0: Man, that's so wild. That is so wild. That's a band called Big Star, and they were, well, you know, it was a little, it's described as a quintessential American power pop band, originally led by the singing and songwriting duo of Alex Chilton and Chris Bell, and based in Memphis. And they were likened with the melodic invention of the Beatles with the whiplash guitars of the Who and the radiant harmonies of the Birds. And so they were in the early 70s.
1: That's right. They I can
0: please help
1: elaborate please. On that.
0: Come on,
1: George,
0: elaborate away.
1: Bethany has just handed me some more information about Big Star, who I have to admit I'm not familiar with at all.
0: I really like it.
1: And but they, yeah, they're from Memphis, and they sold hardly any records at the time. But they have become one of the most admired cult bands in rock history, and they've had a huge influence on alternative rock, indie rock, and power pop of today.
0: They're the Cats.
1: So they're the Cats, that's right. So, look, wonderful stuff, George. If you've just joined us, we've got a bit time left here on Something's Burning.
0: You hope you're having a chilled out morning. And
1: before Arts Friday is coming up at 10:30.
0: Yes, as we hurtle towards the end of the week.
1: That's right, and towards the end of the program. But that's all right. We've still got some time, and we've got some time to play some music. And now, look, I think we might jump over to Glasgow for this next track.
0: Glasgow.
1: So, and this band, Tom Maguire and the Brass Holes. And this is a track called Ric Flair, and they are a funk soul powerhouse from Glasgow. Here we go.

0: Let's see if we can get a little drums going right first, and then we'll have John and John in.
1: All right.
0: Yeah.

0: Carlino, as we fade that out a little bit. It's getting a bit rough around the edges, but that's a wonderful track. And it's on off a television show. You might have been able to tell that it was pretty rough recording, but that's featuring Ray Charles with Glenn Campbell on the guitar and John Hartford, he of composer Gentle on My Mind. And that's a track. It's a track called Moving On, which was a which was written by Hank Snow.
1: Right.
0: So there you go. So it was a bit bit of a thing, and I heard it and I went, this is so wild. What is this? And then the Hank Snow version is very country and very different.
1: And I love, George, that you have slipped in a banjo track into our show.
0: Because, East Side is the home of banjo.
1: That's right. Something
0: not many
1: burning
0: people know that.
1: Wouldn't be what it is without at least one banjo track. So well done.
0: Absolutely. And it's just, how often do you hear banjo with Ray Charles?
1: Yeah.
0: Not very often. No.
1: And that's right. John Hartford, Gentle on My Mind.
0: Gentle on My Mind.
1: And so he actually recorded that. He recorded, but he gave the song then to Glenn Campbell, who had obviously had a
0: huge
1: massive hit with it.
0: It
1: won many Grammys, and since then it's been recorded hundreds of times. Dean Martin, Frank Sinatra, and Elvis.
0: There's another YouTube film with John Hartford singing it, and it's like a jam session. Like it's this huge room full of musicians, and there he is singing his song. You know, and it's a great song.
1: Fantastic.
0: One of the great songs.
1: All right. Now, Angela Stretch of Arts Friday fame in the building. She just popped in. She just popped in and graced us with her presence, with her ethereal presence.
0: Why didn't you get a present? Where's my present?
1: She's here. So stay tuned for the Arts Friday. It's coming up at 10:30. Now, I would like to just go a little bit of nostalgia.
0: Nostalgia is not what it used to be, you know.
1: And we're going back here to 1974. And if you are, I don't know if George or listeners, if you're a Billy Joel fan.
0: Yeah.
1: Okay. Now I thought
0: another
1: we would have.
0: Another stellar career.
1: Yeah. I thought we would have this. I'd love this track. This is one of his tracks. It's called Root Beer Rag. And it's one of only three instrumental tracks that he released in his career. And anyway, and it's just a great track.

0: Hair, the tribal love rock musical, lands June 6 at Theatre Royal Sydney for a strictly limited season. 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It's more than a musical, it's a cultural phenomenon. 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
2: Oh my goodness, Hair. How good is that going to be?
3: I saw that the original production, yeah.
2: With
3: way back when.
2: Way back when. Would it have been with Marsha Hines?
3: Marsha.
2: Yes.
3: And there's a bit of stage nudity, which at the time was very, very conjecturous. Mm. But how old was I? I was about 14 or something. I thought it was fantastic.
2: Well, there you go. Wonderful stuff. And how good is Root Beer Rag by Billy Joel? As I mentioned, it's just only one of three instrumental tracks that he has released, and it's in for the if you're musically minded, that piece is in C major, although the recording is sped up by a microtone.
3: The microtones.
2: The microtones, aren't they good? And when he does his live shows, I'm not sure if he does them anymore.
3: He does solo. He's been doing a solo gig at like Carnegie Hall or somewhere.
2: Oh, wow.
3: For years. Every year he just does one huge show.
2: Okay.
3: I think you better get Bethany to look that up.
2: Yes, maybe.
3: Just to make sure I'm not a liar.
2: All right.
3: That's
2: George.
3: So great. Now,
2: well, we've got a little bit of time left.
3: Can I play a track?
2: Yes.
3: Because I've got this one. This one just popped into my head. I just like the way it's just quirky. It's so quirky. Here we go.

0: Hey, listen, that's Squeeze with Cool for Cats. One of the, I'm really like, there's not many songs like that. It's kind of like early rap, isn't it?
1: Yeah.
0: Very Cockney. It's
1: well,
0: so cool.
1: Know, I mean, that was one of the defining songs of the UK New Wave era, alongside hits by bands like The Jam and Elvis Costello and The Attractions and XTC, 1979.
0: That's a great
1: era. Well, that
0: era.
1: Is, yeah, absolutely. Look, that really took me back, I tell you what.
0: The 70s. I was out in the bush in the late 70s, and I kind of missed a lot of that music. I used to go into town to play pool at the Monarch Hotel in Maruya, and we'd hear all the hits, things like here's Guitar George, he knows all the chords, you know.
1: All right, that's all that. Right, George.
0: Now, no, it is, as I'm telling you. It's correct.
1: Well, we have to go.
0: Oh no, I'm just getting warmed
1: I know
0: up.
1: And I've got to go. I'm rushing out to the airport.
0: Yeah, where are you heading up the Gold Coast?
1: So I'm going to the Gold Coast this weekend. I'm going up to the hinterland,
0: to Willow World.
1: That's right. It's the last three, get this, the final three concerts that John Williamson's doing in his career. I don't want to say ever because he might do the State Theatre at some point next year.
0: Yeah.
1: But that's it. Well, his final three shows. I've been working with him for 15 years.
0: His three score years and 20 years.
1: That's right. So that's what's on the cards for me this weekend.
0: Well, that'll
1: but
0: be
1: I
0: fun.
1: Will be back here next Friday, I believe. Oh, maybe. I'm going to Marin down the south coast next Friday. We'll see.
0: If you're not here, I'll be here. But I've got a recording session with Peter Dacent tomorrow morning.
1: Fantastic.
0: And my regular at the Lord Dudley on Sunday. So that's all I'm doing.
1: Wonderful stuff. All right. Well, listeners, have a terrific weekend and be safe and be warm. And George, have a great weekend.
0: You too, Claire
1: Bear. It's been wonderful. And we're going out with new soul favourite jazz R&B funksters Club de Belugas, based in Berlin. Stay tuned. Angela Stretch is here for Arts Friday. See you then.
0: Toodaloo.

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Sarah Grace Williams leads more than 70 musicians in a fiery programme featuring masterworks by Ravel, Rimsky-Korsakov and Stravinsky's dazzling Firebird Suite, alongside a world premiere by Australian composer Graham Brown. 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Eastside sponsor.

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10: Hey there, Angela Stritch with you on what is Arts Friday, the 5th of June. We've flipped over into the winter months. Hope you've been tracking along really smoothly, keeping warm and staying steadfast. Well, heating up the airwaves is nothing like Something's Burning with George Washing Machine and Cleo O'Mara. I just love listening to them on the way in to Eastside FM in Paddington Town Hall, where I'm broadcasting from. And we're coming to you from Gadigal Country. And we acknowledge First Nations peoples as the sovereign custodians of country and recognise that First Nations sovereignty was never ceded. Well, welcome to Arts Friday here on Eastside Radio. It's so lovely to have your company. Well, as Sydney settles into the cooler rhythms of winter, the city's cultural calendar shows no sign of slowing down. Across theatres, cinemas, and performance spaces, artists continue to gather audiences together through movement, storytelling, and shared experience. This morning's program explores the many ways stories travel. Through the body, through memory, and across continents. And we begin at Carriage Works with United, the latest production from acclaimed contemporary dance company, Chunky Move. Company dancers Melissa Pham and Jaden Wall join us to discuss a work that examines connection, individuality, and the power of collective movement. And then we head to the Sydney Film Festival to speak with filmmaker Ian Darling about his new documentary, The Valley. It's a moving and deeply human work that explores memory, place, and resilience through the lives of those that have shaped by conflict. And finally, journey from Sydney to Spain and Latin America with Benjamin Zicola, who's the CEO of Palace Cinemas, who will be joining us to discuss this year's HSBC Spanish Film Festival, a celebration of contemporary cinema that brings audiences face to face with some of the most compelling stories emerging from the Spanish-speaking world. Well, stay with us. I'm here up to midday with you, and you're

Listening to Arts Friday, where art, ideas and imagination meet across Sydney and beyond. Well, settling us into the program, I'm going to play something from a duo, Selena Kay and Sarah's Hogg. They call themselves COGG, K-O-G-G. They're from the UK. This is a new effort from them. It's McCannister, and we're going to take the track of the same title, leading us into Chunky Move, and you'll see what I mean by the sounds of this. It's kind of like described as being genre-defying sound worlds of the intersection of experimental electronica, contemporary composition, and creative invention. It's high energy. And this one is McCannister, Arts Friday.

0: from the UK, described as blending contemporary composition, improvisation, and do-it-yourself sound invention. It's Cog. That track, McAnister, is also the title of the album, which was released last month, and it's on rotation in my household, and I'm really loving it. You're with Ange on Arts Friday, and we begin this morning with contemporary dance and the remarkable work of Chunky Move, one of Australia's most innovative and internationally recognised dance companies. Currently performing at Carriage Works, United is set to be opening up, bringing together dances, movement and music in a work that explores what it means to exist both as individuals and as part of a collective whole. They have kind of like created this other world, a futuristic scene at a time when questions of community, identity and belonging continue to shape our lives. United offers a powerful reminder of dance's unique ability to communicate beyond words. It has been touring, it's been performed in and around different places internationally as well as here in Australia. It's part of Vivid Festival's Carriage Works presentation. And joining us are company dancers Melissa Pham and Jaden Wall.
1: Melissa and Jaden, welcome to Arts Friday on Eastside FM. Now, for listeners who may be encountering United for the first time, how would you describe the work and the experiences audiences can expect?
2: So I would say that United is a very powerful contemporary dance work. It explores the relationship between human and machinery. And I think that, you know, audience can expect a really physical and immersive experience. You know, it's very much so driven by very dynamic movement. You know, we have a really massive set design, the costumes and music, and yeah, just the unique presence of our ensemble.
1: The title United, is that kind of, I guess every ensemble work involves different personalities, energies, and artistic voices. How does such a group like you guys, as Chunky Moves, of, you know, individual dancers from Chunky Move become truly united on the stage or on what it is that is the dance floor?
3: Yeah, it's a great question. I think United is built on the idea that unity for this work, unity doesn't exactly mean uniformity. I would say each of the six dancers in the work really bring their own distinct physical vocabulary and practice. We've also bringing individual cultural perspective and creative intelligence that gathers in the room. And these differences are, they're not smoothed over, but rather amplified and woven together. Within the framework developed by Anthony Hamilton, the artistic director, I would say unity emerges through systems rather than sameness, choreographic structures, rhythmic precision, and shared responsiveness. And the result is a kind of coordinated hybridity where individual voices remain very visible, but are continually recalibrated into a collective intelligence on stage.
1: We're speaking with Melissa Pham and Jaden Wall from Chunky Move on their production United. I get the sort of sense that there might be sort of room enough for the individuality sort of as personality coming through. Is there any improvised correspondence to also the audience?
3: Yeah, there are sections of the work that are open for the individual to play. There is a lot of precise set material and blocking and tracking throughout the stage, But inside of that kind of directed pathway, we are encouraged to play. We are encouraged to really take in the audience, head up, eyes open, and are allowed to, and yeah, allowed and encouraged to really respond to each moment as it comes, as like we have toured the work quite a bit over the past 18 months, which can, you know, sometimes for some projects, the more it's done, maybe it's not as fresh, you know, for the performer, although it is fresh for a first time viewer. So just reminding ourselves that, like, you know, 90% of the people coming, if not more, are first time viewers, which helps then keep the perspective fresh.
1: Oh, absolutely. And Chunky Move has built a reputation for creating innovative and interdisciplinary performance. I was just thinking, what has the creative process been like for this production?
3: Yeah, a lot of collaboration, a lot of big collaboration via The Sound composition, who is by Gabba Modus Operandi. They're a collective, a duo, and one of them also works with his partner on the costumes, and they're go by the name Future Laundry. So already with The Sound and the costumes, big collaboration. They're Indonesian-based artists who, early on in the piece, Chunky took a research and development trip over to start engagement, and then vice versa, the crew came over to Melbourne to be in the studio with us, and again, like, yeah, respond to what was going on in the room rather than laying down something that needed to be worked on. And then lighting was by, I can't remember, Ben, I think. I'm not sure of Ben's last name. But the exoskeletons are a major feature in this work, the kind of suits that we wear. And to inhabit the suit, I mean, early days, we would just get into the suit and just see what it made you feel like, see what movements were functional, see what movements were restricting. But before the dance really started happening, before creative decisions were made, it was just to kind of really softly, without any expectation, feel out the suits and feel out the world building that was to come. So I would say the creation process looked like a nice speed ramp to performance, but it started, you know, we're not trying to run before walking.

0: experience. And just, I guess, probably finally, what would you hope that people would take from the experience of the production this time around inside Carriage Works?
1: You know, I think United is a very empowering work. So I hope that audiences feel, you know, connected to the performers, to the people around them, and, you know, hopefully something within themselves. It's definitely a work that invites people into a shared experience. So, yeah, I'm just hoping they feel moved and inspired. So, yeah.
2: I think they will kind of, I mean, the term machine mysticism is spoken about a lot. This is an input via Anthony and his kind of constant engagement and curiosity around the evolution of technology and the human race. So I think the sense that technology and spirituality are not opposites but more intertwined forces in a post-industrial digital age, and the movement language reflects this tension that oscillates between mechanical precision and deeply embodied and arguably ritualistic physicality.

You've been listening to Jaden Wall and Melissa Fan, and we're getting a little sampler of the production, which is United by Chunky Move, and it will be showing at Carriage Works as part of Vivid Festival, 11th to the 14th of June, and I'll pop those details into the Arts Friday program log, where you can find all of what's on today's program. And while you're there, you might want to check out what else you can find out about what's happening in our community on the East here at eastsidefm.org, and find out more about what is going on in your neck of the hood. You're with Angela Arts Friday. Up next, we're going to be taking you to the Sydney Film Festival, exploring a local filmmaker, Ian Drawing, with his documentary, The Valley, which examines how people carry memory, place and history through lived experience. That's up next. I'm going to play a track from an anticipated album, Mr. Bongo Record Club Volume 8, and it's featuring various artists. We've got a bit of a sampler from The Silvers, which is the only released one that they've enabled us to listen to. It's anticipated to be out at the end of June, and I'm going to play this one, Wish That I Could Talk to You by Kenny Dope Edit. Arts Friday.

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1: This is the news headlines for the 23rd of May. There have been numerous reports coming in nationwide of unusual avian activity. Reports include large numbers of birds flocking above towns and cities, causing obstruction and even damage. There is no official government statement on the phenomena, but households are being advised to keep windows, doors, and chimneys closed for the safety of children, the elderly, and the vulnerable. Citizens are advised to follow instructions, and please call your state emergency services number if not for them.
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0: the newest member of the Daptone family's stable of incredibly magnificent stars is Jalen Nongada. New effort, Doctrine of Love, releases and it drops today in the Northern Hemisphere. And I played a track which is track number 9 of 10, Hang It On The Shelf. You're with Ange on Arts Friday. It's just gone past the hour of 11. I hope you're having a wonderful morning, and it's so great that you're with me, because our next story takes us to the Sydney Film Festival and the premiere of The Valley, the latest documentary from the acclaimed Australian filmmaker Ian Darling, known for creating thoughtful and deeply human documentaries. Darling turns his attention to questions of memory, identity and endurance in a film that reveals the personal stories behind larger histories. The Valley invites audiences to look beyond headlines and statistics to encounter individuals navigating extraordinary circumstances with dignity, with courage and hope. And Ian Darling took time out and joined me to explore this documentary, and we hear from him next. Ian, welcome to Arts Friday on Eastside FM. The Valley is both intimate and expansive in the way it approaches conflict and memory. What first compelled you to make this film?
1: Hi, Angela. A good question. It's interesting. After a 3 or 4 year process, one can often forget exactly what it was. But I remember coming out of COVID, and suddenly a whole series of new emotions were ringing around, and they're around solitude and loneliness and isolation, but also the importance of community and connection. And I thought that a film or films that explored these concepts would be quite interesting. The first one I did along these lines was a film called The Pool, which was set at the Bondi Iceberg's pool. This one, The Valley, we intended to make first, but it ended up that The Pool being that. But I saw that in a country community, people spend a lot of time alone and in isolation, but it really enabled me to explore these concepts of loneliness and solitude and what they actually meant and how people lived and what their yearning was for connection. So I think using a country town to explore those was something that sort of jumped out.
0: That kind of title alone, you know, The Valley, it does feel geographical, it's emotional and symbolic all at once, I guess. But what does The Valley represent for you within the documentary?
1: It's a strikingly beautiful place geographically and environmentally. And I'm told there are only 12 actual valleys in the world where the river system goes in and out and it's surrounded by cliffs. And that was a really important thing for me. It needed to be a contained space. I got a lot of clues from the filmmaker Frederick Wiseman, who liked making films about institutions, and he's done a couple on towns, that if you can put a boundary around your story, in many ways it's a more effective palette to explore what's happening there. And the valley itself is a very contained place, so it did seem like it was going to be a good place to explore the story whilst being in this incredibly stunning environment.
0: Along the lines of the story itself, it explores lives shaped by conflict and displacement, yet it feels deeply personal rather than perhaps political. Were you consciously trying to foreground human experience over ideology?
1: Absolutely. There was something quite fascinating I thought about just exploring the mundane and seeing in the beauty that comes out of that, and that could only be done at the micro level, just sitting with people, doing their daily tasks. And by exploring that, and over the course of a number of different people, you get a bit of a pattern. And that was sort of the palette again with which we told the story. But I didn't want to get into the bigger, broader macro issues, really, of all the things that happen in small and large regional towns or cities. It was really just let's see what happens when we explore this group of people in toil. And that was very much the intent.
0: Documentary filmmaking often involves building trust over long periods of time. So how did your relationship with the people in the film evolve during the production?
1: I've been going down to Kangaroo Valley for many years, but it was only during the filmmaking process that, because again, if you head to a place, you can be very isolated, and coming out of the city, that was my intent. But with our producer Kate Hodges, she just started going round and asking people if they'd be willing to partake in the film, and explain the intent of just observing them. And every time we came across someone, we said, is there anyone else who you think would be interesting? We're looking for these characters. And for example, there's an old guy, Peter Geary, who lives alone in an old cottage on the top of a hill and spends all his day just sitting alone on the balcony in silence. And in our list of intended characters, that was very much who we were looking for. We had someone else in mind, but we couldn't find him. And that just came out of a conversation at the general store where Nicole said, oh, this old guy comes in once or twice a week, and this is the main sort of interaction he has, and the rest of the time he's alone. And so it came out of a lot of those conversations. And I think we were looking for as much characters, but also sort of themes of someone who was working alone, and someone who was working all night, and someone who had it like the dairy farmer, a routine, 3 a.m. and 3 p.m. every single day, 7 days a week. So it sort of built from all of those, but I had no idea how broad and rich the community was down there. So it was really interesting seeing who was in their little pockets that I'd never heard of.
2: Safely together, can't we?
3: Yes.
4: Thank you, mate.

0: Your work frequently explores resilience, memory, and social connection. What responsibilities did you feel as a filmmaker when perhaps documenting lived experiences like you're just talking about, but perhaps documenting trauma as well?
1: I think it's interesting. Trauma can be quite a recurring thing. And when I look over the films I've made in the past, I really experienced it when we did a 3-year study on a group of homeless kids just in Surry Hills. There was deep trauma there, and that was where trust really was required, because they were not only experiencing trauma but revealing it on camera. And another film I did, The Final Quarter, on the booing of Adam Goods, that film was really at its heart about trauma. And the key thing up front was ensuring that Adam Goods was comfortable with us making this film, and that it wasn't going to lead to any more trauma. And once he said he gave us permission, then we're able to tell the full powerful story. With a film like this, I think, because we were really just observing people, it's the audience in many ways that draws the dots around whether it's trauma or loneliness or whatever it is that people are experiencing. But once we got acceptance to spend time with them, I think they all felt very comfortable. And if anyone was dealing with trauma, I don't feel we sort of opened up any raw wounds or anything like that. On a scale of the other films I've done where trauma's been at the heart, this was sort of far less of a piece dealing with trauma, I think.
0: Were there moments during the filming that changed your own understanding of the story you thought that you were actually telling?
1: It's such a good question, because I think often we go into a film with a hypothesis, and this is what we're thinking. I think these themes of solitude and loneliness and isolation were much stronger, and I think I was intending it to be a film full of much more narrative and less silence. But the more we filmed and the more we sat with everyone and just observed their toil, that was where we really saw the power of it and the sense of it, and that gave us the clues to make it a film of duration as well. But we'd never really worked with duration. Most of we sort of my editor Sally Fryer, she's brutal in the edit suite when it comes to length of films, and we sort of have a saying: there are no rules in documentary, but anything over 80 minutes needs a really good sort of third act. And The Final Quarter was 75 minutes. Our Paul Kelly film, I think, was 85. This film is 180 minutes and 2 seconds. So 3 hours requires a big commitment from the audience. But because of the silence and the world with which we're transporting people, we think it lends itself to a long duration. That if you are wanting to explore these themes of solitude, you've got to gently sit with it. And so though when we were making the film, we actually ensured that the takes were long and that we just sat with the person. So once we thought this is the sort of film we're going to make, it very much influenced the way we were filming it. But that was one key element. But the other one too was just humans' need for interaction and community. And I think we've often seen in towns, in cities, that there's extreme loneliness and isolation, despite how busy they are. And I've lived in New York for a while, and I'd never seen more lonely people. Yet it was this microcosm of activity. And there is absolutely loneliness and isolation in country towns, but we saw so many points of connection And that's one of the things we try and bring out in the film, that when people are spending their time alone, we sort of have made all the way through the film where one person actually connects with another, even if it's with the opening of a gate or the delivery of eggs from farm to the store, or whether it's someone who needs to go into the post office and have that interaction and physically collect mail. So it was quite a dance all the way through, that this isolation meets connection. And that was an interesting observation too. I think maybe we take it for granted to a degree in the cities, but people have to make a real effort in country communities to be connected, and when they do, it's very rewarding.
0: Australian filmmaker Ian Darling. We're exploring the Valley. It's screening as part of the Sydney Film Festival, and it does have its Australian premiere. The festival is on now, and we're going to be rejoining Ian to find out a little bit more. But I thought I'd play a very inspired track by Paradecence, and they've got this third full-length album, which is described as a work of emergence and illusion. And you'll get a sense of this released last month. I'm going to play a track which I think is kind of an intriguing example of what it is that they're doing for this album. They're from Portland, Oregon, and this is Deskue Motion Graphics Arthritis.

Undulating electronica from Visible Cloaks, coming from Portland, Oregon. The album is Paradescence. And we're spinning a little sampler there, Discu, featuring Motion Graphics. And I'll pop those details into the Arts Friday program log. But we're going to rejoin Ian Darling. And I played the trailer a little earlier. And you can go to the sydneyfilmfestival.org.au website to check out the trailer and information, backgrounding and foregrounding the documentary The Valley, which does have two screenings as part of the festival. One's on Sunday and the other on Thursday. We're going to rejoin Ian Darling, who is the filmmaker of The Valley.

0: Connection, the Valley is premiering at the Sydney Film Festival, and film festivals create a collective viewing experience that's very different from watching a documentary alone at home. How important is audience presence and shared emotional response for a film like this?
1: Oh, it's so important. It was made for a festival audience. That I think film festivals are great in the way, and Nisheen Moodley is just the most wonderful director and curator of the Sydney Film Festival, because he presents so many different forms to audiences. And when he saw this film, there wasn't a single moment where he felt that the 3-hour length was going to be something that was challenging, because he said, we've got to present all these different forms. And so it's quite a, it's definitely challenges traditional documentary filmmaking, this, but for an audience and a shared experience, I think it'll be very rewarding. And the great thing about cinema is when you sit in the dark, you actually go with it. I think it's so unsatisfying the way we can watch films on our computer or TV, and we're double tasking and looking at our social media. The great thing about being in the dark is you actually have to go with it. And for a film like this, it does require a commitment from the audience. And we thought, well, this is the best possible way. So we're hoping it'll tour a number of film festivals. But it's interesting, again, using the final quarter as an example. We premiered that at the Sydney Film Festival back in 2019, and the demand was extraordinary. I think Nisheen was telling me it's the most watched film of any film at the Sydney Film Festival over the last 70 years. And the word of mouth was extraordinary, but the volume inside each screening, that people were shouting at the screen and booing some of the people they were seeing and commenting, "Oh, you coward," or this or that. I remember there was a bit where Alan Jones, who refused permission for us to use the footage, so we used an actor, and we put up, Alan Jones refused, and a whole lot of people were just shouting out, "Oh, you coward." And there's something really exciting. It's a bit like, the old Shakespearean theatre where audiences were incredibly interactive. And that was a film full of, it's almost like we're at the football. That was a powerful shared experience. And I'm hoping the Valley, the shared experience of silence, I mean, it's such a powerful thing when an audience is still and sitting intently. So I'm hoping that's the case. If the audience starts shouting at the screen, we've done something desperately wrong. But
0: I'm thinking, hold on to Jaffers and popcorn.
1: Yeah, exactly.
0: So we're in the cinema, and we've experienced the Valley. What conversations or reflections do you hope that would continue beyond that cinematic experience?
1: It's so interesting. Because we haven't really explored an audience yet, I haven't actually asked myself that. But I hope everyone sort of thinks about their own life and their own toil and the beauty and power of silence and how much joy and beauty can come out of the so-called mundane. I think if it opens everyone's eyes to toil and isolation, I think that'll be interesting. But I'm hoping also, I mean, it's one of the great influences for me of this film was had a great coffee table book of Edward Hopper's paintings. And the more I flicked through it, again, I saw how much he drew on isolation and solitude. But in every one of his paintings, I was writing my own interpretation of the story. I could see someone sitting alone on a bed, and I would decide whether that was a hotel or whether that was a halfway house, or whether that was someone's apartment. And I'd also draw on the fact of, oh, I wonder if that was painted by their partner, or if that woman is running away from an aggressive relationship, or whatever it was. And Hopper gave us lots of clues, but I was the one writing the stories. And I'm hoping everyone who sees this film, because of the silence and the minimal dialogue and narrative, I'm hoping everyone writes their own stories as well. And you know, whether it's for this old guy Pete, who is sitting alone on his balcony, and we have him sitting on his bed, and whether people are thinking he's lonely or just simply alone. And when we see Jackie, who's the local council worker, she's cleaning the local public lavatories just with such great intent. And there's a bit like the Wim Wenders film, Perfect Days. There's real beauty in seeing someone who's throwing themselves into to cleaning, you know, cleaning the lavatories. And people will again draw on that in their own way, and wondering whether or not, you know, what led Jackie to that. We hear in the film that she's never taken a day off in 40 years. You know, that gives us clues as to the pride with which she throws herself at her job. But we don't know, we don't learn much more. But we give everyone just enough clues for them to start writing their own stories. And that's what I hope the conversation is too. Already with one of the characters, people had three or four different interpretations, and I love that.
0: Ian, darling, congratulations on the Valley, and thanks for joining us here on Arts Friday.
1: Thanks so much, Angela. Angela, really wonderful to chat with you.

0: need any assistance?
1: We can squeeze that safely together, can't we?
2: Yes.
3: Thank you, mate.

We've been exploring The Valley, which has two screenings as part of the Sydney Film Festival for 2026. You can go along to Sunday the 7th of June or Thursday the 11th of June, and I've popped those details into the Arts Friday program log. You're with Ange on Arts Friday, and I've also enlightened you with In Darling, discussing The Valley, and you can find out about some of those other documentaries that Ian has produced and made by going along to the Sydney Film Festival website. Up next, we're going to be hearing about the Spanish and Latin American Film Festival. It's programmed for 2026. That's next. I thought I'd spin a track from a new effort, which was released last month, The Endless Dance. It's the first collaborative album from the Northern Irish producer and composer Hannah Peel and Chinese percussionist Bai Bei Wang. The record is described as being grounded in the strength of ancient concepts, but comes alive with the joy and freedom of play as together these two artists travel through 24 solar terms of the Chinese calendar with a cornucopia of sound and tow and synths and prepared piano alongside traditional and unconventional percussion. And there are 9 tracks, and I thought I'd play Thunder Begins to Soften. Arts Friday.

0: That's the sound of Album of the Week. It's the show where we get two exciting new albums that have recently become available from all sorts of exciting genres from around the world. I'm Huey Phillips, and we'll be here every week, Wednesday at 3 p.m. here on Eastside 89.7 FM. So what are we playing this week?
1: First, we played Epiblast by Nana Rosini. This record chronicles a journey of transformation and rebirth. Then we played Down Tempo 1 by Tony Soprano Band. This is an instrumental project where the studio became an instrument.

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0: priestess of psychedelic Arabic jazz. A little sampler of a 7-minute track entitled Dawn Patrol from the UK, Yaz Ahmed, from a new album, Shinrin Yoku, released late last month. It celebrates the healing power of the natural world, and she writes, "The world is hurtling, forever wars, feelings of hopelessness, abandoned. I weep for humanity." There are 4 tracks, and Dawn Patrol is track 1, and I've logged that into the Arts Friday program log. Well, I'm going to now take you to what is this year's Spanish and Latin American Film Festival. And we turn our attention to the international cinema, and which is returning for one of Australia's most popular cultural festivals. It's once again bringing the richness of humour, drama and passion for Spanish language filmmaking to Australian screens, showcasing stories from Spain and across Latin America. From award-winning dramas and documentaries to contemporary comedies and audience favourites, the festival offers a cinematic journey through some of the world's most vibrant cultures. And joining us is Benjamin Zacola. He's the CEO of Palace Cinemas.
1: Benjamin, one of the pleasures of winter in Sydney is that it becomes festival season, from literature and light to cinema. And the Spanish Latin American Film Festival offers audiences the chance to travel across continents without leaving their seats. Where is this year's cinematic journey taking us?
2: Oh, it's such a joy. We open in 1960s Lima in Peru, and we travel the length and breadth of Latin America and head across to Spain. It's just a magnificent journey across all of these spectacular places.
1: Film festivals often introduce us to stories we didn't know we needed. What is it about Spanish language cinema that continues to resonate so strongly with Australian audiences?
2: I think, the Spanish language is so broadly spoken across the world, and it's a very phonetic language. It's a very beautiful language. So I feel like people have an affinity with it, even if they don't understand it. It's just beautiful to listen to. And there are so many different filmmaking traditions across these cultures. Spain has had very strong cinema for 100 years. Not as strong as French cinema, but its own distinct style and its own masters that have come out of there, like Carlos Saura, for example, or Almodóvar. Latin America has a distinctly different flavor. There is cinema from Argentina, Mexico, Colombia, and they all come from different schools, so to speak. So each time, each film, each experience is so distinctive. It can be exotic or it can be quotidian, but you're just getting such an interesting point of view on the world, and often on, you know, things that we're all dealing with: love, loss, success and failure, but approached with slightly different spirits. And I think that resonates, and I think that's fascinating.
1: Quotidian is such a beautiful word that resonates. Now, just thinking about that, though, if we do get you to kind of put a lens on the themes or potentially trends that have emerged as you were shaping the 2026 program, what would you point us towards?
2: So the interesting thing is we don't set out to answer a trend, or we don't try to say this year we're going to focus on the themes of XYZ and then look for films that fit that. What we do is we look for the best examples of cinema that have been created across Latin America and Spain, so the entire Spanish-speaking world, plus Brazilian Portuguese. And what's fascinating is that themes emerge. It's like a reflection of society, because filmmakers are experiencing what we're all experiencing, and there the stories that get told and the art that's created in those times somehow reflects what society's going through. And what emerged in this year's Spanish and Latin American Film Festival is it's about overcoming adversity, whether it's as in Isabel, a female sommelier with an arrogant, awful boss in a fine dining restaurant in Sao Paulo. And she's like, you know what? I'm going to open my own bar. I'm going to do it my way. And so she casts out and overcomes that adversity and does something really amazing and, you know, suffers failures along the way, but in the end ends up growing and ends up so much more fulfilled. In the film Mistura, which is the opening night film, Mistura, by the way, means, it can mean mixture, but it also means recipe. And in the film, our beautiful protagonist is left by her husband, and it's 1960s Lima in Peru, and she's faced with losing her house or coming up with a way to make money, and she opens a Parisian-inspired Peruvian restaurant. And so it's her overcoming the odds and all of that adversity. There's a wonderful film called The Captive, and it's about Cervantes. Miguel de Cervantes, many people will remember that name. He wrote Don Quixote, which is one of the most influential novels of all time across all cultures. And it was about, so the Miguel de Cervantes, the man, was actually kidnapped by Muslim corsairs and imprisoned in Algiers for 5 years and ransomed. And it took 5 years for him to be able to get the ransom money and get back home. So it's this fascinating story of him in captivity and how he discovers his voice as a storyteller, and his stories captivate his captors as well.
1: This is an extraordinary film, and it is epic. It's extreme. I guess it does also impart what you're talking and about the identified themes that have kind of emerged. If we think about this as being such an important sort of film, because it did actually occur and it's being put on screen, but it is ultimately as well a love story.
2: Yes, it's an epic historical adventure love story. And it's directed by Alejandro Amenábar, who's made some incredible films as well. But yes, the setting of 1575 in Algiers is very exotic. And overcoming unbearable odds, overcoming incredible odds to succeed. And that's echoed through the Tigers and the Blue Trail. There's a film called La Salsa Vive, which charts the course of salsa from New York to Cuba to where does it end up? It ends up in Cali in Colombia, where they are the self-proclaimed salsa capital of the world, which is the best film about music I've seen since Buena Vista Social Club.
1: I was thinking, Benjamin, are there sort of filmmakers or emerging voices in this year's program whom Australian audience should be paying close attention to?
2: Well, there's one of the new voices is actually the director of Isabel, the film I told you about, the intoxicating drama about a talented sommelier. And he's in Sydney at the moment for the Sydney Film Festival. His name is Gabe Klinger. And he's definitely one to watch, and I'm looking forward to his next films as well. Romeria is by an acclaimed writer-director, Carla Simon. And Carla Simon is definitely a filmmaker to watch, one of Spain's best directors. There's an incredible film actually called The Way, which is its 15th anniversary screening. And it's the drama from Emilio Estevez starring Martin Sheen, who embarks on the Camino de Santiago. And that's another story about overcoming adversity as well. So that really seems to be the dominant theme, is that, you know, how how humans, how people overcome challenges that you might, you know, you might think are going to destroy one, but instead one emerges stronger.
1: Palace Cinemas has long championed international and art house cinema. How important is the communal experience of watching these films together on the big screen?
2: Oh, it's funny because I have seen some studies recently that there a lot of people are looking at this and asking why does it matter when you go and see something communally? Why does it feel different? Why is it so fulfilling? And they've observed phenomena like heart rates being matched, and there's just something about the energy of sharing an experience with other people. And I think that talks to community. And what we're really talking about is sitting around the campfire, listening to a story, which humans have done since we've had language.
1: And one of the things also that Palace Cinema does wonderfully is the thematics and the cultural thematics within the festival that you bring about, and the delights that can accompany watching and experiencing the films. And just thinking about that, if we think about specifically being Spanish, Latin American, that contributes to the broader cultural life of cities, I guess, like Sydney and Melbourne. What do you think these festivals do bring about that is so vital?
2: Well, I think that the contribution of different cultures and languages to our nation is so enriching, and we're seeing a boom in migration from Latin America here. There are a lot of Argentinians here. A lot of people are coming from Colombia. And I think that the festival hopefully gives them a place to hear their mother tongue and meet with each other. So again, I hope that it provides a sense of community there. But there are just a lot of us like myself. I'm not Spanish or Latin American, but I love the language, and it gives you an opportunity to share in a culture that's, I just think it's a wonderful culture, whether you're talking about the dance, like salsa or tango, or the foods, the wine, which are becoming more popular here. There's such a wonderful contribution from these cultures to the world, and it's just a pleasure to be able to share them. And that's why we do things like we try to have authentic catering. We've got a wine night, Noche del Vino, in support of the film Isabel. That's Wednesday 24th of June in Sydney at Palace Norton Street. There's a centerpiece event for the film Los Domingos, which is called Sundays, about a teenager who shocks her family when she tells them that instead of going to university next year, she intends to go to a convent and become a nun, and the impact that has on her family. That's accompanied by a glass of wine and, of course, the opening night with Peruvian-inspired food.
1: Amazingness is yet to be unleashed here as part of this film festival. Benjamin, perhaps you could provide us with a Spanish greeting by way of opening up here in Sydney to the film festival.
2: Por supuesto, bienvenidos a todos a este festival. That was just welcome to this festival. I've been learning Spanish, but I'm not actually a native Spanish speaker.
0: Benjamin Sokola are discussing this year's Spanish and Latin American Film Festival. Was going to play some of those trailers, but didn't quite get there. I recommend that you go to the Palace Cinema website and check out those films that were mentioned by Benjamin. The festival is across Palace Cinemas nationally, offering audiences an opportunity to discover new voices, new perspectives, and the enduring power of international storytelling. And it's about time for me to exit stage left, make way for Dave T. He's in the house for Gumbo Session. Looking forward to his thematic, which he will be announcing in a few minutes. Time for me to make way with a track by Isaiah Collier. It's entitled, the album is entitled Joy. I'm going to play you Joy. This goes out to Norbert. Thank you very much, bringing much joy with what it is that you do. And it's described as being in a world currently defined by unrest, uncertainty and cultural fracture. Acclaimed saxophonist, composer and band leader, Isaiah Collier is putting this out. It's going to be released at the end of July. Playing out with joy. And thanks to today's guest, Benjamin Zicola. Also Ian Darling, Melissa Pham and Jaden Wall. Look forward to your company next time. Have a wonderful art-filled weekend and may you experience joy over the weekend.

Greetings. Welcome to the Gumbo Sessions. Midday, Friday, first Friday of the month. Winter is upon us. Time to run a video on YouTube of a nice warm fire. Get yourself a cup of cocoa. Big thank you to Anne Stretch. Another thought-provoking. It's always thought-provoking. I love. I found myself in a philosophical mode listening to that piece on Spanish language films, and it prompted a thought. I thought I'd share this with you. I grabbed an AI, and I wrote in: is there a school of thought that explores the idea that proficiency in every language spoken in the world might lead to a more harmonious understanding of humankind? Now, there's a religion, if you want it. Apparently, there isn't a single school of thought, but there is something which is roughly in that direction, which is a hyperpolyglottism. And the idea of hyperpolyglottism is that we become more empathetic. So if we learn lots of languages, we become more empathetic. And the way this spirals back, of course, to a Spanish language film is the idea that we get to see the world from a different perspective, and that's always a good thing. Not enough of it about, I think, is fair to say. Right, this is the first Friday of the month. So the first Friday of the month on the Gumbo Sessions, what I like to do here, brewing away in the Alan Slate studio, is to do something a little bit different, a little bit of a theme. And today's theme is the pretentiously named Chordophone edition of the Gumbo Sessions, which means, in simple terms, things with strings. So you can pluck them, you can hit them, you can drag bits of horsehair across them. But anyway, all these tracks feature stuff with strings. And let's start with something a bit fishy. That's fishy with a PH. This is Paige McConnell and Trey Anastasio, both members of the band Fish, with Bell Jar Minuteman.

12 yötä tulee, kello 12 kaikki loppuu. 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

That was a wild ride, wasn't it? That was Finnish folk duo Akagi. Progressive folk duo, I think you can probably guess that the word progressive is in there somewhere. The name of that track was Kello Lier. And there's a lot of quarterphones in there. That was, what do we have? We had nickel harper, and which is very much a Scandinavian instrument. And we had viola. We also had... They're credited with toys and electronics and a few bells going on. I got a sense of, I should have set you up for that one really, because I was thinking kind of ghost reindeer, somewhere in the frozen north. You know, that was what came to my mind. But you probably just thought it was a cacophony really, didn't you? Sorry about that. Okay, let's move to Colombia. And what we have here is a chap called Cimarron with Zumba Jam is the name of it. And he's playing the cuatro, there's the harp, maracas, there's also the cajon. But think cuatro and harp.

Yeah, pretty much a full-on Colombian party there. That's Zumba Jam by Cimarron and quarterphones all over the place. So this is the Gumbo Sessions quarterphone edition, stringed instrument edition. If you're wondering what this quarterphone stuff is, I keep mentioning, it's one of the five categories in what's called the Horn-Bostel-Sax system of instrument classification. If you, I mean, you may know this already, so apologies if you do, but idiophones is one of them. That's where the body of the instrument vibrates, and we're talking cymbals and bira, triangle, that kind of thing. Membraphones, tightly stretched membrane, so drums of all kinds, really. Quarterphones, stretched strings, where, you know, violin and harps and what have you. Aerophones, that's where you blow, so the air causes the vibration, and that's everything, you know, trumpety and didgeridoos and harmonicas and so forth. Electrophones, and that's where there's an electronic means to produce the sound. So theremins, George Washing Machine's favourite instrument, and synthesizers, electric organs, and all those kind of things that are more recent. So we're doing quarterphones, and that was a quattro, amongst other things, from Colombia. Now, Bela Fleck, very much a quarterphone man. The banjo man, I suppose you'd think of him as. And he once did a trip to Africa, where he basically took the banjo back to Africa, because when it boils down to it, the banjo is a drum with some strings attached to it. Very much an African instrument in its origin. And there's a wonderful documentary, Throw Down Your Heart, where he meets all kinds of people, all kinds of musicians in Africa, and just gets together and grooves with them. And this is the track, Throw Down Your Heart, from that. I thoroughly recommend, if you've got some time to play around with YouTube or whatever, just look it up. Throw Down Your Heart, Bela Fleck. And this is Bela Fleck with Haruna Samaka Trio.

0: There's a show for you on Eastside Radio. It's called Song For You. You can phone in requests. I'd be delighted to play them for you. Every Monday from noon for 2 hours, come and join the party with your host, Chris Boughton, and request a favourite.
1: I've been so many places in my life and time.
2: Global Ingredients. One gumbo, many sessions. You are enjoying the gumbo.

I think that's a really intriguing sound. That's Nora Mint Semali, and she's a Mauritian griot. I suppose desert blues, but there's so many influences in that sound. There's the Arabic scales, there's you know, Indian, and there's obviously North African, and there's a sort of proto-blues thing going on. And listening to it again, I found myself thinking, you know what, this sounds like a sort of North African Susie Sue.

Ah, beautiful. That was Hieronymo Meyer with a lovely Tarantus. And if you're the kind who likes to be transported places by music, well, I'd like to think that that one had you in Granada, maybe with your back to the Alhambra, looking out at the view and wondering where your next sherry is going to come from. So beautiful, beautiful, contemplative piece of music. Well, from Spain, where some like to grab the bull by the horns, so to speak, we're going to move to Iran, and it's time to grab the horse by the tail, so to speak, because, yes, violin is the next quarterphone that is coming your way. This is a guy called Puya Eshginijad, that's right, and a track called Shadow.

Between sold-out Sydney Opera House concerts, the Metropolitan Orchestra returns to the Vibruggen Hall on Saturday, June 6th. Sarah Grace Williams leads more than 70 musicians in a fiery programme featuring masterworks by Ravel, Rimsky-Korsakov and Stravinsky's dazzling Firebird Suite, alongside a world premiere by Australian composer Graham Brown. One night only. 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Eastside sponsor.

few aerophones in there as well, but the quarterphone in that was, of course, the piano, and it's easy one to forget because there's so much stuff built around it. But take out the guts of a piano, and what have you got? You've basically got a heart harp. Harp laid on its side with little hammers banging the strings and a complicated mechanism to make it go. So if we strip all that away, we get a harp. And we also get, in this case, Alina Zhazhinska from Ukraine with Take the A Train playing the harp.

That one's proudly made in Australia by the great Bobby Singh, Jeff Lang and Mamadou Djibati. Sanjibar is the name of that. And so we've went from the lying down harp, the horizontal harp, which is the piano, to the standing up harp, which is the harp, to the kora, which is also a kind of harp, but the African variety. We've done a whole bunch of quarterphones in one go there. So you're listening to the Gumbo Sessions. I'm Dave T. This is Eastside Radio. And I'm sure you know that, because where else are you going to hear this kind of thing? And we're doing a quarterphone special, a stringed instrument special, which is, it's a bit of a cheat, really, isn't it? Because if you listen to this show at all, you know that I lean that way anyway. Anyway, fun fact, National Donut Day in the United States. So you can imagine how that might be celebrated. Here's something you may not have known. The first Donut Day began as a way to cheer up soldiers who were risking their lives and limbs in the trenches during the war. It doesn't say which one. At home, Donut Day became a way to raise awareness about the war. Isn't that a sad thing, that you've actually got to raise awareness about a war? But there we go. That's the origins of Donut Day, but you can celebrate it by just eating a donut. And if you do live in the United States, particularly in the Midwest, you can go out and search for donut-shaped objects in the sky. That may be an appropriate way to do it as well. Okay, well, I reckon that Sender Dan Huey is probably out of bed by now. He may even be in the studio lurking somewhere. He may be on his way listening to the radio. And so this one's for him, because I know he likes a bit of an injection of Indian music round about now. And you'll be getting a lot more of that in the Jay-Z Club after this show. This is Colors of Love by Debashish Bhattacharya, the creator, really, of the Indian guitar, slide guitar.

0: My Homeland is the name of that one. That's by Maya Youssef. And if you thought that the quarterphone involved in that one was the piano, well, it was. But the point of playing it was actually the canoon, which is what Maya plays. And that canoon is so it's like a zither, really. But it's a zither with a lot more permutations. You can quickly flick levers and change the tonality of the string by half a semitone, which means you can play lots of Arabic scales. That one didn't have Arabic scales in it, that particular piece, but Maya is a phenomenal canoon player. One of the very few leading female canoon players, because when she was a little girl, she was told that it was only for men. And she thought, well, I'm not having that. And so she set out to become a canoon player and in the course became a fantastic one. Right. Well, if you heard me earlier on talk about it being National Donut Day in the United States, but we can borrow that, why not? And you fancy celebrating with a donut, may I also direct you to this particular sponsor, because that'll go nicely with your donut.
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There we are. That was the late, great Randy Weston, a pianist who spent quite a lot of time in Africa, as I'm sure you can tell from that. In fact, he played with Fela Kuti at the Shrine, and that was a track called Marrakesh Blues. So that's continuing our quarterphone special here on the Gumbo Sessions. I'm sad to tell you that Senator Dan Huey totally missed that track that was dedicated to him. He was parking his car. Can you believe it? 9 minutes parking his car. Yeah, he says he listened to it on catch-up, which is a good little reminder that you too can listen to it again on catch-up, if you dare. Right, let's carry on. I'm going to have some guitar now. I bet I should get some sort of a prize for not making this particular special about stringed instruments all about the guitar. I think I've done quite well in avoiding that particular temptation. I'll save it for another day. This is Ekaterina Zaitseva and Marta Robles, and classically oriented guitarist and flamenco oriented guitarist, respectively. Could be the other way around, actually. Guajira Pa Julio is the name of this particular track. It's like polite flamenco, but none the worse for that.

Well, that was a bit of fun, wasn't it? Anyway, time to go. Next up, you'll be hearing from Senator Dan Huey at the Jay-Z Club. And I'm going to play us out here with a bit of Silk Tears by Simon Shaheen, American-Palestinian oud player. I think that's somewhat appropriate given the world state of affairs. Silk Tears.

0: wonderful piece of music. Sorry we're going to have to end it a little bit early, but hey, the Jay-Z Club calls. Sandra Dan Huey, waiting to take you into the exotic land of Asian jazz. Thanks for listening to the Gumbo Sessions. Been a pleasure, and I'll hopefully see you next week. Enjoy the weekend. Bye for now.
1: This is the Jay-Z Club, Australia's number one Asian jazz show. And now, here is your host, the one and only, Sender Dan Huey.

There you all are, as usual. Thank you. This is the Jay-Z Club, and it's lovely to be here again. And we have a fantastic show lined up for you today. Thank you, David, for a beautiful gumbo session. I love the Take the A-Train on the harp, if anyone heard that. That was really good. Like that. Now, we have to start, as usual, a big band from Japan led by Eric Miyashiro, and it's the Blue Note Tokyo All-Star Jazz Orchestra. They're performing a tune that was written by Maynard Ferguson. That's right. Eric Miyashiro, the trumpet player from Japan, used to play with Maynard

0: There you go. The incredible Boy Katindig from the Philippines, and that was from an album called Journey to Love, 1993. Name of the song was New York Nights, and he had Michael Acosta on the saxophone there from the Philippines also. Now, if you didn't know where you are at the Jay-Z Club on Eastside FM, and I happen to be Sender Down Huey. It's lovely to have your company this afternoon. I trust you're enjoying the selection of Asian jazz so far. And if you are, why don't you give us a call, 933-13000, and let me know what you think. Perhaps you've got a request. Or you can email feedback at eastsidefm.org. Love to know what you think. So now it's, as usual, we're going to the other place where we find the incredible Catherine Cook with this crazy weather report that she has. And let's just see what she's got to say today.
1: We're expecting these unusually slow-moving rhythmic patterns to continue over the weekend, with some developing chord substitutions heading east from the inner west jazz clubs tonight. Cyclone Brian is set to make landfall sometime during the second set, and guys, it's not sounding good. With tempos reaching the high 90s in the afternoon, and look at the name of this cyclone, Brian. Coincidentally, that's my ex-husband's name, and if this cyclone is anything like him, you're going to feel the wrath of it. It's going to take your car, your house, and it's going to ruin your whole life. But I digress.
0: You do.
1: Tomorrow, we can expect some blues scales over some easy listening and familiar chord progressions developing over the weekend.
0: Good.
1: This weather report is brought to you by the Kenny Garlic range of quality organic shampoo and conditioner, keeping your hair looking smooth and shiny for that special gig. Now it's back to Sender Down Huey at the Jay-Z Club.
0: Terrific. Thank you. Thank you for that, Catherine. I wonder if anyone understands it. Anyway, look, I'll just tell you what's going on in Asia weather-wise. Realistically, Catherine, Mumbai is 34 and sunny. Lahore in Pakistan is 35 and sunny. Colombo, 31 and raining. We got Bangkok in Thailand is 34 degrees and raining and thunder. Not a good place to be. Beijing in China is cloudy and 26 degrees. That'd be okay. Brunei is 35 degrees and thundering and raining. Hanoi in Vietnam is also thundering and raining at 34 degrees. Ho Chi Minh in Vietnam is 34 degrees and raining. Seems everywhere's raining in Asia. Hong Kong in China is 35 degrees, also raining and thundering. My goodness. Jakarta in Indonesia, 33 degrees and cloudy. Kuala Lumpur in Malaysia is partly sunny, 34 degrees. Very hot. Asia's a hot place. It is. It's got some great jazz. Phnom Penh in Cambodia is 35 degrees and partly sunny and a little bit of rain there. Seoul in Korea is raining, 27 degrees. Singapore is 35 degrees and partly sunny. Sydney, Australia. You remember that. That's where we are. It's sort of sunny, actually. They say it's raining, but I know it's sunny. I've been outside. Yeah, sometimes I get out there, 20 degrees. Taipei in Taiwan is 33 degrees and partly raining and cloudy. Tokyo is very cloudy, 23 degrees. That's okay. Yangon in Myanmar is partly sunny and 34 degrees. So generally it's pretty hot in Asia, except for Sydney, where it's quite cold. Now, we are going to hear a Japanese girl one of my favorites, and she is a alto saxophone player from Tokyo, and she is playing with Emmett Cohen and Yotam Silberstein, who are American musicians. But she's playing a tune called I'll Remember April, and you're going to hear Winard Harper on drums, Russell Hall on bass, Yotam Silberstein on guitar, Emmett Cohen on piano. He is really great. I love him. And the great, wonderful, young Erina Terekubo on alto saxophone. This is I'll Remember April.

Don't miss this year's Jazz at the Pav, where some of the best jazz and improv music groups around Sydney are showcased at the Bondi Pavilion Theatre. Music from the Waves is Freya Garbutt's electro-acoustic suite, inspired by her twin passions, improvised music and surfing. 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
3: 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And it's lovely to have your company. I hope you're enjoying yourself. I certainly am. Now we're going to move to Singapore now and play, excuse me, the Asian Jazz All-Stars Power Quartet, led by Jeremy Montero from Singapore, the keyboard player. And this is a tune called Wrapping It Up by Larry Goldings. You're going to hear Eugene Pao from Hong Kong on the guitar, Tots Tolentino on tenor saxophone, and Hong Shanter Techinanatanan on drums. That's a hard one to say. But it's a great band, the Asian Jazz All-Stars Power Quartet, with a big P. And here they are playing Wrapping It Up.

The incredible Asian Jazz All-Stars Power Quartet, led by the Singaporean keyboard player Jeremy Montero, and featuring Eugene Pao there on guitar. He is a great Hong Kong, well, Hong Kong's greatest jazz guitarist, I would say. Moving right along. Now, we're going to hear from Jesus now. That is not the guy from Nazareth. This is Jesus from Colombia, Jesus Molina and Mahini Day. And Mahini Day is from Calcutta originally. And she is playing a tune with Jesus. And it's called Quadel Quiver, Tiburon, by Joel Lisadaez and George Perez. I think they're from South America, I'm not sure. But this is a live recording in Santa Monica in California. And you're going to hear Ronnie Caspi on drums. She is a fantastic young female drummer. So it's a trio, and Jesus actually says, I'm not quoting from the Bible here, this is what Jesus Molina says. He says, "All the music that comes out of me that can't be explained is from God." There you go. So he is quite religious, and his relationship to him, Jesus is just his vessel. There you go. So, what can I say? Anyway, he's a great keyboard player, Jesus. And here he is playing that tune that I can't pronounce properly, Quadel Quiver, Tiburon, with Mahini Day.

0: the incredible Shankar Mahadevan. Not so much jazz, but he was in the famous Shakti group with John McLaughlin, and beautiful music anyway. That was called Jane Kaya Hua, which he wrote. When did he write that? He thinks, don't know. You'll have to look it up on Ask Siri or Google or one of those people. Okay, we're going to move to a break now, and this is David saying something.
1: Between sold-out Sydney Opera House concerts, the Metropolitan Orchestra returns to the Vibruggen Hall on Saturday, June 6th. Sarah Grace Williams leads more than 70 musicians in a fiery programme featuring masterworks by Ravel, Rimsky-Korsakov and Stravinsky's dazzling Firebird Suite, alongside a world premiere by Australian composer Graham Brown. 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
4: We've had lots of letters about the origins of Senator Dan Huey, and I've become obsessed by this, and I've been doing some research overnight, and I really do reckon I've cracked this. Now, let me take you through it. The Australian National Dictionary, which is a wonderful reference work, it gives a definition for it. And of course, Send It Down Huey is a saying in some parts of Australia for making it rain. So you shout, Send It Down Huey, when you want it to rain. It says in the dictionary that the earliest written use of the expression is from the Bulletin, and this is from 1912. A correspondent explained that the shearers would say, Send It Down Huey, when they wanted it to rain. Okay, there's the definition. The writer goes on to say this. He first heard the expression in Narandra in New South Wales, and he believed that it originated in that district and was a reference to a local amateur meteorologist named Mr. Huey, who actually predicted rain. Now, the striking thing about this is the spelling of Mr. Huey's name, H-U-I-E. Now, the first thing I thought was, let's find out whether there was a Mr. Huey with this very distinctive spelling in Narandra at the turn of the century, and there was.
5: Oh,
4: thank you, thank you,
5: well
4: thank you.
5: Well done.
4: He was John Ziegler Huey II, born in 1855. And on the phone from Sydney now is the well-known composer John Huey. John, welcome to the program.
6: Hello there, you found me.
4: John, you are actually John Ziegler Huey VI.
6: No, I'm the fifth.
4: Oh, you're the fifth.
6: My son is the sixth.
4: Your son is the sixth. So,
6: as you do in Scotland.
4: What they get on and they get stuck on a name and just don't change it from generation to generation.
6: Yeah, that's right. That's what you do.
4: Well, let's go back to John Ziegler Huey II. Now, he was the manager of several stations in that part of the country.
6: Exactly. Buckingbong was one of them. Cannon Bar was one of the famous ones. And there's another one, I've forgotten the name of the other one. Cannon Bar was the one where he supposedly used the cannon to make it rain.
4: Yeah, and these properties were all owned by the Jenkins family.
6: Exactly, and in fact, I learnt something a while back that the company that was running all these sheep

0: pretty dry, and when it doesn't rain, you want to do something.
1: Well, what we know is, I'm going to push you a little harder on this, what we know is that the Jenkins family had a cannon.
0: Yep.
1: Which they used to fight Aborigines. This is back in the 1840s.
0: Yep.
1: And we know this because the Narrandera Argus, the local newspaper, reports that the Jenkins family fought the Aborigines, quote, with courage and a cannon.
0: The cannon was fired predominantly to scare off the Aborigines from stealing the sheep, which, of course, they would do.
1: Indeed, they would. Now, there's another piece of evidence here. The Bulletin, which used to have a very popular page, which was called Aboriginalities, which I suppose we find a bit confronting now, back in the 1900s, it had this report. In 1888, when working on a station in Western New South Wales, the manager of that station, which we now have established is John Huey II, would on occasions that a cloud appeared, roll out the cannon. He would point it up towards the cloud, set it off and shout, "Send her down," in an attempt to get it to rain. It's pretty, that's the story. It's pretty definitive evidence, don't you reckon?
0: I mean, it's in a lot of publications. It's not just that Bulletin. I've got the copy of the old Oxford Dictionary. And I've got some, I mean, I went on the internet a couple of years ago and found all sorts of stuff that, as you say, it's a verbal thing. It's carried on by verbal tradition. And
1: it just reverberates through Australian popular culture.
0: But I do know for a fact that my great-grandfather had a cannon on the station called Cannon Bar.
1: And you've seen it. You've seen this cannon with your own.
0: I saw a cannon at the back of the old office where Jim took us. Jim, if you're out there, if you're still there on Cannon Bar Station, if anyone's there, the old office, tell me if I'm dreaming. But I saw the little cupboards and the old desk and the old chairs, and nobody had touched it. Jim, the manager in 1987, said he didn't know anything about this office or any of this stuff.
1: Well, there you go. Well, we've broadcast to the nation. John, thank you so much for your time. I really appreciate you coming on.
0: Absolute pleasure.
1: Good on you. That's John Ziegler Huey, the fifth, who's in fact a well-known Sydney composer. And he is in a direct line from John Ziegler Huey II. And I'm even more confident than John is that his forebear, his ancestor, is the starter. What do you reckon, Margot?
2: Look, I reckon you're onto something. I like that story. I like the Cannon Bar story myself. Just as we went to air, we've had the rest, other members of the family ringing in. So there's more to be dug up.
1: There are more Hueys on the line.

0: That was the Java Jazz Festival 2008, and you heard Pat Martino, Harvey Mason, and Tony Monaco. They were playing a tune called B-flat Blues, and it was great. And we were swinging in here. We got Cunna B here.
1: Good afternoon.
0: There she is. There's her voice. You know that voice.
1: Yeah.
0: And Cunna's going to be on in about 15 minutes to tell you everything that's going on in Sydney, all the great gigs, aren't you?
1: Gigs around town, yeah.
0: Yeah. Anything that sticks out that comes to mind?
1: Oh, yeah. Been thinking about this gig tonight. Lawrence Pike, he's having album launch at the 21st Shepherd Street tonight. Yeah. So I'm going to start the show with one of his new album, song from the new album. Yeah, so
0: okay,
1: we're gonna do the smooth transition, John, today.
0: Oh, we always do a smooth transition. What are you talking about? It's so smooth. It's smoother than
1: like
0: Kenny Gorlick.
1: Yeah,
0: that's right.
1: Smooth.
0: We got lots of smooth things going on. Anything else that's smooth that you want to talk about?
1: I'll let you know.
0: You don't always play smooth jazz, I noticed. You're pretty edgy stuff that you play.
1: Something that's connecting to the live music scene. Trying to choose something that's funky as well. But I love smooth.
0: Funky. Right.
1: Yeah.
0: I'm just thinking about that song that you played before with the word funky in it. And I thought, what? We won't go there. I'm going to go to Nepal now. Bye. No, I'm back. I'm back. This is a guy named Hari Mahajan, and he's from Nepal. He's a guitarist, and a song recorded in 2012, and it's called it. It was recorded in 2012, but it was written. Guess when it was written, Cunna B.
1: Is it 2000?
0: It was written 98 years ago.
1: Oh,
0: you weren't even born.
1: You weren't even.
0: I was very young. But this was written in 1918 by Turner Layton and Henry Creamer. And you know, studious jazz people will know that it's After You've Gone is the name of the tune. Very famous. We did it on the Shanghai Jazz album, which I might play later. But this is After You've Gone by a Nepalese guitarist, Hari Mahajan. You're going to love it.

Wasn't that fantastic? There's my headphones on my head. Couldn't find them. It's like, where's my glasses? Oh, they're on my head. Yeah, that was Hari Mahajan from Nepal with After You've Gone. Now, we're going to go to Vietnam and play a guy named Quen Van Minh, who's a tenor saxophone player that Dale Barlow used to play with when he was in Asia. I don't know where Dale is at the moment. I don't know if he's in Asia or he's in Sydney, but Dale used to play with Minh, he called him, and he's a big name in Vietnam. And this tune is called Jazz Girl. That's what you are, Connor. You're a jazz girl. And on drums, you're going to hear Fa Nick C, and on bass, Mr. Fa. And on piano is Mr. Knee. That's all they've got. That's the information on the liner notes. And, of course, on the tenor saxophone, Quen Van Minh. This is Jazz Girl.

0: experience performances from so many different cultures.
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1: Vietnam,
0: Indonesia,
1: Korea,
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1: Singapore,
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1: Bangladesh,
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1: Well, if you didn't know where you were for the last hour and a half, I'll tell you, you're at the Jay-Z Club on Eastside FM, and you've been listening to really great Asian jazz, which is what we play here at the Jay-Z Club every Friday at 1:30. And I've had a great time today. We're going to cross now to the other studio where we'll hear the incredible Kana B. And I think Abby's down there too. And they're doing a show together called Take One, in which they tell you everything that's going on in Sydney, all the good gigs that you should be at. And I don't know what else to say except, you know, I just wanted to tell you that you got to remember this, okay? Life is not a rehearsal. So get on with it. That's what I always say at the end of the show. And I will now pass the microphone to the incredible Kana B, who's waiting for this smooth transition from the Jay-Z Club to the Take One show. Take it away, Kana B. Bye now.
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1: 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You are tuned in to Take One here with me, DJ Carnaby and Abby, presenting Take One for this week's edition. We're broadcasting from the Alan Slate studio here at Eastside. I hope you're doing a great Friday afternoon or going to have a good weekend coming up. Thank you for bringing the Jay-Z Club, Sender Down Huey, for bringing interesting, what a fun show. A lot of great vibes coming during the 1.5 hours. Fridays got really, really fun at the Eastside, just like every single day at Eastside Radio. Right, so this week's Take One, I'm going to kickstart the show with the music by Lawrence Pike, a Sydney-based drummer. Lawrence Pike had released his fifth album last week, Possible Utopias for Jazz Quintet. It is his solo album, but interestingly, it sounds like there's an ensemble playing the music, giving me a strange sense of broad possibility for the music and creative process. And the album launch performance will take place tonight, Friday the 5th, at a 21 Shepherd Street in Merrickville, together with Novak Manolovich on the piano and Jack Stoneham on alto saxophone. Enjoy this ambient jazz and not jazz. Yeah, this gig should be witnessed. And let's hear the music. This is by Lawrence Pike, taken from his album, first track of the album. This is called Guardians of Memory.

You're listening to a track by Liz Player, Inside a Star, here on Take One, your gig guide. Sydney-based raising vocalist Liz Player is having two gigs this Sunday and the next week Wednesday. So the next Wednesday, the 10th, with the Sweet Quartet setting with Thomas Odo on the piano and Sabine Tapia on the double bass and Elliot Carter on the drums. And the music starts at 6 p.m. happening at the St. Stephen's Uniting Church. It's a nice weekday after our jazz session, if you can catch. But also another gig coming up on this weekend. You can check out for this Sunday on 7th. For the love of the big band, and Dan Burnett is his away, so Damon Poplington is up. So dancing continues with Damon Poplington Orchestra with Liz Player. They'll be swinging with Count Basie's inspired music and jazz for this Sunday afternoon, 3 to 6 p.m., happening at the Unity Hall in Balmain, $20 at a door. So thank you for listening to Take One here with me, DJ Carnaby. And this long weekend for search of a jazz gigs with no cover. Tomorrow, Saturday the 6th at a Polish club, you can enjoy Andrew Dickerson Trio with Alan Blakey on piano and Max Little on the bass. I love this venue. I love, I have a Polish last name, just to be telling you a bit. And that's actually a no cover as well. And a Sunday at the Miss Sillies, local gig master Paul Sun duo with Tim Rawlinson at 4 p.m. and a James Emerson trio at 7 p.m. with both no cover. It's such a treat. So please check out Take One's Take On gig guide for our socials and Eastside website. It's hot, it's fresh, it's coming up every Friday, so make sure you follow it. And you're listening to music by Steve Barry to announce this performance coming up on Monday at the Church Street Studios by Loamcore and the Boa Project. So Loamcore is the organ trio project by Steve Barry with Harley Coleman and Alex Chien Young. It's exciting. Live goes on Monday the 8th at the Church Street Studio with a ticketed entry. And we're listening to this track, just putting it up. This song is by Steve Barry. Yeah. Exotropy.

0: news headlines for the 23rd of May.
1: There have been numerous reports coming in nationwide of unusual avian activity. Reports include large numbers of birds flocking above towns and cities, causing obstruction and even damage. There is no official government statement on the phenomena, but households are being advised to keep windows, doors, and chimneys closed for the safety of children, the elderly, and the vulnerable. Citizens are advised to follow instructions and please call your state emergency services number if for them.
2: The Birds, presented by Belvoir Street Theatre and featuring Paula Arundel. 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

We are listening to music by Toby Gott, Underground. So local funky musician Toby Gott got his new EP dropped today titled Groove Diary. If you're in the search of the local funk and grooves, you can definitely check this gig tonight, Friday the 5th at the Chippo Hotel, 7:30 p.m. And this gig, so you are listening to Take One on Eastside Radio. Wonderful to have your company this afternoon. I'm your host, DJ Canopy, and Abby's coming up in a second. And we are supporting another young and upcoming local talent for this gig that's happening on Sunday. Event called Writer's Round, focusing on emerging local singers and songwriters taking turn, and they perform songs and stories and have conversations and lots of love sharing and building connections. And I am spotlighting one artist for this event, Anika Joshi, based in Sydney, with her debut EP released with a soulful and melting vocal. And this edition of Writer's Round will take place on Sunday afternoon, 12:30 p.m. to 3 p.m. at Talk Shop, captioned by Hyatt Central Sydney. Let's hear this music by Anika Josh. This is Vision.

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Yes. Wow. That was Opus Defunk from Guitar Organ Drums Trio. DJ Carnaby and I just talking about how much we love them. Ray Beadle on guitar, Clayton Dolly on organ, and Andrew Dixon on drums. Really is electrifying blend of jazz, soulful blues, and groove. What a trio, playing Tuesday the 9th at Miss Seeley's, 7 p.m. Now we are going to head into a bit of Cahill El Zaba. He is an American jazz percussionist, band leader, composer, conductor, vocalist, arts curator, and educator. He will be playing next week, so why don't we get a bit of a listen of that and enjoy it.

beautiful. How beautiful is that? That is from Open Me, A Higher Consciousness of Sound and Spirit, an album which is really a journey, a real kaleidoscope of sound, a landscape, I would say, and a beautiful one that is. Cahill El-Zarba with Ethnic Heritage Ensemble. They are playing at the Vanguard, 7 p.m. on Wednesday the 10th, which is next week. I really think that is one not to be missed. And it's opened by none other than the Sydney-based Dink. We love a bit of Dink here in the studio, Take One. We have been Take One, and we're taking you into the long weekend in Sydney. More time to get to a gig, you know, do your washing on Monday if you like. You've got the whole weekend to see some music, and there is a lot going on. We are moving on after I remind you about the gig guide. It is not just on the airwaves that we are reaching you, on our Eastside Instagram, Take One Instagram, Take One Facebook, and of course, eastsidefm.org is where you can find a whole range of incredible gigs to get to, all laid out there for you. Yes, we have done the work. We have put the work in, lots of research, and there is amazing music happening around us. So definitely get there. We're going to move on into a bit of reggae, roots and reggae, one of Australia's premier roots and reggae acts, with I Found Happiness, Where I Left It Last.

0: The Tribal Love Rock Musical lands June 6 at Theatre Royal Sydney for a strictly limited season. One of the most famous and iconic musicals of all time, Hair features the hit songs Aquarius, Good Morning Starshine and Let the Sunshine In. 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
2: This has been Take One. This Friday, that last song we heard was from King Tide. They're playing tomorrow, Saturday the 6th, at Lazy Bones Lounge, 7 p.m. And thank you for joining us. As always, Carnaby and I are very grateful. We are going to be taken into the long weekend by Sydney-based Large Mirage. Aren't we lucky to have them? They are pulled all around the country as per demand. I recently saw a review that said Large Mirage shred with such epic smoothness. It's like ice cubes sliding on glass. Isn't that a beautiful visual? Do not miss them. They are on tonight at the Evely in Redfern from 7 p.m. Wonderful musicians, Collier Chan on lead guitar and vocals, Blake Rochester, the Funk Master, on bass, AJ Stanton on keys and backup vocals, and Bailey Brown on drums and backup vocals as well. This is high energy. Let's get excited for the weekend. Just wait till you hear their harmonies as well. You know exactly what I'm talking about when you hear it.

0: Thank you so much for joining us this Friday. Take one. As always, thank you to Sender Down Huey for bringing us into Take One this afternoon. We have Friday Drive, so stay with us and enjoy the long weekend. Get out there. We will definitely be seeing you at the gigs. Thank you for listening.
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2: 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I'm your host for today's show, filling in for John, who's taking much-needed break, probably going away somewhere for the long weekend. My name is Nina Drakalovic. Thanks so much for tuning in today for our wonderful show. Well, as always, we've got some regular guests in the mix, some fabulous new music, bit of news, bit of traffic, and a lot of good vibes. So please do stick around for the next couple of hours. So today on the show, coming up about 15 minutes or so, we'll be speaking with Eliza Jansen from The Big Issue. They are celebrating a very, very, very big milestone, 30th anniversary, which is absolutely massive and an incredible achievement. So Eliza will be telling us a little bit about this anniversary issue and what we can expect. And later on in the program, we'll be speaking with Councillor Catherine Westwood from Waverley Council, telling us all about what's happening in our local area and illuminating some local issues and events that are coming up, which will be great to hear. All right, let's kick off with some music, shall we? You can't go wrong with some good tunes on a Friday. Lots of fabulous music in store for you today. I've gone for some lo-fi beats. Please don't kill me by saying that. I promise it is still good music, definitely not Muzak, and just mixing it up a little bit, bringing a different energy to the show. All right, let's have a listen to this one. It's from a very interesting duo called Crack and Smark. They are a Dutch duo, I believe, and this song is called Travel Light. So let's get things going, shall we? Here on your Friday Drive.

Oh, what a song to start off your Friday afternoon. So that was a song called Travel Light by Krak and Smark. They are from the Netherlands, trio consisting of Oscar de Jong, Mark Neppers and Wim Plug. And they've been around for a very long time. They began recording in 2003. And this last song was from their 2025 album, Velvet Seas. Might play them again a little later in the program. I really enjoyed that energy. Hope you did as well. All right, let's play another song and I'll do a quick traffic check-in, see how our roads are faring before the long weekend. Hopefully everyone is behaving themselves. Let's have a listen to this one. It's from Poolside. It's called Looking Backwards.

What a dreamy track. That is a new one from Poolside. It is called Looking Backwards. You're listening to Friday Drive here on Eastside Radio. All right, it is time for a quick traffic check-in, see how we're going before I tell you what's coming up next. So we've got a couple of things in Bellevue Hill, Banksia Road at Old South Head Road. There is a hazard, fallen tree affecting traffic in both directions and the road is actually closed. And then a little further out in Penrith, Parker Street at Stafford Street. Unfortunately, there is a crash between two cars. One of the three northbound lanes are closed. So a few things going on. Please drive safely out there and potentially avoid those streets. All right, well, in a few minutes' time, we'll be speaking with Eliza Janssen from The Big Issue about their massive 30th anniversary issue and what they're doing to celebrate and what's coming up in this big, big anniversary issue, essentially. But until then, let's hear this song from a Melbourne-based artist. His name is Harvey Sutherland, and this track is called Jour sans. I'm assuming maybe it's French and I have not said it correctly, but it's a great song.

0: The Tribal Love Rock Musical lands June 6 at Theatre Royal Sydney for a strictly limited season. 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It's more than a musical, it's a cultural phenomenon. 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
2: Oh, a couple of great tracks there before the promo. We had a fabulous song called Having Fun from Stefano Tarossi from his 2020, Stefano Tarossi from his 2012 album Feelings. And before that, we heard from a local, a semi-local from Melbourne, Harvey Sutherland, his song Jouissance from his album Boy. You're listening to Eastside Radio. We're playing a lot more tunes for you and seeing if our guest is available very shortly. So hopefully we'll get in touch with them. But you know what? It's a Friday. I think it's just time to just enjoy the music. Hopefully you're all on your way home now. Maybe you're already working from home. I know Friday is a popular day to do that. And it's a little bit cold out there, so probably not going out anytime soon. Let's have a listen to this fabulous song. It's a bit of an oldie but a goodie. It's Right On Baby by William Onyebor. It's that 1977 version. Nice classic track there.

Oh, what a wonderful classic there from William Onyebor from 1977. That was Ride On Baby from his album, I've got it in front of me, Crashes in Love. And now we're going to hear something from our album of the week here on Eastside Radio. We have an album of the week every week. Well, usually we have two, actually. And this one is from Nana Rosini. It is album from Brazil. It's called Epi Blast. And jazzy, bit of electronic in there. Some really interesting music coming out of Brazil at the moment. And Nana has created a wonderful album, so much so that it is one of our albums of the week. And we're going to hear the song Epi Blast from the album of the same name right now. Hope you enjoy.

Ooh, what a song. Quite an explosive piece of music, that one. It's a new one from Nana Rosini from Epiblast, her latest album and an East Side Radio Album of the Week album. A little bit about Nana. She is from the UK, but she's Sao Paulo born. She's a drummer by nature or by skill, but she's also a producer and a composer, and she really likes to blend her Brazilian roots, the Brazilian rhythms that we know and love, improvisation, and also some progressive electronics into her work. Very genre-defying, blending and mixing all sorts of influences you can already hear in that track and definitely across the album. She's London-based and she has toured internationally, collaborated with artists like Mark Cake and Harry Jones. And this is a really interesting new album for her. Marks, as she said, a bit of a transformation in her music. So quite a fun piece, I think. Something like akin to a cup of coffee for the brain, I think. Lots of fun to play. All right, let's keep the good tunes rolling. This is Aussie But A Goodie from one of my favorite artists and producers, Follow More. And this is called Easy To Love. And it's a collaboration with the Kabusa Oriental Choir. So really, really beautiful song, this one. I think I'm a little bit quiet today. Got to pump up the channel. Let's have a listen to this one, Easy To Love, Follow More, and the Kabusa Oriental Choir.

Well, these feel like Friday vibes now, don't they? Coming up to 18 minutes to 5, and that track there, slowly getting you started for your Friday evening, was Never Left by Ricky Razoo. What a name, Ricky Razoo. And a wonderful track that was. Just put it on, have it there, grab a tea, grab a coffee, grab a drink. Why not? Go crazy. Well, in a few minutes' time, we'll be speaking with Councillor Catherine Westwood from Waverley Council, taking us through what's happening in the area. Lots to talk about this time. Bondi Junction Master Plan, which is very interesting, very exciting, now open for public exhibition. People will hear about the giant strategy to really make that space come to life, make it a lot more than it currently is. I think a lot of people see it as a junction, a thoroughfare, but lots of things are in the mix. So we'll hear from Catherine what the plan is there. Also celebrating a very unique year, 2026, for the postcode 2026. So some fun events coming up for that. And a few more events and ways that you can get involved. So that's coming up very shortly. So please do stick around. And taking you there, we're going to hear from the Tony Soprano Band, which is another Eastside album of the week from their latest release, Down Tempo 1. So let's have a listen to this one.

0: Very interesting songs there from another Eastside Radio album of the week. This is from the Tony Soprano Band. We heard Off the Mark just before, and that one there was called Juicy Six Tracker. Now on the line, we have our guest for the show, Councillor Catherine Westwood from, Councillor Catherine Westwood from Waverley Council joining us. Catherine, thanks so much for joining us on Drive today.
1: Oh, thank you for having me, Nina. I always love being on Eastside FM. It's such a great local station.
0: It is, thank you, and we love hearing from you as well. So, Waverley Council, lots of things are going on. Let's start off with the Bondi Junction Master Plan. Master Plan, big words, big ambitions. Tell us about it.
1: I would absolutely love to tell you about it, Nina. I have to say, when I first ran for local council, a lot of people said to me, thing one, why on earth are you doing this? Why are you putting your neck on the block in some way? And really the honest answer is because I thought if I can do something proactive and positive, you know, to help our local area and the people who live here, then, you know, I've put my head on the pillow at night, a happy woman. And I have to say Bondi Junction is one of those places that really, really, really, I think, you know, needs some attention. I go to Bondi Junction myself nearly every single day. I go to a gym up there. I go and do the supermarket shopping up there. You know, there are lots of errands I run. I go to medical appointments every day. And it's such a useful place, but it just lacks soul. It really does. We all know that.
0: Yeah, a little bit dated. A little bit dated there.
1: Yeah, a little bit dated is an understatement. I know. I think one of the problems with Bondi Junction is that it's been allowed to sort of a lot of ad hoc development has gone up without any coherent thinking about, you know, how the whole place should look. So we've been working for the last year and a half with Architecus. They're quite a well-regarded architecture and town planning company to try and come up with an overarching vision for how everything can work together to try and make Bondi Junction just a better destination to go to, you know, with lots of different things. Anyway, Nina, I could literally talk about this till I'm blue in the face, so maybe I should pause and let you ask the question.
0: No worries. So you mentioned a few things there. So in this big plan, obviously, a few things happening. Destination, so making a little bit more than just a thoroughfare. So I know that it has a purpose. It's a junction, so we can't ignore that fact. But making Oxford Street Mall a little bit more of a hub, better feeling when you're walking through, shopping, wellbeing and culture. And then obviously the interchange. So that's getting a bit of a lift. Is that correct?
1: Hopefully, Nina. So as we all know, the way that you have to enter the train station and buses at Bondi Junction is, like, unbelievably bad. It's so terrible. At the moment, the vast majority of people have to cross in front of the buses that are exiting in and out of the exchange. It's really dangerous. It's just terrible. So one of the big ambitions with the Bondi Junction Master Plan is to move that entryway, not from where you have to go down opposite Westfields, but to the centre of the mall, you know, where that street is called, I think it's Rose Street. You know, no one enters there at the moment because, I don't know why. It's just not a way that people approach it. But we would like to redesign it so the mall becomes the main thoroughfare where you enter the station. And, you know, it's a beautiful, dramatic, a proud entrance, you know, to what should be, because it's the entryway to Bondi Junction. It should be beautiful and it should be a great way to enter, like a lot of the really fabulous metro stations all around the world.
0: Oh, yes, the new city metro, just so beautiful. And I think it's so won beautiful. A few awards for architecture and interior design, and it would be great to bring some
1: and
0: of that.
1: Art.
0: Yes,
1: art.
0: Exactly, bring some of that art and beauty to the space. And,
1: that's,
0: you know,
1: the
0: I know,
1: plan.
0: Yeah, more sounds fantastic. And so part of this is also offering more homes. So I think that's quite a big
1: Absolutely.
0: Piece, isn't it? Up to 3,000 new dwellings, 10% of which would be earmarked as affordable. Now, I know there's been a little bit of chatter on social from residents and locals, maybe a bit worried that it might become too busy, too much like a sort of CBD type experience. What are your thoughts on that?
1: So I've also got a lot of thoughts on this, Nina, because, you know, I'm very aware. And if I'm, when I spoke at the beginning of this interview about coming onto local council, that was actually my biggest fear, is how to deal with, you know, people's big concerns about change. Because, you know, as a local councillor, you're really taking responsibility for trying to shepherd things through. And, you know, things that are new and things that are different will always cause concerns with people. But I really believe, I truly believe that there can be so many benefits that come with increased density, particularly in Bondi Junction. It's already got so much there that people can walk to. It's already got a train station there. It's already an epicentre for buses in the area, that so many people who live in houses there won't need to drive their cars everywhere they go. You know, they'll be able to walk in most cases to all kinds of places. So that's really crucial in terms of building new houses. Also, density can bring real vibrancy. If we think about some of the best cities in the world, they're also some of the densest cities in the world. But it means that, you know, local businesses can thrive. Bars, cafes, all kinds of places have got lots of customers living nearby, and it can really, really, really make a thriving place. I know as well that, you know, people do get concerned about height and overshadowing, but there are ways the Bondi Junction Master Plan addresses this. They're talking about any additional uplift being slender towers that allow light penetration and allow, you know, so you're not, you know, dealing with enormous, solid, huge bulk. So I firmly believe that Bondi Junction can be made a great place to live in a way that adds vibrancy and beauty as well, because now when we build these things, we just don't want to throw up towers. We want to consider how they perform on the street and to make them, you know, a part of a beautiful environment at street level.
0: That sounds fantastic. And it is currently open for public exhibition. So if people do have further thoughts or comments, how can people make a submission to that?
1: So if you go onto the Waverley Council's website, and we are literally hanging out for people to, you know, have your say on this. We absolutely want to hear what it's important to them, you know, about future plans in Bondi Junction, what they really care about. So we would love to see as many submissions as possible. It's already been the most popular have your say that council has ever done. So people are clearly interested. And in addition to that, there are two public information sessions if you're interested to find out more about the Bondi Junction Master Plan. And they're happening, I think it's the 9th and the 11th of June. But details are on the website as well, at the Boot Factory and in the Mill Hill precinct area. So look those up. And please, get involved. We really want to take the community with us on this one.
0: That's fantastic to hear, because I think, you know, it can be very easy to complain but not actually get involved. So, lovely Eastside listeners, there are many ways to actually have your say if you're not so happy or you have other thoughts on that. And there's a couple of the wards as well coming up for Waverley Council. So Waverley Citizen of the Year Award, the Waverley Art Prize as well, and the Brightest and Best Business Awards 2026. So are these all open for nominations?
1: They are. And I have to say, Nina, when I spoke at the beginning of this about my fears about becoming a councillor, This is the joy of being a councillor, being involved in all of these different things that council do, and meeting some of the incredible people that we have in Waverley. And, you know, one of the things you mentioned, Waverley Citizen of the Year Award, that's going to be new this year, and I can't wait, really, to see who is going to win the Citizen of the Year Award. I think, you know, particularly, and I don't want to dwell too much on this subject, but particularly after what happened down at Bondi at the beginning of the year and the way that we saw people step up for each other. This is such an amazing community filled with people who absolutely care so much about each other. So really finding a person each year that we can really showcase and celebrate, I think will be absolutely wonderful.
0: Yeah, no doubt many people deserving of that one, as you mentioned, for absolutely supporting and helping and being part of that. One of my favourites is the Waverley Art Prize, because it's semi-local to me, and I love that one. So that's pretty big one. We've got open prize, $15,000 and acquisition.
1: $15,000, I know.
0: Mad, which is fantastic, celebrating the arts. With the art prize, is it specific to a type of medium? Is it anything goes?
1: Well, unfortunately, the Waverley Art Prize. So it's going to be down, exhibited down at the Bondi Pavilion on the 3rd of July. So I encourage everyone to come down and have a look at all the prizes. Unfortunately, no sculpture. It's the medium is paintings. So that means
0: 2D.
1: You know, it's a manageable. I know it's manageable because some sculptures can be difficult to manage. So that's the medium, and I encourage everyone to come down and see that once it's up and running in July at the Pavilion Art Gallery. Because I walk past when I'm in the library. I often walk past last year's winner, and it's transfixing.
0: So beautiful.
1: I stop and stare. I know, absolutely beautiful, and such a great way to celebrate all of the talented people who live in Waverley.
0: Oh, so exciting! And our last question here, or not question, but thing to bring up is nice and quirky. Celebrating 2026 in postcode 2026. So what's happening there?
1: Look, this is such a fun one. We all know that Bondi has, been through some trouble. So at council, we're super keen to try and,
0: give it a boost.
1: Just remember all of the fabulous and fantastic things about Bondi. So, of course, this year is 2026 and the postcode at Bondi is 2026.
0: Amazing.
1: So what a fun thing to highlight this year. One of the things that I think is going to be best about this is a fantastic artwork that's going to be going up in the Bondi Pavilion courtyard during the winter months. So it's going to be a light, I don't quite know how to describe it, accordion, but it's going to be an interplay of light and colour and melody that's going to be playing in the pavilion. So I hope you'll be able to come down and see that. And there is also going to be lots of other events.
0: There's a festival in July, Bondi
1: right.
0: Festival, yeah.
1: That's right. At Bondi Festival, we're going to be bringing up the 2026 postcode as well and lined up with DJs and a curated tourism guide, which I think is going to be great, where I love these things when you go to an area and you get a little sort of walk around with sort of all the, funnest and best businesses and places to stop in the area, little bits of history. So that's another thing we're going to be producing to celebrate 2026 in 2026 for Bondi.
0: Oh, wonderful. So many great things. Well, Catherine, thank you so much for joining us today on Eastside. And if anyone wants to find out more about all these wonderful events, I'm assuming the Waverley website is the best way to go.
1: Oh, and just finally, I'd really encourage people to sign up to the subscribe to the newsletter that Waverley puts out every week. It's such a great way to find out what's going on in the community, and there's always so many things going on that, that's another great way to, but always the website. Everything's always on there.
0: Wonderful. Well, Councillor Catherine Westwood from Waverley Council, thanks so much for joining us here on Friday Drive, and have a beautiful long weekend.
1: You too, Nina. Thank you so much.
0: What a wonderful chat there with Councillor Catherine Westwood from Waverley Council. So many things happening in that area. As always, if you want to find out more about some of the events and awards and that big Bondi Junction master plan we spoke about, head on to the waverley.newsouthwales.gov.au website. And they also have a newsletter, as Catherine mentioned, if you want to get some of those top events things to do straight into your inbox. You don't have to go on the website every time. How wonderful. Well, we've just hit just a minute past five here on your drive show. Thanks, everyone, for tuning in. We've got plenty more music to come, including this track, something a little bit different. I wanted to make it feel like a winter experience because that's how it feels at the moment. So I'm going to play like a very old goody one. This one is from Sixpence None the Richer. It's Kiss Me. It's something from my youth. A nice fun pop song just to break it up and then we'll see what we're going to play in a bit.

Now, doesn't that take you back to all your rom-com dreams? That was Kiss Me by Sixpence None the Richer from their album Sixpence None the Richer from 1997, featured in countless 90s rom-coms, and just the feeling of sunshine and tripping over in a New York state of mind and finding the love of your life, or so easy back then. Well, anyway, back to our regular programming, and we do have some more music coming your way, but this one is called Japanese Green from Blue Earth Sound, and this is actually part of a wonderful mix CD that Eastside puts together every year as part of the Radiothon giveaway pack, or rather supporter pack. So when you become a supporter, which is coming up very shortly, in the next couple of weeks we have our Radiothon, you get all sorts of goodies, t-shirts, amazing tea towels, stickers, and good old-fashioned CD with some really, really great music on it. So let's have a listen to this one. It's called Japanese Green from Blue Earth Sounds.

And that track was Japanese Green by Blue Earth Sound from the East Side Autumn Singles, well, mixtape. It's a mix CD. And in a few minutes' time, we'll be speaking with our final guest for the show, Eliza Jansen from The Big Issue, talking to us all about their very big 30th anniversary, which they are celebrating in this month's issue and this year. Pretty massive achievement, I think so. So she'll take us through what's happening to celebrate and what we can expect from the issue, probably heavy enough to support your table. There you go. But until then, let's have a listen to this beautiful track with a name just so very fitting. Another one from Follamore featuring Ebi San, and it's called After Winter Must Come Spring. Oh, I think we're having, here we go. It's not live radio until I've pressed the wrong button. So hopefully this is now the right button for you all. Here we go. How beautiful.

What a wonderful song. So very fitting. That was After Winter Must Come Spring by Follemore featuring LB San from the album Ordinary Drugs. Let's have a listen to this track, Sa Kafit by Keza and Somewhere Soul. And then we'll be speaking with Eliza Janssen from Their Big Issue coming up in a few minutes' time.

0: What a beautiful song. That was Seca Fete by Keza and Somewhere Soul from their album Somewhere Soul Volume 1. I think I've got that in there. Well, joining us on the line, we have Eliza Janssen from Big Issue. Eliza, thanks so much for joining us today on Drive.
1: Yeah, my pleasure. Good afternoon.
0: Wonderful. Now, The Big Issue is celebrating a very big anniversary this year, 30 years. So tell us a little bit about this 30th anniversary edition.
1: Yes, 30 years ago, this June 16th, back in 1996, The Big Issue launched over in Melbourne on the steps of Flinders Street Station. And so to celebrate our birthday, we're throwing a bit of a paper party. It is a bigger edition. It's thicker at 66 pages. It has a beautiful shiny gold cover, and it's packed with just a lot of nostalgic and celebratory kind of pieces. Heaps of the vendors that listeners will buy the mags from, special features, catching up with some of the famous faces and names that we've had in the mag over the years. It is on sale for 4 weeks as well, so twice as long as the regular fortnightly editions.
0: Amazing.
1: And I can't wait for people to have a look at it.
0: Twice as long, twice as big. Or is it twice as big? Three times as big, maybe.
1: Yeah, almost.
0: I mean, 30 years is huge in publishing world, especially now, 2026. How does it feel? How has it evolved over those three decades?
1: Yeah, it's been such a treat. Like, since it's been their birthday, we've been digging back through those early editions and looking back at the 30 years of magazines. So almost 800 editions. And it's so wild seeing how times change, even just the design of the magazines, seeing, you know, early 90s style or noughties style, seeing some of the stuff they got away with, like just different language that was used.
0: Oh, really? Anything yeah. You can mention?
1: Oh, well, I mean, this is mentioned in the 30th. One of the early kind of editions, I think maybe 99 or 2000, the cover was an infected toe. And the cover story was about like podiatry not being covered by health insurance or healthcare. But like, you've marveled that.
0: That's a bold graphic decision.
1: And even just looking back, that at launch the magazine was $1, and it would go up to $3 after a couple of years. Just seeing over time how many vendors have been there since the very beginning, have been there for 20 or 30 years, and the kind of changes they've seen in culture or in the market. It's mind-boggling to look back and think about.
0: Yeah, I mean, I think it's it's been such a fixture on our streets for essentially as long as I can remember in my adult life. There's been The Big Issue in front of a train station on a corner, and it's really marvelous to see that it's still going strong. In this exciting new issue, do you have any favourite pieces or anything that you feel quite attached to seeing in there?
1: Yes, of course. It's always the bits that are written by our vendors. There's one piece that I guess just like a personal fave is we every fortnight have a feature that shows off a photographer's art. And for this edition, obviously, we had a vendor do it. And so it's vendor Marion from Melbourne took a camera out and has these beautiful impressionistic kind of abstract photos in there. And then as a massive film buff or a massive fan of Margaret Pomeranz, she's a bit of a hero of mine. I'm really happy that we managed to get her to do an interview. She's writing a letter to her younger self, and she was in the very first edition of the magazine. So it was really great that she was willing to come back in and chat with us 30 years on.
0: Oh, well, that's incredible. It's like a bookend with Margaret.
1: Yeah.
0: That's really exciting. I think with The Big Issue, no doubt there's been, some changes the way it's been sold. I think, there was a period there where, no one was using cash, right, especially around COVID. And now there's, I think you can do like a pay square type situation?
1: Yeah. That's been since, I think, 2018 or so, which is really fortunate that it was just before the
0: pandemic. Good timing,
1: which, yeah. Yeah, it was obviously, really rocked our business as well as, you know, so many others. And especially where the big issue, it has that in-person element where you have to go buy it from somebody on the street unless you are a subscriber. So you're totally right that digital payment, most vendors will have a Square card reader, or we'll be able to accept digital payment. And that's definitely been one of the biggest changes over the past decade.
0: I think that's, good timing with that one. And maybe, I'm throwing it out there in case people don't know, because maybe someone who hasn't bought a big issue before or hasn't in a while might think, oh, I don't have change. I don't have a $10 bill at the moment. But you just need your card or your phone and off you go. So don't let that dissuade you, lovely listeners. Finally, my favorite section is always food, food section, recipes. So what do we have in this one? It sounds like there's some desert sweet treats in there.
1: Yes, we had to make it a bumper Tastes Like Home, the food recipe section of the mag. Normally you get one recipe, and this time we had three chefs step up and do one course of a birthday feast. So we have Stephanie Alexander, who shares a gnocchi recipe as the entree. The main is by Po Ling Yao from MasterChef, and it's a laksa. And then the dessert is made by one of our vendors, MBK, and it's his sticky date pudding recipe. And his regular customers have apparently been nagging him and begging him for the recipe for ages. So he finally has relented and let us share his dessert recipe.
0: Secret recipes that always gets magazine sold. That's exciting. That sounds like the perfect winter warmer menu.
1: It's kind of an odd menu, I guess, like gnocchi, laksa, and then sticky date. Like they all kind of come from different worlds.
0: Oh, well, like that. You know, it's international. It's diverse. Just like the big issue. For our lovely listeners, so when does it go on sale? Is it on sale now, or is it in a week?
1: Yes. So it's launched this morning. It's on sale today at a vendor near you, and then the 16th, so in a couple of weeks, is our actual birthday. And so you can keep your eyes peeled for some birthday celebrations and shenanigans around then too.
0: Oh, wonderful. Very exciting. Well, Eliza, thanks so much for joining us today on Drive and telling us about the Big Issues Big 30th Anniversary Edition and lots of tasty things in there. So really appreciate your time today.
1: Thank you so much for having me. It's because of your listeners and readers that we've been around for 30 years. So I really appreciate it.
0: Wonderful. Thanks, Eliza. Have a great long weekend.
1: You too. Have a good weekend.
0: And that was Eliza there from Eliza Janssen from The Big Issue telling us about the bumper issue of The Big Issue, the big 30th anniversary. Massive, especially in publishing editorial world. So many big magazines have come and gone and failed, but thanks to all of us really, and obviously the wonderful vendors and the people that work there and the writers and artists who contribute, still going strong and such an incredible cause, with half that price going to the vendor themselves and supporting other people in need. So make sure you get yourself a copy. As I mentioned, you don't need cash. You can use your card. It's all good. Well, we've got about 30-ish minutes left on the show, but please don't go anywhere. Lots of great music still to come, including this one. So I had just played a couple of songs ago, a wonderful collaboration between Follamore and the Kabusa Oriental Choir. And now I'm going to play just a song from them called So So. And I'll tell you a little bit about them after the track, because they have a very interesting story.

0: Olhos on the Beijo.
1: How wonderful. That was So So by the Kabusa Oriental Choir. So a little bit about them. They are a choir from Nigeria known for creating choir versions of popular songs. They started in 2019 when their first song was a choral mashup cover of Yeba and Baba, some really famous Nigerian tracks. And since then, they've been part of commercials, TV shows, gone viral Instagram and social, and collaborated with lots of different artists, including Fulamore, which I mentioned earlier before. And the influences are African village choirs, Handel, classical liturgical choirs, Gregorian chants, and Maasai tribe singers, and also sounds and influences from ethnicities all over the world. How fantastic, and I really enjoy listening to them. And we've got some more tracks coming your way. We've got this one playing now. It's called Sugar Rush by Nombe and Pongo.

Don't miss this year's Jazz at the Pav, where some of the best jazz and improv music groups around Sydney are showcased at the Bondi Pavilion Theatre. Music from the Waves is Freya Garbutt's electro-acoustic suite, inspired by her twin passions, improvised music and surfing. Drawing on a unique research project that turns wave motion into music, Garbutt is joined by saxophone legend Sandy Evans, bassist Max Alduca, and drummer Miles Thomas. While local trio Lisather, bassist Brendan Clark, guitarist Oliver Thorpe, and drummer Miles Thomas, craft warm, cinematic soundscapes blending blues, jazz, and contemporary textures. 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

I love a good Currumbin. That is Todavia Viva from their album Alla Sala. You are listening to Drive here on Eastside Radio 89.7 FM. I'm your host for today, Nina Drakulovic. John will be back to his usual seat next week. He's just taking a bit of a break this weekend, so very, very happy to be in his illustrious shoes today. Hopefully you're enjoying the show. We've got some great music coming up, and also I'll do a little news roundup for you just before we head off as well, see what's happening in the world. Let's have a listen to this track. It's Heaven featuring Andrea Triana from The Vision.

What a wonderful song. That just sums up a Friday, I think. That was Heaven by The Vision from the album of the same name, The Vision. A little bit about The Vision. It's a collaboration between UK producer and vocalist Ben Westbeach and Boston DJ producer Con, K-O-N. And that single, Heaven, was released in 2019 just as a single before it was added to the album. And really interesting album. Very much like that song. Full of instrumental disco vibes, bit of house anthems, bit of gospel infused music, some bass, wonderful vocal performances. Just really fantastic. So that's definitely a standout track. Heaven, that featured the vocals of Andrea Triana. She's also on a few other tracks on the album, including Home and Mountains and Satisfy as well. And also check out Wasting and Down on that album. So The Vision by The Vision, and that was Heaven. You are here on Eastside Radio. We've got about 15 minutes on the show, and I'll do a quick little news roundup for you. Lots happening out there in Newsland, but this is an eclectic roundup. So starting off with the latest in a disagreement between global tech companies and Australia's free trade agreement with the US, particularly focused on the news media deal. So currently tech companies like Meta, Google and TikTok are trying to kill off the federal government's proposal to force them to pay news companies. So this bargaining incentive is designed to make commercial deals with Australian media outlets or pay a dedicated 2.25% levy on local revenues. The Albanese government has been consulting on the draft legislation since April, with submissions closing last month. Meta, the parent company of Facebook, Instagram and WhatsApp, has argued that the news bargaining incentive is a discriminatory tax that is poorly designed and grossly unfair. It released its formal submission to the legislation earlier yesterday morning, and said it would insulate publishers from competitive pressures by guaranteeing revenue. So ongoing, and no surprise. Of course, they don't want to pay, but reap all the benefits. There you go. That's my little editorial comment on top. Just something that came in a couple of hours ago. There is an alert for measles for Sydney Airport and the CBD. So New South Wales Health has issued this alert after a confirmed case from Queensland visited several locations across the CBD and Sydney Airport while unknowingly infectious. New South Wales Health is urging anyone who has been in these areas to monitor closely for symptoms, and it can take up to 18 days for them to appear after exposure. Symptoms include fever, sore eyes, runny nose, cough, and red blotchy rash that spreads from the head and face to the rest of the body. And this next news piece I thought was interesting, but maybe now it's a little bit gross. More than 100,000 live exotic cockroaches have been seized from a commercial breeder in New South Wales in a record-breaking bust linked to the pet trade. Biosecurity officials seized the animals, which have a commercial value of up to $200,000, from a breeder in Bathurst earlier this week. The captured cockroaches include the Madagascar hissing cockroach, one of the world's largest species. And this seizure is the largest of illegal exotic invertebrates in Australia. The federal government said because the cockroaches cannot be legally imported, they cannot be legally kept, bred or sold, no matter how they were obtained. And their presence in Australia is quite a danger. They can harm native wildlife and agriculture and also spread disease. And please do not Google the Madagascar hissing cockroach. They are huge and they will haunt your nightmares. And finally, snow bunnies out there, you may be in for a slushy snow season. It has started with a bang. It looks absolutely beautiful on the ski slopes, but climate change and El Nino may mean might not stick around for long. El Nino is forming in the next coming weeks, and the odds are stacked in favor of drier and warmer conditions through winter and spring, and that does not bode well for skiers out there. Usually does not bring with it good deep snow. The bomb has
said their forecast for this winter suggests below average snowfall for Australia's alpine regions, with the possible exception of Mount Mawson in Tasmania, while both maximum and minimum temperatures are expected to be above average, suggesting even daytime temperatures of up to 10 degrees. But don't fear, ski resorts have been utilising snowmaking for more than 35 years, and some resorts have invested in next-generation all-weather snowmaking systems, which can apparently produce snow at temperatures of up to 20 degrees above zero and provide a level of certainty that was not previously available with other types of machines. So there you go. Maybe not real snow, but sounds like there's still opportunity to have a good ski, especially if you're going to Tasmania. All right, well, that's a quick little news roundup for you today. Lots of different themes to dwell upon. So let's keep the music rolling, shall we, as we come to nearly 6 o'clock today. Let's have another listen to Follemore. I'm just really enjoying him today. This one is These Are Just Places to Know.

0: This is the news headlines for the 23rd of May. There have been numerous reports coming in nationwide of unusual avian activity. Reports include large numbers of birds flocking above towns and cities, causing obstruction and even damage. There is no official government statement on the phenomena, but households are being advised to keep windows, doors, and chimneys closed for the safety of children, the elderly, and the vulnerable. Citizens are advised to follow instructions and please call your state emergency services number if not for them.
1: The Birds, presented by Belvoir Street Theatre and featuring Paula Arundel, on stage from the 16th of May to the 14th of June. 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
2: What a cool promo. All right, well, it's nearly time for me to head off. Thanks, everyone, for tuning in to your Friday drive. That last track there, just getting the Friday party started, was Follow More with These Are Just Places to Me Now from his album Ordinary Drugs. I want to thank our guests today. We spoke with Councillor Catherine Westwood from Waverley Council earlier in the show, and then Eliza Janssen from The Big Issue, talking about their 30th anniversary issue on sale now. Please do stick around. We have Deb and Soul Serenade Show just about to kick off from our wonderful Bondi studio. Have a lovely Friday, everyone.
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Friday. Welcome, welcome. You're listening to Soul Serenade on East Side Radio. A very big thank you to Nina for keeping us driving through our Friday. What great grooves you've got there, Nina. That was really enjoyable show. Me and Vanessa, who is in the studio with me tonight, really enjoyed that So-So by Kabasa? The Nigerian choir. Oh, it was fabulous. We were grooving out to that one. But we are delighted to be here because we are stepping in for Carolyn and we're going to help you ease into the long weekend. We are broadcasting to you from iconic Bondi Studios on these very, very precious lands. We would like to acknowledge the Bidigal, the Bidjigal, the Birrabidjigal and the Gadigal people of the Eora Nation, the traditional custodians of the land and the waters of Bondi. We pay our respects to the elders past, present and emerging and recognise their enduring connection to this gorgeous coastline. We both feel truly privileged and honoured to be serenading you tonight with a selection of soulful sounds from around the globe, than music that hopefully speaks to the heart and celebrates culture and reminds us of our shared humanity. We're going to begin tonight with an artist who has been captivating audiences with her heartfelt performances and distinctive voice. Her name is Ruby Jacksons, and she is from Sydney. This is one of her latest singles, and it's called Simplicities. I do want to let you know that you can actually catch her at the, where are we going to catch her? We're going to catch her in Sydney on the 20th of June at the Lansdowne Hotel. And then she's also going to Fitzroy at the Evelyn Hotel on the 27th of June. So watch out for her. Here she is now, Ruby Jacksons.

0: Sunny. We love that. Actually, Vanessa, you introduced me to this artist, Ayo, or Ayo.
1: Ayo.
0: So tell us a little bit about Ayo.
1: Hi, Debonair. Hi, everyone. It's so good to be here. So good to be in the Bondi studio on a Friday night before a three-day-long weekend. Couldn't be better. What a voice. Ayo is she's a
2: German singer with Nigerian origins, and her music blends soul, folk, reggae influences. She sings in English. She's done a few songs in French. She's very popular in France. I love this version of Sunny, which is a powerful reminder to focus on the positive and not dwell too much on the negative. Love it. I love the timbre of her voice. She's so
0: amazing.
2: Groovy. She's, yeah, it really is soul and emotions coming through all the way.
0: It's really good.
2: Staying on that theme, we'll follow it with a song from a Canadian Rwandan artist called Corneille, and the song is called Parce qu'on vient de loin. It literally means because we've come a long way. Corneille is, for our French listeners, everyone will know who he is. He's very popular in France. He sings, he's had very successful albums. He also writes for all the French and Canadian French-speaking artists. And his lyrics are really poetical. This song is a call to live each day as if it were the last one we had on Earth, because we collectively as human beings have already come a very long way.

0: That was Bumpy and her song called Return Home, which was a single and it was released in 2022. So you're listening to Soul Serenade with Debonair and my very special guest, Vanessa, here on Eastside Radio. And we are so pleased to be here with you. And Vanessa, as we move into our final set tonight, we're celebrating all these different artists who have bridged cultures through all across different music. But you're going to introduce us to another beautiful group. Can you tell us more?
1: Yeah. For our final set, the next song is by French duo The Nubians. It's a duo of two beautiful women. They're from Bordeaux, which is in the southwest of France, and they started their careers a cappella singers, and actually were doing poetry slams. So very much the lyrics of the songs are super powerful and poetic. But this particular song also has kind of a really dreamy feel that I think is ideal to start the long weekend with. It's called Les Portes du Souvenir, which means the gates of memory, and it's about a woman who opens the gates of memory and lingers a bit behind them while she waits for the person who will be maybe her future.

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1: Yes, we've been soul messing with you guys tonight, and I'd like to say thank you very much for listening in. You've been listening to Soul Serenade here on Eastside Radio with Debonair and Vanessa as my very special guest. And we want to wish you a very, very happy weekend. Keep the soul alive as you stay tuned in to Eastside Radio throughout the whole weekend. And we want you to stay tuned for Sounds of Soul, which will be with Bernhard tonight.
2: Thank you, Debonair, for having me. Have a great weekend, everyone. Un joyeux week-end à tout le monde. Passez de bons moments. Faites attention. Soyez prudents. Take care. And I had so much fun being here with you all. Have a great weekend.
1: Oh, so much fun, right? So much fun.
3: 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We extend our acknowledgement to mob all across the nation. We pay respects to elders past, present, and future. We acknowledge that sovereignty was never ceded. Always was, always will be, Aboriginal land.

It's more than just jazz. It's arts, specialist music, and the issues that affect our community. 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

Hi there, you have tuned into Sounds of Soul, the Rare Soul Show here on 89.7 FM Eastside Radio. My name is DJ Bernhard, your host of the show for well over two decades. I'm flying solo today. Prince Mike is taking a well-deserved break, and I intend to stick with the script, staying with what this program is all about from the very start. Soulful tunes off the beaten track played from the original Wax. I'm just back from another excellent Melbourne Soul weekend, always worth the trip down south. And I'm in the mood for more of those 70s records that a lot of DJs played there. And then let's see where the wind blows us next. So let's get this going with some nice smooth tunes to settle us in. First on the turntable, Eugene Record and superb solo thing, Overdose of Joy, on a very good 7-inch pressing on Love Vinyl.

songwriter, radio personality, and record producer David, aka Dave Crawford, and the great I'd Be a Millionaire on Scorpio from 1975. Before that, we had Ann Cole, according to some sources, the cousin of Teddy Pendergrass. A slight resemblance in voice here, but this was called You're Gonna Need This Love on Millennium Records. Next up, Milton Wright and his iconic Keep It Up on Elston from 1975 as well. Great stuff.

0: This is the news headlines for the 23rd of May. There have been numerous reports coming in nationwide of unusual avian activity. Reports include large numbers of birds flocking above towns and cities, causing obstruction and even damage. There is no official government statement on the phenomena, but households are being advised to keep windows, doors, and chimneys closed for the safety of children, the elderly, and the vulnerable. Citizens are advised to follow instructions and please call your state emergency services number if for them.
1: The Birds, presented by Belvoir Street Theatre and featuring Paula Arundel. On stage from the 16th of May to the 14th of June, Eastside Radio Sponsor.

Yeah, the Impressions and something from their post Curtis Mayfield and post Curtain phase, Fan the Fire on Cheese Sounds record from 1981. Producers, by the way, Carl Davis and Eugene Record. The artist on our first record today. Before that, we had Barbara Jean English, member of the New Jersey girl group The Cliquettes, and Breaking Up a Happy Home on Aletha Records. And before that, we had Willie Fisher, and You Said Call Me, the last of his four records on the Tigress label, as well from 1975. Very good crop in that year. Well, back to, yeah, let's fan the fire a little bit more before we move on.

Hi, this is Andrew. Every Tuesday between 6:30 and 8, it's time for Between or Beyond, Excursions in the Jazz Diaspora. How has jazz sounded different as it's travelled around the world at different times? Tune in and find out.

Yeah, New York funk disco formation Secret Weapon, and there must be the music on a Prelude 12 inch from 1981. Before that, we had Wise and Baby I Love You on Chocolate Mama Records. And before that, the Jamaican group The Firebolts and Everybody Party Get Down on Greenback Records. And before that, very nice Project Soul, of course, founded in California in 1969, and sometime backup band for the Soul Children, and their 1972 recorded instrumental Ebony. Well, quick shout outs here. First of all, the Melbourne crew, lovely to see you all last week. Chuck, Daniel, Joel, Britt, Samantha, Dave, Frank and Alex, and the rest of the Jolly Gang. It was a blast. Then as usual, the lovely McAuliffe's, Prince Mikey and the Captain. And well, of course, I shouldn't forget birthday girl Pip and Mrs. S, the Queen of Tuggeranong. And yeah, last but not least, the Central Coast Soul Posse. I'm looking forward to see you next week at the Lincoln Pin for another Saturday Arvo session. We'll bring in records and intend to play them as well, so should be fun as always. The Lincoln Pin is in Voivoi, right across the train station. So anyone around, drop by for some excellent tunes and a beverage or two. Well, back to our Secret Weapon here. And maybe let's listen in what the man is rapping.

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0: And CJ in the Boogie Dance Cafe as we serve up jazz funk treats, disco delights, boogie beverages and Afro funk goodies to all our diners with a side order of soul sauce.
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Lenny Williams and Choosing You on ABC 12-inch. Before that, we had Flakes and a nice disco goes modern thing. Miss Fine Lover on a Source label 12-inch from 1979. And before that, Chicago Disco Trio Coffee and a 12-inch of the great version of the Joe Armstrong penned Casanova on Delight Records. And here's a little bit more of Lenny Williams and Choosing You.

0: Motown songwriter, record producer and recording artist Willie Hutch and Easy Does It from the LP In Tune. Before that, we had Sore Loser by the Tremaines, a vocal group that was named after and featured NBA star John Truman Trapp, hence the basketball reference in the song. This was on RCA from 1976. From 1973, we had before that Tyrone Davis and There's Got to Be an Answer. Well, we'll be back with a little bit more of Sounds of Soul right after this.
1: By the time Friday night rolls around, are you looking to get some of your own back? Well, we got that covered. On the Big Payback, we've been serving up a heavyweight selection of funk, soul, hip-hop, breaks and disco for well more than a decade. And we're still serving it up cold. Join me, The Flash, as well as The Shady Lady and other guests as we dish out our weapons-grade musical revenge every Friday night from 9:30. If you're looking to get down, then you already know where to find us. Right here on Eastside, 89.7 FM.

Well, this is my last record today. It is Sharon Ridley and the Fantastic Where Did You Learn to Make Love the Way You Do from her first release in 1971, the LP Stay a While with Me on Sussex Records. Quickly, what we had before that, Alex Brown and I'm Not Responsible on Sunday Records from 1970, and from 1975, Almeta Lattimore and her iconic These Memories. We're gonna wrap this up with a little bit more of Sharon Ridley, but stay tuned. The Agent 00 and his Groove Line review is waiting in the wings to entertain you. From me, DJ Bernhard, it's ciao and goodbye. Catch you next week for more.

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1: Push it to me, mama. Once again, I say to all soul sisters, and you too, soul brother, greetings and salutations. And once again, welcome to the world of soul with Soul Finger. I do consider this world to be yours, and indeed, I do concede the world to be mine. Compatibility has now joined it at one. Welcome now to the world of soul. Say, baby, this is the album that's bound to put more dips in your hips, more cut in your strut, more glide in your stride. If you don't dig it, you know you've got a hole in your soul. Push, girl.
2: 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And as always on a Friday night, it is time for The Groove Line with me, DJ Agent 00 Soul. The Groove Line is on every Friday night from 8 till 9.30. Except tonight's Groove Line's a very, very, very special show. We've got four lunatics in the asylum tonight, and it's going to be a super special Groove Line show. You're on now. You're on now.
3: George, that's not four lunatics. I'm the only normal person on the scene here.
2: Well, I might as well introduce them right from the off here. Tonight we're doing a reggae special because it's like a warm-up event for next week's huge Ska and Boss Reggae Weekender in Sydney. So we've got in the studio tonight three very special guests who you just heard from. The first one was Nick Hudson. And we've also got Rudy Powell and Dave Worsley in the studio tonight. It's going to be great. And they're going to be playing their favourite ska, rocksteady and boss reggae tunes for the next 90 minutes to give all of you out there listening, not only in Sydney, but right around Australia and right around the world and possibly even the moon. Well, it is the V-Rocket Weekender, isn't it?
4: Yeah, I did bring Moonhop as well.
2: Yeah, exactly.
3: George, I'm not going to play my favourite records. I've just bought 10 records to annoy Rudy.
2: Okay.
3: Just want to make that clear.
2: Yeah, that's fine.
3: Is that okay?
2: Yeah, yeah. And you'll annoy all the listeners too while you're out.
3: No, they're great records. It's just Rudy who's annoying. So anyway, we'll come to those.
2: Yep, it's the V-Rocket Weekender that's happening next week. The V-Rocket Weekender in Sydney and over 3 days. And I think this is the very first Ska and Boss Reggae Weekender.
3: I haven't chatted to Rudy, but I don't know whether there's ever been a national Australian Ska Weekender where everyone's flown in to DJ.
5: This is it.
2: Yeah,
5: this is the first.
2: I can't remember one.
3: We'd do one before we all die, George. Yeah. I mean, it's probably basically it, but this is probably the first one.
2: I'm sure it is, unless somebody in Melbourne's done one, but I don't think so.
3: I don't think there's been a national one.
2: No.
3: Well, actually, international. We've got somebody flying in from the States.
5: Well, you're right.
2: You do. Well, we'll get to the DJs in a minute because you have some really great DJs coming in for the Weekender too, so we'll mention them and we'll give everybody out there the details of the venues, the times, everything for next weekend. Okay, so it's the V-Rocket Ska and Boss Reggae Weekender, and obviously V-Rocket is a classic reggae tune, and it's sort of, it's, you've given the weekend a bit of a space flavour.
3: It wasn't released in Jamaica, right? It was produced in Jamaica, but only released in Britain.
2: So Rudy doesn't like it. Then.
3: Well, I probably will because it was made in Jamaica. It wasn't released in Jamaica. Interesting.
2: There you go.
5: Tenor's production. Yeah.
2: Gary Murphy. You said you weren't going to talk about records.
3: Sorry, no, that's it. That's all I'm going to do. That's all I'm doing. And that's only because I wanted to annoy Rudy.
5: It's one transfer annoying already.
2: So I thought we'd start with my record, and then it's going to be your records tonight, guys. So to keep in with the theme, we'll start off tonight with Laurel Akin's Apollo 12, a classic reggae tune. And we'll get the boys to play their records as well right through the next 90 minutes. You're listening to The Groove Line. That's a very, very special reggae show tonight.
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0: Yes, you're tuned into 89.7 FM Eastside Radio. It's The Groove Line with me, DJ Agent 00 Soul, and I have got three very special VIP guests in the studio tonight: Nick Hudson, Rudy Powell, and Dave Worsley. We're playing reggae records, looking forward to next weekend's big ska and boss reggae weekender, the first ever such weekender in Australia. It's going to be a big one.
1: Can we talk?
0: You can now.
2: Oh, yeah.
0: You can
2: yeah,
0: talk
2: it
0: now.
2: Is going to be a big one. It's the first one.
0: You're
2: I mean,
0: on.
2: We've got DJs from Melbourne and Adelaide and Los Angeles, and it's going to be epic.
3: And Marrickville.
2: Oh, and Marrickville.
3: Yeah.
0: Yeah.
2: Now, yeah, we had to scrape the barrel for the Marrickville lot. But
4: whoa. Hey. Can I say something?
0: You can say whatever you like.
4: I want to send out, because Stranger Cole...
0: I was going to say the same
4: very
0: thing.
4: Very sick in hospital at the moment.
0: Yeah, the news broke the last few days.
4: Yeah, and like Stranger Cole has visited here.
0: Well, we all saw him. We all saw him across the road at Paddington RSL a few months ago. We
3: were in Giles' pants.
0: Yeah.
2: He was wearing Giles' pants.
3: He was wearing Giles' pants.
2: No, he was wearing not Giles' pants. It was
3: Glenn's pants.
2: Glenn's pants. Yeah, he was wearing Glenn's pants.
4: But he grabbed Gilesy out of the crowd and said, "Thank you for my pants."
0: Yeah.
4: So he remembered Gilesy from years before and for the pair of pants or whatever. But getting back on track.
0: Yes.
4: Thank you, gentlemen.
0: And he was brilliant. This was just a couple of months ago. We saw him live at Paddington RSL across the road. He was absolutely brilliant.
4: He's very ill in hospital. So on behalf of everyone in Australia who's into the ska and the reggae, sending well wishes, because he's a great friend to Australia.
2: More life. More life.
4: Yeah, more life. Exactly right. Exactly right. So, I mean, he's been here a few times.
0: Yep.
4: And no other bugger has. So,
0: yeah,
4: you know, thank you to the manager for flying the flag.
0: So thoughts and prayers.
4: And all the best.
0: Yep, out to Stranger Cole.
2: Yeah.
0: He looked a bit thin when he was here a few months ago. I felt like taking him out for dinner after and giving him, you know, feeding him a big meal.
3: Obviously.
0: You know? Yeah.
2: Look, we wish him
0: happily.
2: Well.
0: Yeah.
2: Wish him
4: well.
0: Yeah. Yeah. So.
4: All right, where were we?
0: Where were we? We've got the big V-Rocket ska and boss reggae weekend next week in Sydney. Nick, you mentioned some international DJs.
2: Yeah. We've got David Chavez, who runs the skinhead boss reggae scene in Los Angeles. He is... arriving at 7:30 a.m. tomorrow morning. And there might be a few beers involved.
0: Excellent.
2: And he's got a great reggae collection, and he's going to be DJing on the Friday and Saturday.
0: Yep.
3: If they let him on the plane with his 200 records.
2: if he arrives, yeah.
0: If he arrives, fingers crossed. And you've also got...
2: Mark Reggae Fever Williamson from Adelaide.
0: Adelaide,
2: and,
0: Mark's coming from Adelaide.
2: And yep. Stu Littlewood from Melbourne.
0: How could it be a weekender without Stuart?
2: Absolutely, and some you know, average guys from Sydney,
4: and me,
2: and girls.
0: Yeah.
2: Oh, and you, George.
0: Yeah, we'll all be there.
2: Sorry,
0: Rudy will be playing. Dave will be playing.
2: I can't remember who's DJ.
0: Mate, you're running the show.
2: Yeah, I know.
0: What's wrong with you?
2: Yeah. It's all sorted.
0: All right. Let's tell the listeners what we were just playing. Three records. First, Nick, you played the first one tonight.
2: I played V Rocket.
0: That was it.
2: By the Fabians. Yeah, fantastic.
0: Fabians. Yeah,
2: that's the actual name of the event.
0: Name of the event, yep. And Rudy?
4: I played Pat Kelly. I can't remember what the name of the song was.
2: It's the first record, Rudy.
0: This is a man, folks, who for the last 40 years has intimate knowledge of reggae.
2: You know what the problem is, George? All this reggae sounds the same to me.
4: Yeah. I think it was The Time Has Come, which is shortly after he'd left Treasure Isle and the Techniques, and he's now with Winston Riley, and it's the reggae's happening, so it's perfect timing with a golden voice of Pat Kelly, post-rocksteady, it's early reggae, and it's all just coming together. It's just
3: good record.
4: Beautiful.
3: It's a very good record, actually.
0: It is.
4: Wonderful record.
0: And Dave?
3: Played The Preaching G by Prince Buster.
0: Yep.
3: Sometimes known as The Sermon by Prince Buster on Fab near Mint. Looks amazing.
2: It does.
3: If you want to buy it.
0: Yeah.
3: Give me a call.
0: Oh, we're doing sales on the show tonight, aren't we?
3: We'll see where we go.
0: Yeah, but you're not on Facebook, mate, so how are people going to get in touch with you?
2: Nobody knows, Dave.
3: Facebook,
2: he hasn't got a phone number.
3: Yeah.
0: You want to give your mobile out on the air?
3: I haven't got a mobile, George.
0: How much are you selling it for?
3: TBC.
0: Okay.
3: Yeah.
0: All right.
2: He's all mouth and trousers, Dave.
0: Yeah. Well, maybe you'll have a sales box at the weekend and next week.
3: Oh, you never know.
0: There you go.
3: Yeah.
0: Okay.
4: Excellent.
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0: 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And I'm DJ Agent 00 Soul, and I've got special guests in the studio tonight, Nick Hudson, Rudy Powell, and Dave Worsley, because they are the brains behind next weekend's huge V Rocket Ska and Boss Brains Reggae Weekender. Yeah, was brains the right word?
1: No.
0: Well, you said it, I didn't. I wanted to give you guys a compliment. But
2: there's no
0: go.
2: Brains. There's no brains behind
0: okay.
2: it.
0: Okay, well, you've said it on the air now.
2: It's true.
0: You'll never live that down from this point on. So the big Reggae Weekend is on next week. Let's give the listeners some of the basic details.
2: Yeah.
0: So it's next week. That's Friday the 12th, 13th and 14th.
2: Yeah, it's Friday, Saturday and Sunday. It's Friday at the Otis Bar in Leichhardt, 7 to 11.
0: 7 to 11, yeah.
2: And then Saturday afternoon, 1 till 5. This is the Ska Mashup, the normal deal we have had for the last few years. So this is a Ska Mashup. Saturday afternoon, Botany View Hotel, 1 till 5, and then the Hive Bar on Sunday in Erskineville, 4 till 10. So, yeah, keep going.
0: The fans are phoning in tonight, boys, so Dave's going to answer the phone. And
3: Wrong number.
2: Wrong number. It's not one of those sex pest calls. You haven't pressed the right button.
4: Jared Bond, hello.
0: Yeah, the switchboard's going
4: no,
0: wild.
4: It's not George, it's but... Dave. You want to talk to George?
2: Oh. You can't have any blank.
3: There's a bit of dead air there.
4: Oh, this is Willie from Tweed Heads. Willie from Tweed Heads, if you're talking about Mod Revival, we're not talking to you. Bye.
2: Mod Revival? That's a different show. That's next week.
0: Yeah, maybe. Maybe he was at the Mod Weekender in Hobart.
2: That's Billy. Africa.
4: That's Billy. He's everywhere.
3: Billy?
4: Yeah.
3: Oh, cool.
0: That was a Billy.
4: Yeah, it was Billy. It was William from Tweed Heads. How many Williams in Tweed Heads are there? It's going to call your show.
0: All right, well, we've got to give a shout out to Billy Drinkwater tonight.
2: He is old and senile, so, you know, I guess that's probably part of it.
3: He's a lovely bloke.
4: But he does like the Mod Revival.
2: He doesn't know who he is.
0: Billy's a good man.
2: He's in a home in Tweed Heads.
0: Yeah. Is Billy coming down next weekend?
2: I hope not.
0: Billy, you know who your friends are, old son.
2: He never buys a beer. He hasn't bought a beer since 1963 when he was at the same club.
0: So there we are, folks. Three big days next weekend. And you know what? Each day is absolutely free to get in. There's no
2: It's all free. Yeah. You know, we're nice people, George. You know, we're not into it for the
0: gotta,
2: money.
0: Got to say, there is this thing about Sydney, you know. Like, most events, except maybe for big weekenders, are basically free in Sydney.
3: Right.
0: Like, you've got the Botany View every Saturday afternoon. It's absolutely free to get in.
3: You're right.
0: And most other nights, the
2: you know why, George, don't you?
0: No.
2: We do it for the sex.
0: Okay.
3: The skull.
0: All right.
3: I was going to get all poetic there and say,
2: come on.
3: And say we do it for the love.
2: But yeah, love and sex.
0: Is that right?
2: We do it for the love.
3: Yeah.
0: But and of course the Soul Nights at the Abercrombie are free to get in, and so many whereas the other cities around Australia,
2: they
0: tend to charge at every gig, big and small, don't they? They do.
2: Do it for the love.
3: You're right, George.
2: We do it for the love. We're lovers, not fighters.
0: Kerry Squire sent us a photo.
2: Is it of a dark beer?
0: We'll have a look. We'll have a look. So

0: of the reggae airwaves in Sydney. And of course,
1: I had no idea.
0: Yes, of course. Rudy used to host with his good pal Wally. They used to host the legendary Intensify on Radio Skid Row for, it was a decade and a half, wasn't it?
1: 15 years.
0: Yes. Ish. Yes. Yeah. And it was actually a must listen.
2: You know who wears white socks, don't you?
0: He doesn't still wear white socks, does he?
2: He's got one now.
0: Oh, has he? Has he? Oh. Oh, but he's got trainers on.
1: But it's
0: so that's
1: the radio.
0: All right.
1: It's
0: he's
1: the
0: got
1: radio.
0: Trainers on.
1: You can't see white socks on the radio, bro.
0: It's not.
2: It's all right. He's not wearing his hat. It's okay.
0: Yes, and he's not wearing loafers or anything, right? He's not. He's not trying to do a.
2: If
0: special,
2: only.
0: Yes.
2: If only. He's dressed down tonight.
0: Yeah.
2: All right. Thankfully, people can't see.
0: So there you go. And we should give a shout out to Wally. Wally, you're listening in tonight.
1: Absolutely.
0: And,
1: absolute
0: so,
1: legend.
0: Yes,
1: yeah.
0: You guys were partners in Intensify, was it? Brilliant show. Here on the airwaves in
1: Thank
0: Sydney,
1: you,
0: before there was an internet, before there was streaming, before there was apps, but people listened in, even though the sound was a bit scratchy and you had to be sort of in the area.
1: Yeah.
0: But
1: thank you. Yeah, and we were like buying Jamaican records from people over the phone, you know, and no internet, looking things up and sound files and all that sort of nonsense.
0: Yeah.
1: It was, you know, I don't
2: you
1: know.
2: You must have a lot of crackly records, Rudy.
1: My turn. Shut up. It was, you know, I love that last Delano Stewart record. I'll probably like the next Delano Stewart record.
0: Yeah.
1: So it was pre-internet. It was wonderful times.
0: Yeah, that's how
1: discovering
0: you do it.
1: And, you know, there was no going on the internet to see somebody had it already. So it was wonderful, wonderful times.
0: You had to know your stuff then. That
1: you
0: was the difference.
1: Did.
0: You couldn't look
1: did.
0: It up then. You couldn't look it up. You had to know your stuff.
1: Yeah.
0: So there you go.
1: So great times, yeah.
0: So, gents, let's tell everybody what we were playing, if you can remember.
2: Oh, Jesus, George. I think I played Hot Rod All-Stars, Virgin Soldier. Which
0: Virgin
2: is,
0: Soldiers, yes,
2: all
0: right.
2: The records I'm playing tonight are to annoy Rudy, which are they're all British
1: and it's working.
2: Produced records. So
1: it's working.
2: That's the only reason I've chosen them, but a fantastic organ record by the Hot Rod All-Stars, yeah.
0: Wasn't there a classic British movie called Virgin Soldiers?
2: There was,
0: starring that very tasty British actress.
2: Before my time, George. I'm a lot younger than you.
0: Before my time, too. It was before my time, but these
2: I was born in the 90s, George.
0: These movies were played on late night TV in Sydney through the 80s and so on.
2: Yeah. Virgin Soldiers was a classic.
0: Yeah, Vanessa. No, not Vanessa Redgrave. It was. It'll come to me in a second. Or we could look it up, can't we? Really?
2: We can look it up on Google.
1: Yeah, the interweb.
3: Let's carry on the Virgin Soldiers.
0: That's it. Rudy, what did you play?
1: I played "Baby, I'll Be Yours" by the Gay Lads.
0: Yeah, which, great tune.
1: Wonderful, beautiful, beautiful tune, which inexplicably did not come out at the time. This only came out in 2013, I think it was, that Trojan found it in the vaults and put it out. Yeah. The underneath the instrumental came out in 1970 or whatever, but for some reason the Gay Lads version didn't come out, and it's just outstanding. BB sitting at his best, just incredibly soulful record.
0: Yep.
1: Yeah.
0: And Dave, you played a classic, mate.
3: Yes, I played Love and Affection by the Wailers because Rudy was in a sing-along mode, and back here in the studio, he was singing along at the top of his voice.
0: That's right.
3: And I know he likes it, even though Nick's songs have no vocals. Yeah. All of Rudy's songs have vocals, so I thought I'd bring some vocals for Rudy.
0: Excellent.
3: To sing along.
0: Thank you. Rudy was adding the doo-wops in
3: there. And it's my favourite all-nighter song, and the all-nighters kick the bucket.
0: Well, of course.
1: The Peter Tosh
3: Across
1: bits.
3: The road.
1: The Peter Tosh bits. But beautiful.
3: Rudy was doing the bass, baritone, whatever you call it.
1: Yeah.
3: Nice.
1: Peter Tosh, the rudest of all rude boys.
0: Yeah.
1: Wonderful.
0: Yeah, we were all watching the all-nighters back in the day, weren't we?
3: Yeah, so the all-nighters across the road, last gig. Yep. Love and Affection was my favourite song. Hello to Brett, hello to Pete, and I miss you, Julia.
0: Say no more, Dave. Say no more. No, it's all good. I just lost my train of thought there, Dave.
2: We all did.
0: what do we do now? Let's give some shout-outs. We've got to give a shout-out to Stuart in Melbourne. We sort of mentioned Stuart.
2: Stu, what a hero.
0: He'll be coming up. He comes up a lot now.
2: He does. He's a fantastic supporter of the scene and great records. It looks fantastic.
0: Yes.
2: And he's coming over. And Mark, Reggae Fever, there's a scene in each town. What people don't realise, there's a small scene in each city. And so this is why we're kind of getting these guys to come over. So Mark and Stu, it's going to be great.
0: The awareness of the sounds is getting bigger in all the capital cities. It's something noticeable in the last decade, just as a
1: Agreed.
0: General thing. It's
1: Agreed.
0: Things are getting just, it's good. It's excellent that this is happening. So, great stuff.
2: It's going to be a big weekend.
0: Yes. And Susie will be

0: coming in from Melbourne.
1: Yeah, Susie's coming
0: in. I spoke to Susie last...
1: There's a lot of people coming from everywhere, actually.
0: I spoke to Susie last week in Melbourne. She was having lots of fun at this whole weekend. Yeah.
2: So Rachel's coming from Melbourne.
1: Yeah.
2: Rachel's coming from Melbourne.
1: Yeah. We've only just got to hope my brother doesn't turn up, because this is a real boring idiot. He's annoying. And
0: all right, Matt. Hello, Matt. We love you.
1: He's not listening anyway. It doesn't matter.
0: He is listening. I told him we'd be on tonight.
1: He's the evil twin.
0: No, he's listening. So even if your brother doesn't love you, Matt, the rest of us do. Don't worry. Yeah. No, it'll be good. And by the way, if you come to the weekend and next week, come up and say hello. If you're new to all of this, but you're interested, and everybody's welcome. So don't feel, you don't have to be part of the gang or the scene or anything like that. It's all very friendly. It's all about just good music, good people, and just having lots and lots of fun. That's what we're all about. And you know, Handler's just messaged us saying some people listening in from Japan.
3: Oh, nice.
0: You can say hello to Goya. Hello, Goya.
1: Hi,
0: in
1: Goya.
0: Japan. Goya, come down to Australia and come to a reggae event and have some fun with us in person. Come down, my friend.
1: And if you're listening in Japan, Shinzo Shinjo, hope you're good, man.
0: Yes. So hello, Goya. Glad that you're listening in. So, oh, by the way, if you want to speak to any of the lads here in the studio tonight, all you got to do is just call us. We've got a phone right next to us. Dave especially wants to speak to his great fans.
2: I just hang up on William from the Tweed Coast. Sorry, Bill.
0: And you can call from in Sydney or right around Australia or the world. The number is 02, that's the code, 9331-3000. It's a landline, folks,
2: plus
0: believe it or not.
2: In Japan.
0: Yeah, yes.
1: Yeah.
0: There you go. Goya, if you want to call us from Japan, you can call in. Phone number is at the station is 9331-3000, and all these three legends will speak to you and tell you how glad they are that you're listening in tonight. All right. Well, we've got some more sounds that we've got to play, because we're going till 9:30, and we've got lots of records tonight. Maybe we can keep going on after 9:30. Depends if Tristan's in with his show after mine anyway.
1: I am playing that.
3: You're not playing that.
1: I'm only here for one thing, to annoy Rudy.
0: There you are. This is definitely live radio, folks. And you are listening to 89.7 FM Eastside Radio. This is the Good Light. I'm DJ Agent 00 Soul, and we're having lots of fun in the studio tonight. We'll be back in a few seconds.
1: I'm just telling you, Rudy, it ramps up. It ramps up from here.
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0: You're listening to The Groove Line tonight, our reggae special. Looking forward to the huge, huge Ska and Boss Reggae Weekender in Sydney next weekend. 3 days of nothing but the very best in ska, rock, steady and reggae. Original vinyl, original artist. There's no two-tone or anything like that. It's not that we don't like two-tone, but it's just this is to play the originals next weekend. So that's what you're going to hear. And I've got in the studio with me tonight Nick Hudson, Rudy Powell, and Lord Dave Worsley, isn't it?
1: It's like, he is the Lord.
0: It's like Dave. I thought Agent 007 was completely naff, but you want to call yourself Lord Dave Worsley? You know,
2: it's I don't understand how Lord Tanamo can just determine.
1: Do you know what it is, George? He's the only person without a nickname. It's just Dave. It's
0: Dave.
1: Boring.
0: Dave.
1: So you know he's given himself a regal nickname.
0: All right. What you will hear next weekend is they're going to play lots of classics and lots of rare stuff too. So we're going to please everybody next weekend, just like that tune we play now, an all-time classic. Rudy says that he hates UK reggae, but he was just telling us for the last 5 minutes the ins and outs of all the various versions of Skinhead Moonstomp.
1: Hates it, but listens to it at home all the time. Yeah, we know.
0: He does. I think he does. He goes home and listens to UK reggae all night.
2: Yeah. He's got lots of UK reggae t-shirts. I've seen them.
3: You people are unbelievable.
0: Rudy, we're going to speak to your other half, so she'll tell us.
3: Unbelievable. Hey, dragging my name down the street like that.
1: One of the greatest Skinhead reggae records of all time.
0: It is. It always elicits a great response, doesn't it? So it was, just for the folks out
1: Skinhead
0: there,
1: Moonstop,
0: it was Skinhead Moonstomp by Simmerip.
1: Fantastic.
0: Yeah, great record. And what did we play before that?
3: That wasn't the Simmerip, though. That was the Derek Morgan, wasn't it?
0: No.
1: Oh, Rudy. It's not a Trainspotters convention.
0: Well, you should have, with the space theme, you should have played Moonhop, you know.
3: All good.
1: We will do later. Morgan.
0: Yes. Oh, okay. So what did we play before that?
2: That's Rudy's question.
3: Was that me?
2: Yeah.
3: Oh, Second That Emotion.
0: Yes.
3: Which I think they put down to Martinis, but nobody's quite sure. And I know Soul Jazz put out on a comp a few years ago and said it was some guy from Trinidad or something, and no one quite knows. Yeah. So we're not sure, but it's bloody beautiful.
0: But we do know it's a cover of the Smokey Robinson and Miracles Motown classic. Second That Emotion.
2: And I thought Nick didn't like Motown.
1: I don't like Motown. It's wedding music, isn't it?
0: No, he doesn't.
3: I could tell a story there.
1: But maybe let's not do that tonight, Rudy.
3: Yeah, not enough time for that.
0: I showed you a photo of an old flame earlier on tonight, didn't I? Yeah, I did.
1: Oh, you did? Yeah,
0: yes, I did.
1: Very nice. Let's move on, George.
0: And Dave?
2: I played Clap, Clap, Clap by Max Romeo and the Hippie Boys. I think it was a song, Clap, Clap, Clap by Max Romeo, saying, I've got the clap.
0: Yes.
2: Because we know he likes to push it in, push it in.
0: That was after he had the wet dream.
2: After he had the wet dream and he was too much pushing it in and he had the clap and the clap and the
1: keep
2: clap.
1: Keep it PG, Dave. Keep it PG. There's children listening.
0: Well, for our overseas listeners, and there's millions of them listening in tonight from all around the world, it is 8 o'clock in the evening Sydney time. So actually, we try and make this a family show, but it's that time of the night where we can actually use four-letter words if we really want to, but we don't want to
2: like
0: offend
2: clap.
0: Listeners. Yeah, but I've also noticed, Dave, over the years, you love clapping records reggae. So does that mean you're going to play Reggae Fever in a minute?
2: Absolutely. I love, obviously, with the Rocksteady Queen over here, he likes to play slow songs that we can sing along to. And with Nicky the Norm over there, he likes to play organ songs that we can't sing or dance to.
1: I do like a bit of organ.
2: I like to play in between, which is you can sing and you can dance and you can clap. So I am, in Northern Soul parlance, the entertainer. Standing at the top of the stairs.
0: Brilliant.
1: Yeah. The wedding DJ, as they call him.
3: Wow.
1: Dave. Actually, Disco Dave, I think they called you, didn't they, for a while?
2: Hang on a minute, George. Put the music back on, please.
3: Yeah, good idea.
2: Why am I getting attacked?
0: Talk about weddings. You know, Dave, I've said this to you before.
2: You want to marry me?
0: No.
2: You've said that before.
0: You and Anne, you're the only couple that I've DJ'd at their weddings at over the last several decades.
2: We're
0: the only ones that are still together. All the other people that I DJ'd, friends that I DJ'd for at their wedding, they've all since got divorced.
1: Was it that bad, the set?
0: Yeah, it must have been.
2: You know, must have been. George, you know the reason?
0: Yeah.
2: Is that we gave you the music to play. You know, it was your records.
3: Oh, no.
0: Oh, so we can blame you then. All right. You are listening to The Groove Line, folks. We've got to give a very special shout-out, really, because we were talking about our very good... We've got a few good old buddies Max. I've got to give a shout out to Max. Max is listening tonight. Max, to Max, wish you were here, my friend.
3: Yeah.
0: Tonight. Wish you all the best. Max is a legend of the scene as well.
1: And, good on you, Max. We'll see you at the, hopefully at the weekend. If not, we'll see you next time.
0: Yeah. And Max has always got an open invitation to come on the Groove Line anytime he wants. I've always said that to him. But he lives out of Sydney these days, so it's not so easy. But Max actually used to DJ semi-regularly here on Eastside Radio. He used to do Friday nights. Yeah.
3: And he's an intensified guy.
0: Yes, and he's an intensified guy. Yeah. We've got to include Max in the Holy Trinity there with Rudy, Wally and Max. They were a Holy Trinity. So we haven't forgotten you, Max. We love you, my friend. So hang on in there, bro. So we've got more sounds, more pressure sounds. 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

0: 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That's what we're doing tonight. We're doing a special show, looking forward to the big weekend next weekend. We know one guy's going to be at the weekend next week. That's Lem.
1: He might be
0: so
1: there. He might be there.
0: We've got to give Lem a shout out, but Nick reckons he might be asleep.
1: Yeah, he always
0: tonight.
1: Turns up late. Lem, turn up on time, mate.
0: It's only nine. It's
2: Can
0: only
2: on time, Lem, please.
0: No, you're on now. You're on now, Nick.
3: Oh, Lem, can you actually get there on time, please? Yeah, I mean, the last three or four days, you've been an hour late or asleep.
1: We keep reserving tables for the Manila Massive.
3: I mean, we love you,
1: there's
3: but,
1: no one there.
3: You know, can you wake up?
0: It's Australia's first ever ska and boss reggae weekender. It happens next week in Sydney, Friday, Saturday, Sunday, the 12th, 13th and 14th of June. The Friday night is on at the
3: Otis Bar in Leichhardt.
0: The Otis Bar in Leichhardt. The Saturday is at the Great Botany View Hotel, which has already been the scene now for two or three
3: it's
0: years.
3: It's been a couple of years, yeah.
0: Two or three years now.
3: We get 40 or 50 people there.
0: And it's just been building and building.
3: Yeah,
0: as from the little room upstairs to where it first
3: it
0: started.
3: It was in the living room, the first one.
0: Yes.
3: We just thought it would be a little party for like, you know, five cool guys.
0: It was. And then it just
3: no cool guys turned up. So we thought we'd go.
0: Well,
3: downstairs.
0: No, there were some very VIP people.
3: Were.
0: Who Pat Powell turned up.
3: Reggae royalty.
0: King Keith from Bamboo Hut. And I'll tell you about King Keith and Bamboo Hut in a minute. So we've had some VIPs.
3: Yeah, we're punching above our weight, George.
0: In fact, Pat Powell usually listens to the Groove Line on a Friday night.
3: Hi, Pat.
0: If you're listening in to...
3: Come along next
0: come
3: weekend.
0: Along, yeah.
3: I'll buy actually, your beer.
1: Pat's last show with...
4: Sorry.
1: Keep on talking.
0: Dave.
1: Rudy's on his
0: Dave, mind. You're not on the next time. No, go on, mate.
1: Pat was playing with Stranger Colin. That was a good show.
0: He was.
3: It was a brilliant show, actually.
5: He was outstanding.
3: He did a great job.
1: Yeah.
3: I was watching him. He was brilliant, actually.
5: Pat is always outstanding, just quietly.
0: Yeah. He is reggae royalty. Is Pat Powell, and Pat's guested on the show on the Groove Line a few times over the years too, so I'm trying to get Pat on at some point in the near future. So watch out for that. In fact, now that I mention it, the Groove Line is on every Friday night from 8 till 9:30 p.m. I'm here every Friday night playing a mix of soul, R&B, modern soul, bit of disco, bit of funk, and a bit of reggae. All original stuff, and it's on every Friday night. And by the way, you can listen back to tonight's show if you want to save tonight's show. 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
3: No one's going to listen to it again.
0: Yeah, you can.
3: Surely.
0: You can. Yes, they will. Somebody's going to do like a CD of this or something like that and put it on the internet.
1: Yeah, he's going to do it.
0: So it's going to be on somebody's
1: mix. It'll be William from Tweed Heads, otherwise known as Eddie Pillow.
3: Eddie. Yeah. Hope you're going well there, Eddie.
0: Yeah. Big shout out to Eddie. Big shout out to Eddie Pillar if he's listening in. Now, as I said, you can listen back to tonight's show and all the Groove Line shows by just simply going to the Eastside Radio website, which is eastsidefm.org. 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
0: Okay. 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
3: Around,
0: speaking of which, there is a brilliant weekly reggae show here on Eastside Radio every Saturday afternoon from 4 p.m. to 6 p.m. in the afternoon. It's the Bamboo Hut with the lovely Duchess and King Keith, as well as Senor Bamboo. 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
5: I've been on that show.
0: I heard the show. It was a great
5: show. It was wonderful.
0: Rudy's been a guest on Bamboo Hut, and I've co-hosted it with the Duchess several times too. Love going on Bamboo Hut. And in fact, just to give you a bit more of a taste of what Bamboo Hut's all about.
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0: There it is, people. That's what the Bamboo Hut is all about, and that's on every Saturday afternoon here on Eastside from 4 till 6. Earlier on, Nick played a record, the Virgin Soldiers record, by the way, and I was very close. I said it was a classic British movie, and I said it. The lead was Vanessa Redgrave. It was actually, I was close. It was her sister, Lynn Redgrave, was in the movie as well, by the way.
1: No prizes for second, George.
0: So there you go. What did we play before the break? If any of you idiots can remember.
1: I played Roland Alfonso, Nuclear Weapon. That's for all the great Ukrainian skinheads sitting there waiting for the air raid siren every night.
0: And it's Donald Trump's favourite record too.
1: Is it?
0: Yep.
1: I didn't know that. I'll have to stop playing it.
5: I had no idea.
3: I played Shanghai by Freddie the Notes, another classic British produced skinhead reggae track, especially for my friend Rudy Evans.
0: You're really giving it to Rudy tonight, aren't you?
3: All the British stuff.
5: Yeah. Thank you for that. That was lovely. I played On That Day by The Conquerors.
0: Great record.
5: 1968 Sonia Pottinger production. Sonia being the only female sort of producer in those times. So an absolute pioneer, Sonia.
0: A real pioneer.
5: Absolutely.
0: A real pioneer was Sonia.
5: Yeah.
1: Did she have a champagne named after her?
3: No, that was Bollinger.
5: I'm sorry?
1: Oh, I thought it was Pottinger.
3: You don't drink champagne, do you?
1: Rudy's left the conversation.
5: What are you talking about? Don't diss. Do not diss Lady Sonia Pottinger. Do not go there.
0: Don't diss Sonia. She's a pioneer, she as Rudy said.
3: She gets that champagne at the reggae weekend, actually. That'd be quite nice.
1: Yeah.
3: Champagne corner.
5: Are we talking about Stranger before? Some of Stranger's best records are Sonia Pottinger records.
0: Yeah. Correct.
5: Serious records.
0: There you go. So, by the way, folks, we've still got a quarter of an hour to go. So if you want to call in the studio tonight, the lads are waiting by the phone to pick it up and talk to you and just tell you how much they love you. So all you got to do is call. It's a landline. 02 is the code in Sydney, 933 1 3000. So if you're in Melbourne or Brisbane or Adelaide, you can call in. Or anywhere else around the world, call in 933 1 3000.

0: 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I'm DJ Agent 00 Soul. You're tuned into 89.7 FM Eastside Radio. I've got to give a big shout out to Kerry Squire, who's listening in tonight from up north. And we got your message, Kerry, and I passed it on to Nick, and he had a good laugh about it. So
1: it's just the lighting, Kerry. It's the lighting.
0: Yes.
2: She's talking about your belly or
1: something. No. I'm follicly challenged.
2: Yes.
0: No, we love Kerry. Everybody loves Kerry.
1: Yeah, she's a lovely girl.
0: There's maybe a TV show in that. Everybody loves Kerry.
1: I think there is.
0: Everybody
1: a TV
0: loves
1: show
0: Kerry.
1: In it. Yeah, yep. Yeah.
2: Channel 10.
0: Yes. Indeed. And
2: You're going to say, what was the last record we played?
0: What was the last record?
1: Well, George, let me tell you about the last record. I chose it especially for my great friend, Rudy. I had to look for it for ages. Because I know he loves the British reggae stuff. But that was the brother Dan Allstars, Bee's Knees. A bit of an organ instrumental there, bit of harmonica. One of Rudy's favourites, I think.
0: That's the first Trojan record we've played tonight.
1: One of Rudy's favourites.
3: Yeah.
1: Over to you, Rudy.
0: With enthusiasm.
3: Dear.
2: There was some vociferous.
3: I think
2: opposition.
3: I played Shantytown.
0: Yes,
3: I did. Yep. A Prince Buster from 1966.
0: Yep. Classic.
3: Talking about the bulldozing of the back of wall, which was Manly. Michael Manley authorised the bulldozing of the back of wall politically to displace the people that were there and replace them with his own political people. So, serious record. Yeah. And the people who lived in the back of wall were the Rastafarians.
0: Yes.
3: So this was basically clearing out the poorest people in Jamaica and replacing them with other people. So it's a serious record. And a wonderful record at the same time.
0: For a serious time in the history of Jamaica, very serious. Absolutely. Political, explosive political times in Jamaica. You even get history lessons here on the Groove Line, courtesy of the man himself,
1: Rudy Pell.
0: We love
1: a bit of history.
0: Yeah. Oh, you've got you wanted me to wish your brother.
1: No, I didn't. No, I hope he's not listening.
0: You love your brother.
1: He's annoying.
0: You told me you love your. You told me you love your brother, but you can't bring yourself to say it to him.
1: I definitely didn't say that. But hopefully he's not listening. Hopefully he won't be there the next weekend. We'll all have a better time. So,
0: Dave, what did you play there?
2: I played Fire a Must Tale.
3: Serious.
2: By. I'm going to say it as per the record, the Ethiopians.
0: Mm.
2: Yeah. Mm. So it's a spelling mistake, which is why I love that record.
0: Rudy, how many times have you seen the Ethiopians?
1: Every single record.
0: The variations in spelling on Ethiopians' records, it's ridiculous. Yeah. It's crazy.
3: Leonard Dillon, the lead singer of the Ethiopians, what a champion.
0: Yeah.
3: You know, he's singing with the Wailers in 1965, was backing when he was Jack Sparrow.
0: Yep.
3: Yeah. And kept going all the way through. He died not all that long ago, maybe 10 years ago or whatever, and just kept going.
1: Do you know what I love about it is how many Ethiopians records there are. I keep discovering, even now, Ethiopian singles that they're really hard to find and they're obscure, but there's so many of them.
3: Beautiful records.
1: They're all great.
3: Beautiful records.
1: Yeah.
3: Like, he hardly did a dad record.
0: Mm.
3: Just wonderful. Yeah.
0: You also mentioned the Wailers. I saw somewhere earlier today the Wailers, the so-called original Wailers, are coming out to Sydney again.
2: But it can't be that original, can't
1: it? Well, there might be one or two.
0: There's one left.
2: No,
0: there's one left. There's one left claiming to be. It was...
3: the Barrett Brothers are gone.
0: It'll come to... We'll check it out.
1: Sounds like the Temptations playing in the Nissan with no black artists playing.
0: Yeah, but, cabaret show or something. Yeah. Okay. What we do have, though, we're rapidly running out of time, people, and this may well be the last record, sadly. So just one final call out for everybody. The big Ska and Boss Reggae Weekend taking place in Sydney next weekend, the 12th, 13th and 14th of June. It's free in to get to each of the 3 days. What more could you ask for? Free in. Cost you absolutely nothing. All the venues, by the way, have reasonably priced drinks as well.
1: It's
0: by
1: cheap.
0: The way,
1: it's in the West, George. It's
0: it's in the West. Yeah, it's cheap as chips.
2: I think I heard if you arrive at 1 o'clock, Lem.
0: Yes, Lem.
1: Lem will never be. Lem will never be there.
2: Buy you a beer.
1: I will buy Lem. If you arrive at 1 o'clock, I'll buy you drinks all afternoon, mate.
0: Yes. And as we were saying earlier, your word is your bond.
1: Exactly.
0: As Arthur Daly would say, your word is your bond. So that's on next weekend. And, of course, very important, if you want more details about what we've been banging on about tonight, there is a Facebook page for the V-Rocket Weekender. So go to Facebook and search V-Rocket Weekender, or look up Nick Hudson's page or Rudy Powell's page. And all the links, and my page, my Facebook page, my Facebook page is
2: unfortunately,
0: DJ.
2: If you go to the next page, you won't get any of the intelligence that come from Rudy tonight.
1: That is the truth.
2: Nick's page is full of beers.
0: So Nick and Rudy's pages have links to the event page, and mine does as well. My Facebook page is DJ Agent 00 Soul. Surprise, surprise! So you can check that out. And you could always go to my Facebook page. I've always got links to all the bigger events that are happening in Sydney and around Australia.
1: You're a hero, George.
0: Yeah, and for example, I was in Melbourne last week for the big Melbourne Soul Weekender, which was packed, and it was a great weekend there. So usually I've got all the big weekend links to all the various event pages. Anyway, so let's play the... Rudy gets to play... This is your one, isn't it, Rudy? Yeah.
2: Surely this should be the last record.
0: Yeah. Excellent. Yes. So what's the last record for tonight, Rudy?
3: I can't remember what I gave you.
0: Oh, let's play it. We'll come back.

0: It's on the keyboard.
1: There you go, folks. You get to hear classics like that one and rarities and everything else in between, all on original vinyl, original artists next week at the V Rocket Scar and Boss Reggae Weekender in Sydney. I want to give my big thanks to Nick Hudson, Rudy Powell, and Lord Dave Worsley tonight.
2: You can call me Dave.
1: Dave. Just Dave.
2: Yeah, just Dave.
1: All right, Dave. You know, you're talking of Minder. You resemble Dave the barman in Minder.
2: I want to be Dave the barman in Minder.
3: Yeah, oh, that's cool.
2: But I would like Arthur's sheepy.
3: Sheepskin.
2: Yeah.
4: A big thank you to George. Thank you.
3: George, can I just say, you are absolutely a hero of the mod, soul and reggae scene. You've been a stalwart and kept the scene going here for the last, well, probably 50 years. Well, maybe 30 years. Yeah. But anyway, thank you, George.
1: But as Arnold said, we'll be back. So we're going to do this. We're going to do this again, folks. If you've put up with the madness tonight, we're going to do this again in the very near future. But in the meantime, we'll see you all at the Reggae Weekend next week. Thanks to all the guys and thanks to everybody listening out there. You've been listening to the Groove Line with me, DJ Agent 00 Soul. 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
4: 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Thank you.

Good evening, ladies and gentlemen, boys and girls. Welcome to The Big Payback. 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Big thanks, of course, to Agent 00 Soul for bringing you yet another episode of quality tunes jam-packed into the groove line. 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I'm going to see if I can do that for you through till 11. I've got a mixed bag, as ever, tonight. A bit of boogie, a bit of laid-back stuff, a bit of dance floor stuff, some disco, some cosmic stuff. It's all very funky. It's all very beatsy. And I hope you enjoy it. I'm not going to talk too much over the course of the next hour and a half. Keep my head down and toes tapping. But enjoy. It's payback time. Happy Friday, people.

what have we been listening to? Well, at the moment we are listening to Special Touch with This Party's Just For You. Ahead of this it was Funky Destination with the Leaked Boogie Tech remix of The Inside Man. We also heard from Beaten Space Probe with Need Some Love, Warm Weather, Pieces of a Dream, and topped off the show with Clear, that's with three E's in case you're wondering, and the track was called Tonight. I'm Graflex Flash. For anyone who's just joining, this is The Big Payback. 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Don't go anywhere. Lots of funky stuff coming to you till 11 o'clock.

Okay, this is the Late Night Tough Guy editing Change with Hold Tight. Also ahead of this, you were listening to Slave Party Lights. And Archie Bell and Drells was in there with Let's Groove. That was the smart edit. On top of that, Bella Bouche with Boogie People. 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I'm The Flash. Don't go anywhere. Lots more fun. I'm going to amp it up a little bit from here on in. Hope you're enjoying. Don't go anywhere. Stick with me.

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In fact, check out the entire of the program guide because you can listen to every one of the East Side shows on demand. And there's plenty of good stuff in there.

This one here is Lip Sync with How Long. On top of this, we were listening to Stevie Wonder with Go Home. Oliver the Cheatham with Everybody Wants to Be the Boss. Most people play that Saturday night track. They get down Saturday. I like that Everyone Wants to Be the Boss a bit better. On top of that, it was Dynasty with Groove Control and Sylvester, of course, in there with Tell Me. Barbara Mason with Don't I Ever Cross Your Mind. It's getting close to home time for me, but not for the stations. Boogie Dance Cafe at 11 o'clock. I've probably got time for one or two more, and then I'm out of here. It's been a pleasure. I'll be back next week at 9:30 doing the same kind of stuff. Hope you enjoy. Have a fantastic weekend. Stay safe. Wash your hands, and let's beat this thing together, people.

DJ CJ with you on another Friday night for another Boogie Dance Cafe. I think that was the first time I've ever mixed out of Gravelax Flash. Thank you for another amazing show. This is the Boogie Dance Cafe. Keep it locked for the next hour and a half. You have DJ CJ. Shiny Disco. Kick us off.

This is Simond, probably one of their most famous tracks. It's called Bra, B-R-A. Check out the documentary if you haven't seen it. How the band were discovered, how people find their music long after the band had disbanded. Check it out, Simond. This is DJ CJ, and it's the Boogie Dance Cafe.

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Lots of vinyl issues. Sorry about that. At least you know it's live and we're playing from good old-fashioned vinyl where those sorts of things can happen every now and again. Straight out of Kraftwerk and into this Brazilian gem. DJ CJ, it's the Boogie Dance Cafe.

0: and grass gaming. 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Fresh game, touchdown, played the four seasons. She made a thousand first night, I told her she can keep. 2 days in Napa Valley, I'm eating Sabanaki. I'm riding dirty through the traffic, took the Mac Ducati. I get them posted, if I want it, then I go and cop it. 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
1: 60 days.
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0: 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Three-piece suit with the napkin in the shirt. I'm a big bowl of macaroni. 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

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That's right.

Hello, welcome back to Shadow Puppets here on Eastside 89.7 FM. If you were listening before, I'm so sorry for that strange transition. I was really trying to get out of CJ's really cool dubby track, and then it ended up, the beat dropped and I was like, oh no. But yeah, I hope you enjoyed that first track either way. It was Shut Me Down by Melbourne punk legend Roland S. Howard, and this kind of new agey synthy harp track underneath is Night Fire Dance by Andreas Vollenweider, who's like a Swiss harpist. Hope you're staying warm out there, and more kind of warmish cozy tracks to come tonight.

All right, that one was called Half a Million Miles from Home by the great Diane Clark from her album Over Nil - Over Nil. I really love that song and I love Diane Clark in general. But yeah, I just love how she writes about men in a very kind of primal and sensual way without it being filled with sentiment and like cheesiness. At least in my opinion. But yeah, I hope you enjoyed that one. And then above was, of course, Big Thief with Two Hands. It's the title track from Two Hands. And then above that, we had a felt track called Hours of Darkness Have Changed My Mind. That's from their album Forever Beneath the Lonely World. Yeah. It is kind of 5 minutes till 1 a.m. So I hope you're enjoying the music so far. I'm trying to think while I'm speaking if I should go into a bit more poppy stuff or folky stuff. You know what? I'm going to do a little twee pop track called Dog in My Dreams from Lady Facing Left. It's very sweet. I hope you enjoy.

That was Joanna Newsom with Clam, Crab, Cockle, Cowrie. It's a bit of a tongue twister. But yeah, just so wonderful. I wanted to play a Joanna Newsom song tonight because, well, actually for two reasons. One, because I think it was last week, end of May, Joanna Newsom Day was announced in Nevada? In California, there's a day to honor Joanna Newsom, which is pretty cool news and very, she's just the best. I love her so much. And then also because I saw a cover recently, like earlier this week, of this lovely sweet gentleman called Chris Leeds, who did a cover of Clam, Crab, Cockle, Cowrie. And I've been rinsing it. I just have loved it so much. I watch it every morning. So I would really encourage you, if you haven't watched it, it's just this lovely old man who is singing with the sweetest voice and is just very, very earnest and soft and tender. So yeah, I hope you enjoyed that track. And then before that, I had a Wendy Eisenberg song called Old Myth Dying from her new album that came out earlier this year. And then up the top was Dog in My Dreams by Lady Facing Left. Next up, I am going to play a Big Star song, but it's the Jessica Pratt cover of it. It's called Big Black Car. Hope you enjoy.

I forgot to mention that John Auer also sings on that track. Wow, the trumpets are so gorgeous. Anyway, this is Phantom Fireworks by Carissa's Weird here on Eastside 89.7 FM.

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1: You know, as Vinyl Virgins, we're going to be like judging the songs.
2: Yeah.
1: Nicely, of course, because we don't know what we're talking
2: about.
1: The
2: audacity of us.
1: I'm not... Yeah, whatever. Now, should we touch on our rating system? If you weren't listening last week, our rating system is a clapping system. You can get a maximum of 5 claps. I'll give you an example. So this is 3 claps.
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0: right. It is about 1:30, and you are tuned into Shadow Puppets here on Eastside 89.7 FM. I'm going to announce the last few tracks that you've been listening to. That one you just heard was Imaginary Conversation by Linda Smith, who was kind of an early pioneer of that sort of lo-fi bedroom pop sound. She's really awesome. And then before that was Norma Tanaga with Now Is The Time. That's from her album I Don't Think It Will Hurt If You Smile. And then up the top we had Robbie Basho with Ride the Buffalo. And that's from sort of compilation Song of the Avatars, The Lost Master Tapes. Yeah, hope you've enjoyed those songs so far. I am going to go to a sort of new-ish release. Ed Askew is, I'm pretty sure he's passed away by now, but I believe Sharon Van Etten took his voice from some track and blended it together with hers. I'm actually really not sure how the process works, but this came out a few weeks ago, I want to say. It's Grey Aeroplane, and it's Ed Askew, who I really love, and Sharon Van Etten, who I also really love. So I hope you enjoy this.
1: What do I care about in the blue sky? And after a lifetime of love, why do I cry? I got some gloves from a homeless guy. He said they'd bring me luck and open eyes. What do we think about in the nighttime? We talked forever, forever is a long time. He told me stories, I told him mine, about the waves and the ship and the

black hats and gray aeroplanes watch from above. What do I know about the time he came in the rain, a smiling 12-year-old? White hats and magazines, Cadillacs and Fords and Chryslers.

Where did I go in the daytime? I walked forever. Forever is a long time. He told me stories, I told him mine, about the waves and the ship and the

Okay, I've decided I want to read a poem out, which I haven't done in a while. Firstly, I'll announce the track underneath. It's Illusory Fields by Kate Kennan. And the poem I've decided to read while the last track was playing is The Woman at the Washington Zoo by Randall Jarrell, who's an American poet and critic, very famous. So this is The Woman at the Washington Zoo. The saris go by me from the embassies. Cloth from the moon, cloth from another planet. They look back at the leopard like the leopard. And I, this print of mine that has kept its colour, alive through so many cleanings, this dull null, navy I wear to work and wear from work, and so to my bed, so to my grave, with no complaints, no comment, neither from my chief.

Crows pecking the llama's grain, pigeons settling on the bear's bread, buzzards tearing the meat the flies have clouded. Vulture, when you come for the white rat that the fox has left, take off the red helmet of your head, the black wings that have shadowed me and stepped to me as a man, the wild brother at whose feet the white wolves fawn, to whose hand of power the great lioness stalks, purring. You know what I was. You see what I am. Change me. Change me.

seconds, it could be minutes, or on a good day, maybe an hour after I awake, all my senses start to

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Sausage rolls and vol-au-vents.

on silver trays. Here comes the bride, all dressed in white, Wraith-like father at her side, to the strains of

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that is the wonderful Kate LeVon, who I would play, you know, 10 times every show because I love her so much. And I saw her last weekend and I just had to honor that and play her again. I blasted that here in the studio. So yeah, that was Is It Worth It? Happy Birthday from Michelangelo Dying. And what a wonderful show she did last weekend. This is Change by Big Thief, which has been a kind of undercurrent to this whole episode. Not very conscious, but change has been a theme. I'll see you guys next week. Sweet dreams.

When we get down, thunder sounds. Shango claps in applause. And Mother Africa pulsates polyrhythmically through our veins, surfacing melanin magic from Nubian memories. Memories in time.

rites of passage, and then deliver us to our final resting place on God's green earth. Through life, death, transition, and rebirth, it is church. Spirit in motion, bodies like oceans blowing free as the lion's mane that floats upon the breath of the Nile. Our chants and tongues kiss the horizon to beckon sunset upon the glistening sweat of ebony backs. Hey, we get down in bare feet to let egos fly in gazelled elegance. All technique in purpose and task. All technique in purpose and task. There's nothing modern about dance. It's as old as our past. Ancient tradition.

in Congo Square, we cut a rug, cakewalked, jitterbugged while others watched and watusied while the world waltzed. We sported Stacy Adams through cotton clubs, tapping out an SOS across the soul of America. Crowned by King, we kicked down barriers wearing Oxford.

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Cook me, you have the same man. I was here the other day. Now cook on with him. If you have your tap, a father, a dog. Eto, eh, eto ya, puto ya, ye ya, eto ya. 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Now say, cook on, I put up on you here. Now you bring it up on you. No, brother, it's me. Three more, three.

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I'm going to go to the house. I'm going to go to the house. I'm going to go to the house. I'm going to go to the house. I'm going to go to the house. I'm going to go to the house. I'm going to go to the house. I'm going to go to the house. I'm going to go to the house. I'm going to go to the house. I'm going to go to the house. I'm going to go to the house. I'm going to go to the house. I'm going to go to the house. I'm going to go to the house. I'm going to go to the house. I'm going to go to the house. I'm going to go to the house. I'm going to go to the house. I'm going to go to the house. I'm going to go to the house. I'm going to go to the house. I'm going to go to the house. I'm going to go to the house. I'm going to go to the house. I'm going to go to the house. I'm going to go to the house. I'm going to go to the house. I'm going to go to the house. I'm going to go to the house. I'm going to go to the house. I'm going to go to the house. I'm going to go to the house. I'm going to go to the house. I'm going to go to the house. I'm going to go to the house. I'm going to go to the

Yeah.

banish them all. Move for me, man. Oh, David, David, David. You can see me, I give the chief. Very proud.

Good morning, team, and welcome to the Sunrise Rodeo. It's a very, very cold morning here in Sydney. I actually don't know the exact temperature, but it was cold when we left the house. That was Casey Barnes and Pete Murray with Time to Burn, a release from May the 8th, actually, so super, super recent. And it was their first collaboration, all about slowing down, being present, Sydney locals too. We're going to follow that up with another Aussie artist, this time from Tamworth, the one and only Lane Pittman. This is 2 Feet and a Heartbeat.

That was 2 Feet and a Heartbeat by Lane Pittman, followed by How Many One More Times by The Wolf Brothers. We have loads and loads of Aussie artists on the show today, including one who we have live in the studio. We have Amber Lawrence joining us from 7am. Next up, this is someone who's not an Aussie artist, but we have Scotty McCreery, feat. Josh Turner. I think you might recognise this one.

0: Man, I was so nervous.
1: I know you were nervous.
0: I don't even know what I was thinking.
1: But there's only one door in the bedroom, bro.
0: Just one door.
1: Just one door.
0: That's right. Glad we figured that out. We got it right now.

Good morning, team. I know we call this show the Sunrise Rodeo, but sunrise today isn't until 6:54, so I don't really know what we could rename it this week. We've had a few back-to-backs there, the last one being, of course, an Ella Langley classic. That is Excuse the Mess. Next, we would love to say a huge congratulations to two listeners of the show. Charlotte and Matt got married on Thursday in the Cotswolds back in the UK, and Peter and Eve want to send you all the love and happiness in the world. We're playing this one for you. This is Brett Young, in case you didn't know.

0: are joined in the studio this morning by six-time Golden Guitar winner, ARIA nominee, 2023 CMAA Female Artist of the Year, and one of Australia's favourite country music artists, the one and only Amber Lawrence. Good morning, Amber.
1: Hello, thanks for having me.
0: We are so happy to have you in the studio this morning. We're here to discuss your eighth studio album. Is that right? Your eighth?
1: It is. It's my eighth, singer-songwriter album. I've done a few others. I've done some kids' albums and a collaboration album as well. But I think technically we'll just go with the eighth studio album.
0: That's a crazy number. And This album is called Suburban Cowgirl.
1: Mm-hmm. Yeah.
0: Would you tell us a little bit about the inspiration behind Suburban Cowgirl as a title?
1: Yeah. I guess that is who I am, really. I mean, I grew up in Sydney. I grew up in Mascot. And I'm sure some listeners will be like, this story sounds familiar because I've told it many times in many different media outlets. The girl from Mascot who became a country singer. And that was a long time ago that I picked up a guitar and wrote my first country song. But here we are 21 years later, and I wrote a song just sitting at my dining room table, and it's about the life that I have with my husband and my son. And I'm a traveling musician, but when I'm home, it's very much a suburban neighborhood life. And so I wrote a song called Suburban Lifetime about, we've got one little boy and one medium-sized house, a big mortgage, and not much parking, which is that's the story of everyone in the suburbs.
0: Absolutely.
1: And so that's where I kind of – that song was like, okay, that's going to be on the album. What if I took it a bit further and called the album Suburban Cowgirl? So from that moment on, I started shaping the collection of songs towards this full circle explanation of how and why I became a suburban cowgirl, playing music in the regional parts of Australia, rural as well, and coming back to the suburbs on the weekends. Or not on the weekends, during the week. I'm out in the regions on the weekends. So that was really the sort of the long-winded explanation of how I came up with the title.
0: Yeah, great. I mean, I loved it. And listening from end to end through the album, it makes complete sense.
1: Oh, cool.
0: I mean, you described this as your most joyful album to date. And you can really see that in the way that the tracks play through.
1: Thank you.
0: Absolutely. So would you say that's reflective of your current stage of life? Is it a real, truly this time?
1: Yeah.
0: Like the focus?
1: Yeah. I all of the songs, they were written over about 3 years. Just because that's how long it took. And it's joyful because this is that little patch of life you're in when your kids start school and you find all these new mum friends, and there's this whole new world opening up where, my son started primary school, so lots of social nights with new families, and they're all in the neighbourhood. So our neighbourhood life really expanded, and we started living that life again that you had as a child, where your friends were all in the neighborhood and your mum and dad's friends were in the neighborhood. So that's where I guess the joy and the happiness has come from, because we're in that moment of life where it's fun, you know.
0: Absolutely.
1: It's a good time, and it's touch wood every time I say that, because every album has its moment. And I came off Living for the Highlights, my last album, which was a COVID album, which, you know, obviously that came with some weight, and then some personal stuff, you know, miscarriages and lots of trauma around that. So you could feel that heaviness on that album as much as it tried to be joyful.
0: Yeah,
1: but now, many years on, 5 years on, there is, you know, some acceptance, contentment, and some celebration of the neighborhood life and all the best girlfriends I now have, and reminiscing with the old ones too.
0: And it's that classic country trope of putting down roots and being in your hometown and your area, but just in a suburban way.
1: Yeah. And I think the title is Suburban Cowgirl, but it really is neighborhood, isn't it? And neighborhoods exist in the city and in the country. And so I think that's sort of the common thread that people are able to connect to. It's just about being surrounded by friends and family and the local bowling club on a Friday night.
0: Yeah, absolutely.
1: This song is called Sing Me Home.
0: Talking through some of the tracks across mm-hmm. Suburban Cowgirl, there's a real thread of authenticity throughout the album. There's a feel that you've put your heart and soul into every single song. And you let us into so many different stories about the last few years of your life. So can we start with a conversation around That's Cowgirl to Me?
1: Yeah.
0: And the inspiration behind it. And I mean, it really says, I'm from Mascot. Mm-hmm. I love my music.
1: Yeah.
0: This is who I am.
1: Yes. Yeah. I've, I, when I wanted to call the album Suburban Cowgirl, I was a bit scared about using the word cowgirl because it has ownership to people who work with horses and cows. But with some research, I did learn that it also has, you know, through slang, become to embody a spirit of a person who has a gung-ho attitude and a I can do it attitude. And I that's where I felt that could relate to me. That sort of, you know, I've driven around Australia almost by myself. Do you know what I mean? I've turned up to motels. I've probably done a few dangerous things, many dangerous things, you know, at 2 a.m. in the morning to find the key under the mat to let yourself in for a couple of hours sleep so you could get up and get to the next destination in time. So that, you know, and just putting out music and throwing everything to the wind. You know, I also had a career before this as a chartered accountant. At Qantas. So throwing that away felt very cowgirl-esque. Yeah. So that was all of the authenticity that is in this song. That's cowgirl to me. And it's kind of saying that whilst there is the strict and appropriate definition of cowgirl, there is a broader definition for anyone who wants to take life by the, you know, by that free running wild horse and do it their own way. So yeah, absolutely. That was the spirit.
0: You keep that authenticity of country with, you know, you've got a bit of the synths in there, but you've got a very strong lonesome guitar feel.
1: Mm.
0: It's a bit of a whistle throughout as well, which I really liked.
1: Thank you.
0: It's got that authentic feel, but yeah, just with a slight twist.
1: Yeah, that's right. And that's my whistle. That's me whistling. That is something I'm very proud of. Actually, the whistle only made it onto the album because I was sitting with the producer and I was just whistling the lead guitar break. And I'm like, and he's like, no, we'll be having the whistle on the album. Thanks. I'm actually like, people keep saying to me, you're a really good whistler. I'm like, yeah, I don't know how or why, but I'll take that. And
0: is that a hard one to recreate on stage?
1: It is hard to whistle on stage only because you've got to get the mic angle correctly. And also if your lips are dry, which they can be on stage after singing a few songs, you know, they can kind of like pucker up and ruin the whistle for you. But it's all about confidence, isn't it? So I'm getting more confident whistling on stage because I feel like I have to do that whistle. Otherwise people will think somebody else overdubbed the whistle. And it's one of my most commonly asked questions. Who is that, you whistling? I'm like, yeah, it's
0: me.
1: There
0: you go. Lots of practice around the house.
1: lots.
0: So next up, I think we should play That's Cowgirl to Me by Amber Lawrence. Here we go.

0: So alongside balancing your recording, your parenting and everything in between, you've managed to open Suburban Cowgirl up to a whole new generation of little country music fans, essentially, with your children's book.
1: Yeah.
0: Can you tell us a little bit about your inspiration for putting your pen to paper in a completely different way?
1: Yeah, I think looking back now, because a book takes a long time, there's a big process from start to publishing. So I have to think back to, when did I think of this book? But I think what happened was I was wanting to tie together the album and the concept, this, you know, Suburban Cowgirl, and try to really make out that it's not just a city girl putting on a pair of boots and going, look, I'm singing country music because it's cool now. I wanted to tell the whole story and thought the best way to do that is add on a book. And it's a kid's book, but it is my story of being in my early 20s and picking up a guitar for the first time, writing a song for the first time, and all the challenges I came across along the way, retold as though I did those kind of things as an 8-year-old. So it's about, you know, the guitar teacher that said you need to get a hat if you're going to be a country singer. And it's about the school friends that said you're not going to be a country singer, you're from Mascot. And eventually jumping on a plane and a bus and a taxi to Tamworth and being accepted. And it is exactly what happened, but we've retold it as though it's an 8-year-old. That, and it's really, I think it's a great, you know, it's got two strings to it. You know, one, it's for the kids to read and hopefully be inspired that being different and doing something a bit weird, which it was, you know, be a country singer from Mascot, doing something that takes knockbacks, resilience, is something you can do and should do. And then also for any of the long-term fans who want to have a collector's item and sort of read back through the journey that they've been there with me for, with a little bit of nostalgia, looking at nostalgia. I can't even speak anymore. Nostalgia. Looking back at this, like, you know, cuter version of me as an 8-year-old. So yeah, it's really sweet.
0: Yeah, absolutely. It's described as a story about resilience, creativity, following your dreams. Mm. Would you say that's kind of the core thread that runs throughout?
1: Yeah, absolutely. And it is so that kids by the end of it say, oh, cool, so maybe I can be a soccer star in the UK, or maybe I can go to university when I turn 16. Those kind of things. Even my son, who's 7, read it and went, that's cool, Mum. And I hope that he can see too that it does take a little bit more than just, you know, turning up to the big stages. And, you know, it took a lot more than that to get these really good gigs. So I hope he understands that too.
0: Yeah, absolutely. And you've had a bit of success previously as well in the kids' world, haven't you? You've had 3 albums that you've released.
1: So 2016, I released my first kids' album called The Kids Gone Country. And then I followed that up with an album called Aussie Aussie Christmas, which has been so fun to roll out every year because Christmas albums never die, you know.
0: Absolutely.
1: They just pop up on the 1st of December. And I had a really fun song on that called Aussie Aussie Christmas, which has really made its way into Australian sort of Christmas libraries. And, you know, lots of schools
0: Brilliant.
1: Sing it at the end of year, and they play it at Woolworths on the radio at Christmas. So that's been really good. And then obviously I did the 3rd kids album called The Kids Gone Country Number 2. So you know, the reason I did kids albums was really because whenever I was doing shows earlier on in my career, a lot of my friends and colleagues would say, God, there's a lot of kids and families that follow you, you know, just as an adult sort of songwriter. But I thought about that and I realized it was because I do perform with that sort of fun and childish abandon of not caring what people think of me. And I think kids could tell that
0: confidence.
1: Yeah.
0: Yeah.
1: I was one of them in a way. So I decided to do some kids' albums and it's been great. I've got this little alter ego. It's still me. It's exactly me, but it's just being a little bit more fun.
0: Absolutely. Well, The Suburban Cowgirl by Amber Lawrence is out now in all good bookshops, and it's illustrated by Chloe Bradley, and the illustrations are great. So if you're looking for a book for the kids, I would definitely say pop out and pick this one up.
1: Thank you.

0: May, weren't you? And you start in Tamworth in early July.
1: Yeah. So we did some shows. I mean, I'm one of the sort of artists that loves to get out there and do shows regionally, anywhere that'll welcome me with open arms. We just did some shows before the album launch in Bendigo and a town called Ruby, which is in Victoria, and we sold out the local hall there. People came from everywhere. The sign to the hall was like, blink and you'll miss it. But as long as you turned left, then there you see it, out in the paddock, this beautiful historic hall. And yeah, it was a great night. So then we're off to Tamworth and then Bathurst and where else are we going? Robertson, Canberra, Lamia, up to Noosa, Gympie Muster, Deniliquin Ute Muster, all of these towns you've never heard of, have you?
0: Most, I'm going to admit, probably not. But you end up in Taz, don't you, on the 28th of November?
1: Yeah. So we're still adding dates, but we haven't announced the more dates. So at the moment, you know, the tour has been maybe 20 to 30 dates. And by the end of the year, it'll be about 50 dates. Brilliant. Which, you know, really, as a musician who wants to sell albums, that's sort of what you got to do now. It's really the only way to, you know, I've always said that my career has been built brick by brick, you know, kilometer by kilometer. So you do have to take your music to people. You sort of can't be a living room. Maybe you can with TikTok these days, but you got to get in the car and you got to drive around Australia and take the music to the people.
0: Absolutely. And what does this tour look like for any of our listeners that might be coming along?
1: Yeah, so we generally bring the band and we have a local support act, and then we come on and we do about an hour to, definitely more than an hour, 90 minutes of a combined show of the new album and then some of the favourites from my previous albums. And we've got a few key cover songs in there as well that sort of shaped my career. You know, we love to sing Landslide, which I have some great harmony singers in my band, and so we do a bit of an a cappella version of that. And that's because that was one of the songs that I first ever sang that made me feel something, you know, and actually made me think, gosh, I want to be a singer. Whenever I sang Landslide, I'm like, wow, this feels great. So we brought that back into the show. And yeah, we just have a look. I am all about making people walk out there feeling uplifted and happy. And there's definitely moments in the show where it's a singer-songwriter moment where I'll explain the songs and hopefully, you know, make people feel a little bit nostalgic or sad or whatever the song is bringing up for them. But by the end, it's, you know, everyone on their feet, get up, dance, have some fun.
0: So when someone walks out of your venue after a show, gets back in the car to leave, what is it you hope they take away from that 90-minute set with you?
1: That's a good question. I want them to feel uplifted. I want them to feel like they had a fun night, and also that maybe their dream, whatever it is, at any stage of life is not that unrealistic. Yeah.
0: And that fits so well, especially with your suburban cowgirl narrative through this album. Everything that you talk about, I mean, there are ups and downs, there are party songs, there are anthems, there's all sorts of tracks on this particular album.
1: Yeah.
0: But the overall feel is that you can walk away and you can do it.
1: Yeah.
0: And
1: thank you.
0: That fits really well. I'm excited for the tour.
1: Yeah, it is a lot of fun. And we'll be doing, we are doing a Sydney show, which is in Campbelltown. But towards the end of the year, I'll bring it back to my hometown, Mascot, Randwick, Coogee, where I, you know, hang around.
0: Absolutely.
1: for a hometown show.
0: Great. And that's obviously for all of our listeners tuning in, a massive proportion of you guys are in the eastern suburbs.
1: So yeah.
0: Absolutely. We will be sticking those dates on all of our socials so that you
1: Thank
0: guys
1: you.
0: Are very aware of where you can get your tickets to go and see Amber. Moving on to Smallest Years.
1: Mm-hmm.
0: I loved this track.
1: Oh, thank you.
0: I absolutely loved it. It's very much a blink and you'll miss it kind of soundtrack. You said you wrote this one with Liam Quinn, right?
1: Yeah.
0: And was that like throughout the creative process?
1: Well, we had a songwriting session booked in, as you do, you know, and because of the life I've got at the moment, which is quite busy, I don't generally just sit down at a whim and write a song. It sort of has to be in the diary, booked in with someone, and hope that creativity sparks on that day. And we didn't know each other. It was our first time we met, but there was an instant warmth between us, which is always good because then you know you're going to be able to be vulnerable. And so we were just talking about our children, and you know, he would have been 6 at the time I wrote this song. He had a 3-year-old girl that he just, you know, his eyes sparkled when he spoke of her. And so that led me to like looking through my book, and I'm like, there it is. There's the idea. This blink and you'll miss the smallest years. And I'm sentimental. That is my nature. And I'm very sad about the time passing so quickly when you have a little one. And I don't have a second child, you know, and that's not going to happen, you know, sadly. So it feels like for every first, it's a last.
0: Yeah.
1: For me. So that's why, you know, you don't have that luxury of, oh, like, gosh, thank goodness this kid's now sleeping through the night because there's another one, or, you know, he's not holding my hand anymore, but little so-and-so is. So I just really want to concentrate on those moments that are once only for me.
0: Absolutely. So next up, we're going to play The Smallest Years by Amber Lawrence.

0: Let's have a chat about Sing Me Home. So this was written on a trip to Nashville.
1: Yes, yes. The first songwriting session was with a girl called Isabella Kearney Nurse. She's Australian. She's a great writer. And I just had the little voice memo of, I put my heart on my sleeve so you will sing with me. Didn't know where that song was going to go. And she said, let's write a song about the people you put your heart on your sleeve for. And that is the fans. So I just detail all of the things that have happened throughout music, how it began, how it, where I'm at, and then the chorus is about thanking the fans and thanking the people who are in the audience when no one else is. You know, that does happen, that you get a night where people just don't fill the room like you'd hoped, but there is always some fantastic supporters that are there. So I thank them, because without those people in the early days and now and then sometimes, you just probably would have quit. And I do mention that in part of the song as well, that like it's a thank you for the letters and the messages, because you'll be surprised how many Instagram messages or Facebook messages you get that are just like that little pump up the tires that the person writing it is, it's, they probably don't realize how good their timing is sometimes. You know, when they just say a song means something or did something for them or the night out was just what they needed, it's like, it's just sort of fuel for me of like, yeah, this is why I sometimes make sacrifices to keep on keeping on.
0: It is very much a sacrifice in the role. You spend so much time on the road. You spend so much time outside of your family life trying to do things for your fans. So absolutely. So you described it as a love letter, essentially, to those 20 years on the road. And now you're in your 21st year of going on tour and of your country music career. Is there anything that you want to bring in this year that you really have a focus on?
1: Oh, that's a tricky one too. I mean, look, joy really for me, like sort of enjoying every moment, because like it's easy to say, you know, enjoy every moment, but usually you're thinking about money or ego, ticket sales or how it makes you feel. And I just want to not think about that anymore, because I feel like I've achieved everything I want to achieve. I have lots more I want to achieve, but if I don't like live in the right moment of actually loving singing those songs on stage and loving being in the town, there's going to be a few regrets. You know what I mean? Like, I think you got to work hard for so long, and there has to come a point where you actually just really enjoy it without sort of overthinking, getting nervous. Or I used to do that a lot, you know, get to a town and just feel sick in the stomach of nerves of, is anyone going to turn up? Am I good enough? And I'm not doing that anymore. And I'm not doing that anymore. I like, it's great. It's awesome. I'm sort of a lot more chilled and a lot more, I love making mistakes now too. You know, I love that if something goes wrong, well, that's fine. We tried our best and we went that way because we got that song wrong and we made a mistake. Like it's nice to be in the moment and just really enjoying it.
0: Remembering why you started this in the first place.
1: Yeah, yeah. There comes a point. There's like that middle part of your career where you just overthink everything. And hopefully I'm through that.

0: we have a chat about comeback queens. I don't feel like we can have this conversation without talking about comeback queens. So you worked with Melanie Dyer, mm-hmm. and you've worked with her a few times, yeah. haven't you, across the yeah. last few years. Comeback queens, for any of our listeners that haven't tuned into this one yet, it's a real party anthem feel.
1: Yeah.
0: It's a real feel-good, bit of a vibe about your 20s. Can you just tell us a bit more about the inspiration behind it?
1: Yeah. A lot of the songs on this album have come from the title. And they pop into my head. I can't say when or how, but this title popped into my head and Comeback Queens. And it's, you know, the word queen. It's got lots of great rhyming words as well. So you know that you're going to be able to write a good song called The Comeback Queens. And for me, in my mind, I just picture the girls I went to school with and the times that we used to have at the Coogee Bay Hotel were the best fun. And I wanted to relive that in this song. So we talk about the West Coast Coolers and the Pineapple Cruisers and Kylie Minogue. You know, like Kylie Minogue spinning around was the anthem of our 20s. And Shania Twain as well. So, yeah, it's reliving those carefree moments with your girlfriends, but as though we get to go out one more time. And, you know, one of the lines I like in the song is, we don't need to hold our hair back anymore. If you know what I mean.
0: I think everyone listening probably knows what you mean by that one.
1: Yeah. So not to say we keep it in check at all, but it's just you don't get to go out with your friends as much. But like I said, you know, everyone, once you get to those years when your kids are at school, the mum's social life fires up again. So it's quite fun.
0: It's a whole new reinvention.
1: It's great. We actually had about 20 of the school mums the year, I think we were in year one when I filmed this video last year, 20 of the year one mums came to be in my video clip, which was hilarious.
0: Wow. Oh, that's so nice. Well, hopefully Corey and I will see you and the 21 mums down at the Coogee Bay Hotel.
1: There is no doubt you will.
0: Queens if night
1: I,
0: out.
1: If I do a show, they're all there. It's great.
0: Absolutely. Well, we look forward to it. Okay, so if you had one piece of advice to give to all the young suburban cowgirls and cowboys that are out there in Sydney and Australia at the moment, what would you say?
1: Authenticity. I think that's a real challenge at the moment because there is this big rise of, hats and boots and country culture and country music being popular, and that's fantastic. But it doesn't mean you have to go and be that version of cowgirl. You know, I will only ever relate to people that are themselves in whatever part of the world they put themselves in. You still got to be authentic about it. So I feel like that's the way for longevity, because if you're faking a story, you've got to keep up with that. So yeah, if you want to be a suburban cowgirl, do it from an authentic place.
0: I love that. And a question that we love to ask our guests here on the Sunrise Radio is, who are the Australian artists that you're really excited about at the moment?
1: Oh, right. Well, a young guy called Matt Geiger is doing great things. And it was really sweet. He came up to me. I just kept hearing his name. And I was like, who's Matt Geiger? I think he's 20, maybe younger. I don't know. And he came up to me at one of the recent awards nights and said, oh, hi, Amber, I'm Mac. I'm like, oh, great to meet you. I've been hearing about you. And he said, oh, I came to one of your workshops when I was 15 in Rockhampton.
0: Oh, how sweet.
1: I thought that was really cool that he had gone out of the way to tell me and just made me feel still cool. Yeah, so he's doing great things. I mean, in that real old country genre that is back, people are loving that. And I have a duet on my album with another artist who's really embodying the spirit of the bush balladeers of Australian country music, William Alexander. So he's only 30, but if you hear him on the track, I've Got a Hankering, you're like, is this man 60? Or like, he's just got this really cool old voice.
0: Oh, awesome.
1: And then Melanie Dyer, who I wrote four songs on this album with. She's an incredible artist in her own right, and she'll be releasing an album this year or next year.
0: Brilliant. Yeah. Well, thank you. We will give all of them a play.
1: Oh, good.
0: But that's some new artists for you guys to go and discover, and especially a couple of Sydney Siders that, you know, you might not otherwise have heard of. So 100% good ones to go and listen to.
1: This song is called Sing Me Home, and it's the current single from my new album, Suburban Cowgirl. But it's a thank you to all the fans that have been there for me the whole 21 years.

Thank you so much for joining us in the studio this morning, Amber. It has been great to have you here. For all our listeners, Amber's album came out on Friday, last week actually, the 29th. It's called Suburban Cowgirl. It's available wherever you stream your music. Her socials are at Amber Lawrence Music across all platforms. And this is Comeback Queens from her latest album.

Those were two new songs to the station for you this morning. We had Born to Roam by Sons of Atticus. I loved that when I heard it the other day. I thought it was so different. And we have Aridi and Alex in the studio with us this morning, who both were jamming along to it too. So let us know your thoughts on that one. Next, we had Fireflies by Zoe Jean Fowler. Now, we've played a couple of Zoe's songs recently. Again, later discovery for those of us here at the Sunrise Radio, but we are loving what Zoe's releasing at the moment. We're going to follow up with two new songs again to the station. We have Light Her Cigarette by Davis Cook, followed by Smooth Runnin' by Delta Sweet. We just want to say a huge, huge thank you to all of you for tuning in this morning. We really appreciate you joining us for your sunrise, your journey to work, your early morning, whatever it is you're doing. Let us know where you're tuning in from, what you're listening to at the moment, songs you want to play over on at Sunrise Radio on Instagram, or you know the email, it's tiggs, T-I-G-G-S, at eastsidefm.org. All right, enjoy your sunrise, guys. We are 2 minutes away. And these are our next two songs, Light Her Cigarette and Smooth Runnin'.

Good morning and welcome to Jamming Sunday, your breakfast spread on Saturday mornings. And a great big thank you to Sunrise Rodeo for their wonderful country program this morning. And we'll be kicking off very soon with some jazz standards for you to break you into your Saturday morning on this long weekend. Welcome.

exquisite touch of Ray Bryant, and with the classic Misty. It was a little bit misty out this morning if you're up early, and hopefully no rain. We'll have traffic and weather for you, of course, at 8 o'clock this morning on Jamming Saturday. First up this morning was Red Holloway featuring with the Clark Terry Sextet, and Clark on trumpet there with Duke Ellington's Come Sunday, which will be tomorrow, part of the long weekend. And hope you've got some great things planned to spend your extra day off if you're working, or just do nothing. Nothing at all. Why not? Well, this morning, a couple of jazz birthdays around 8:30 and some new releases after 9, and look forward to your company for the next couple of hours. This is Lester Young with his rather scratchy reed and mouthpiece setup at the time. This was sort of one of those recordings made in Paris. I can't get started.

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Our number here is 9331 3000, and great to have your company on Jamming Saturday this morning. My name is Jen Thomas, broadcasting live from Studio A on Gadigal lands and bringing you some jazz this morning to get your long weekend started. We were listening then to the Jimmy Van Heusen, Johnny Burke tune, It Could Happen to You, as played by guitarist Herb Ellis, with a veteran crowd around him, including Jimmy Guffrey on some clarinet there. And Jimmy and Herb were actually college roommates way back, and so coming together in 1955 here in Hollywood, with Oscar Peterson on piano, Ray Brown playing the bass, and Alvin Stoller on the drums, from an album called Ellis in Wonderland, where he talks about having read this story of Alice as a young child. And we're also listening to Lester Young in Paris with, well, let's see who was working with him at that time. Kenny Clarke on the drums, Jamil Nasser playing the bass, and Jimmy Gawley on guitar with I Can't Get Started. Oh, I hope that's not you. Might be me this morning, but we'll be there with some coffee, roaster coffee, into the early morning. And Susan Gay having a gig today, so I think someone's coming in to fill in for Susan Gay Dowling this morning on Girl Talk at 10 o'clock. But always music happening 24 hours a day on Eastside Radio. 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

an early morning take on Sidney Bechet's Petite Fleur, and we were listening there to Bud Shank on sax and Chet Baker on the trumpet and some unknown ooze in the background. And just before that was Rene Rosnes with Nature Boy, the jazz standard really that it's become after being made famous by Nat King Cole and written by the eccentric songwriter Eden Arbez. And no lyrics there because it was Renee Rosnes on piano, but she was accompanied by what she calls the Drummonds, with Ray Drummond playing the bass and Billy Drummond on the drums, and they're not related. Fascinating. Now, Renee Rosnes and her quartet have got a week coming up next week at the Village Vanguard in New York, if you happen to be there, and a residency for a short time. And, of course, she's always busy with her other band, Artemis, as well. Well, time now is 7:31 a.m. and you're listening to Jamming Saturday on Eastside Radio 89.7. Our guitarist next is a contemporary artist working out of New York most of the time and featuring quite often on albums that are coming out over the last 5 years or so, Pasquale Grasso. And this particular album he put out as one of his first in 2021, where he's playing the music of Duke Ellington. So we'll be listening to Blue Rose.

Pasquale Grasso playing the music of Duke Ellington with Ari Rowland on the bass and Keith Bella on the drums, and it's on the Sony label from 2021. Heading back home now, here's Jonathan Schwartz from his epic album of 2008 called The Sea, with a song titled The Siren or Asareia. And then we'll go to Sarah McKenzie with Koi Koi Koi or Gay Gay Gay, and Glenn Hinch with Felicidade.

waiting for the end there. No ending. That was Glenn Henrich on Vibes. In that case, he also plays flute and saxophone with Craig Scott on the bass and Jim Pennell on the guitar and Jobim's Felicidade. We also heard from Sarah McKenzie, the Australian vocalist with Quack Quack Quack, sounding slightly duckish this morning. And first up from Jonathan Schwartz's album, The Sea, was Asareia, or The Siren, or The Mermaid. Coming up to traffic and weather for you at 8 o'clock. And a shout out to our fellow jazz presenter from 2RRR, who just rang in to say hello, and has a program on Wednesdays at 12 o'clock. And 2RRR playing jazz at midday every day. 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

traffic on Eastside Radio for you. There's quite a long list today, unusually. So in Wentworthville on the M4 motorway just past Cumberland Highway, there's debris on the road and two of the lanes are closed. In Douglas Park on the Hume motorway, cars broken down on the northbound side. In Bexley North, there's traffic lights flashing yellow at Barnsbury Grove at Bexley Road. Mount Victoria, there's still road damage and emergency roadwork going on at Victoria Park. And in Rose Hill, James Roos Drive, they should be doing something resurfacing over the next few days. Now, of course, around the rocks, Barangaroo, Darling Harbour and Circular Quay, at night time particularly, it's bedlam. If you've been in the city recently for Vivid, the extraordinary light and sometimes sound displays, there's a lot of people out and about, and especially if it's not raining. So you'll need to think about public transport to make your way into the city over the next week at night time. Let's go to the weather. Well, currently it's 9 degrees and it should reach 20 degrees today with sunshine and no rain. Light winds, no fire danger, and a trough associated with a low pressure system in the Tasman Sea is currently crossing the coastal waters and forecast to drift across the state during the weekend. If I'm looking at Bondi Beach Cam, it looks beautiful. So if you're in the area, head on down to Bondi and check out the waves. It's pretty flat, but just a walk along the beach would be a nice way to go, or along the headland there over to Tamarama. On occasional weather this morning, we are heading to places that start with King. There's quite a few of them. King's Lynn, Kingman, Kingori, Kingsport, Kingswood, of course. King's Park in Perth, perhaps. Kingstown Park, Kingsland, but for the weather, we're going to Kingston, Jamaica, where you might like to go to the Bob Marley Museum, former home and recording studio of the legend, and you can go on a guided tour there. There's the National Gallery of Jamaica on the waterfront, and Port Royal, once known as the wickedest city in the world, a maritime hub with the 17th century Fort Charles and sunken pirate lore. The weather today in Kingston, Jamaica should reach 29 degrees with 80% humidity, with possibly a storm this afternoon. Somewhere I haven't been and I would certainly like to go, any of those islands there in the Caribbean, that would be fantastic. Well, this morning got the coffee roaster coffee going, and the next song really applies sometimes to my breakfast. I don't know about your routine, but jamming Saturday, speaking for myself, is not good at doing breakfast. Might have mentioned before, I've tried every cereal that there is and none of them appeal to me. So it's often burnt toast and a black coffee, just like this tune from Mike Pederson.

0: Thank you. Thank you very much.
1: Great voice of Steve Clisby live. I'm not sure if that was at the basement. I can't quite see on this particular album cover. It doesn't really say. But as he said, introducing Dale Barlow there on tenor. And unknown rhythm section until I find out more. I've got a proper album, but it doesn't have anything except the song titles on it and no personnel. And Steve Clisby has a gig coming up at the Cardia, which is a wonderful hotel in the city, like luxury hotel, on Thursday, June the 25th, with Bill Risby, just the two of us, it's called. And they sort of have an atrium in there, and I can recommend the food. I've been there a couple of times, and the ambiance with a duo or trio in the atrium is really something special. So June 25th for Steve Clisby. And you can go on his own webpage to find out more about that. We were also listening to Chet Atkins, picking his way through Big Foot, a tune that he wrote himself. And first up in that set, Burnt Toast and Black Coffee, sung by Mike Pederson, who kind of was a rock and roll singer really in the 60s. But there was a record label called King, working out of Cincinnati, that were putting down rhythm and soul and rhythm and blues, and that particular track was included on some of their compilation albums from the 60s. This is Jamming Saturday. My name's Jen, and you're listening to Eastside Radio 89.7.

Oh, yeah, the Shorty Rogers Giants with such a lineup from 1957. Shorty wanting to make a portrait of himself, really, in music, which was kind of the thing at the time. So in the band, we have Pete Condley, Conti Condley, Don Fagelkist, Frank Rossolino on trombone with Bob Enevoldsen as well. Herb Geller leading the reed section with Richie Kamuka, Bill Holman, Pepper Adams on Barry, Lou Levy on piano, Monty Bugwig on the bass, and Stan Levy kicking it along on the drums. And the particular tune is called Play! Exclamation mark, Boy. So not trying to say that Shorty Rogers was a playboy. I don't know if he was or not. And that was Shorty, of course, on the trumpet. And from the album Portrait of Shorty. Well, keeping that feeling going, here's Dinah Washington with Our Love Is Here to Stay, and then we'll hear from the Stan Kenton Orchestra with Puck's Blues.

Don't miss this year's Jazz at the Pav, where some of the best jazz and improv music groups around Sydney are showcased at the Bondi Pavilion Theatre. Music from the Waves is Freya Garbutt's electro-acoustic suite, inspired by her twin passions, improvised music and surfing. Drawing on a unique research project that turns wave motion into music, Garbutt is joined by saxophone legend Sandy Evans, bassist Max Alduca, and drummer Miles Thomas. While local trio Lisather, bassist Brendan Clark, guitarist Oliver Thorpe, and drummer Miles Thomas, craft warm, cinematic soundscapes blending blues, jazz, and contemporary textures. 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

Hard Not to Tap Along. That was the Stan Kenton Orchestra live at the Tropicana in Vegas in 1959. And Hand Claps by Stan Kenton, indeed. With a tune called Puck's Blues, written by Gene Roland for the band, and a take on the 12-bar blues. Also listening to Dinah Washington from In the Land of Hi-Fi with Our Love Is Here to Stay. And first up in that set, Playboy from Shorty Rogers and His Giants. Birthday time on Jamming Saturday. 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And our first jazz birthday this morning is Grant Green. Now, he's a guitarist. He seems to pop up on many, many jazz compilations. If you've ever bought a compilation of some kind of jazz music, and it's sort of a mix of things, often Grant Green is there. So he was prolific in the recording studio. This particular album is his very own, where he's the leader. So we've got Grant on guitar, Ike Quebec on tenor, Johnny Asia on piano, Wendell Marshall playing the bass, and Willie Bobo on the drums, and some extra percussionists as well. Because he's going Latin, indeed. This is Grant Green with Mambo Inn.

Great finish. That was Grant Green with Mumbo In and Potato Valdez playing the congas and Kavin Massot on the shekare, the shaker. And Grant, born in 1935 on June the 6th, and known for being able to cross over between souls, blues, and jazz. In fact, he actually said, jazz, rhythm and blues, soul, rock and roll, it's all just the blues, man. I'm not saying a guy shouldn't take lessons, but if you want to play like the artists, you have to go and get what they're putting on records and take it from there. And a rhythmic style, as listed on many of his albums, and you can find many albums by or featuring Grant Green. Well, also born on June the 6th, and hailing from Jamaica, is Monty Alexander, who's moving into his 80s this year. And he'll be appearing at the Blues Alley Club in Washington, D.C. over the next week or so. We're going to hear a tune from Monty called Tune Up.

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From its roots in Africa to the sounds of New Orleans, all the way to the lively scene here in Sydney, serving up jazz, soul, funk, hip hop, world, and electronic sounds. 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Ain't it funky?

Buzz Skaggs with Runnin' Blue. And it's Buzz's birthday on June the 8th. He was born in 1944. He's doing some West Coast dates over the next couple of weeks. And what a great tune that is. Well, our last jazz birthday for this morning is from Hazel Scott. Now, she plays the piano incredibly beautifully. And there's some great YouTube videos of her playing almost classical. Oh, she was classically trained and doing some amazing arpeggios and things on the piano keyboard, surrounded by adoring fans in black and white in their glamour outfits. And although she was well known on TV at the time, she ended up having to really justify herself, an outspoken critic of racism, and ended up in the McCarthy era of basically being blacklisted. So she moved to France, as other musos and actors and artists had to do, in 57 and began performing in Europe and stayed there for 10 years before coming back to the US, actually born in Trinidad and Tobago. So here's Hazel Scott on piano with Gut Bucket Getaway.

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1: And that's why I love my baby.
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And he's been doing the European jazz festivals over the summer and currently touring with a quartet around the States. We're also listening to Hazel Scott and her trio, recorded in Paris with Gut Bucket Getaway, and a very fine piano player indeed. Well, last year, pianist Greg Murphy put out an album called Snap Happy, and here is the jazz standard Panonica.

Between sold-out Sydney Opera House concerts, the Metropolitan Orchestra returns to the Vibruggen Hall on Saturday, June the 6th. Sarah Grace Williams leads more than 70 musicians in a fiery programme featuring masterworks by Ravel, Rimsky-Korsakov and Stravinsky's dazzling Firebird Suite, alongside a world premiere by Australian composer Graham Brown. 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

Title track from Jermaine Smith, Come On Home. And I'm not sure if he likes this label, but he's often labelled as the child of Louis Armstrong and Sam Cooke, if that was possible. And great voice. Hope he keeps that voice. Also plays trumpet. On Hammond organ was Will Gorman and Ian Hendrickson Smith on sax there. And the album came out in 2024 on the Zin Music label. And it's a real mix of blues and soul and a little bit of jazz as well. Well, Jazz Festival at the Con was last Sunday. Had the pleasure of attending with Virginia Lowe from the Lowdown and very kindly said, would you like to go along, which was a great day. We had a really fantastic day. Saw a whole lot of people that we both knew there and heard plenty of jazz happening, and there was some very, very fine playing. So next year, make sure you put it in your calendar. You don't have to go for the whole day. You can do part of the day, just even one gig. Probably the highlight for me was the big bands. We had the AYJO, Australian Youth Jazz Orchestra, led by David Thiek. And then we also had a band firing section where we had the Melbourne Uni Jazz Orchestra and the Sydney Con Big Band, both on the stage at the same time, and some really great playing, especially on the drummers there. And speaking of trumpets, because we're just listening to Jermaine, who plays the trumpet, Phil Slater, oh, what a beautiful sound he has. And he was playing with Florian Ross's ensemble, an unusual combination of string quartet rhythm section, Kristen Berardi on vocals and Phil Slater on trumpet. And Florian Ross, who's a German piano player, had set quite a few poems to music. And it was sort of took you off into another stratosphere, really. Well, Phil Slater's got a gig coming up, which I just had a look here, with Clayton Thomas on the bass and Lawrence Pike on drums of improvised music. And it's at Tango Bar in Cardigan Street, Camperdown, next Friday on June the 12th. So if you look up Phil Slater, that should take you to where you can see more info and even buy a ticket. At the Sydney Con Jazz Festival, there was also some trumpet playing from Lachlan McKenzie, one of the younger contemporary musos around, in a quartet. And Matt Jodrell, who's from Melbourne, also was one of the last bands of the day. And the great Mike Nock playing his own compositions with lyrics set to them by vocalist Leah Berry. It really was a really fantastic day of listening, and quite serious listening overall. Audiences were quiet. People came and went within the venues, but there wasn't a lot of talking going on, which is sometimes an issue in any of the clubs where they're serving alcohol. Well, let's take it down an octave or two to some trombone playing from a Latin sensation, Doug Beavers, on his latest album called Luna. And this track features Joe Locke on vibes, Paul Bollenbeck on guitar, and it's called The Sea.

on Eastside Radio. The sounds on the B2 organ of Gregory Lewis, who's a monk scholar. So he wanted to interpret Thelonious Monk in a different way. And he asked Raina Welsh to join him on vocals there. She's often known as Ms. Raina. And she's a producer, artistic director, lyricist, and vocalist there with I Mean You from the album Organ Monk Sings. We're also listening to Doug Beavers with his album Luna. Doug is a producer as well in the Latin field, plays trombone, and a celebrated band leader. Now, I was mentioning before Vivid, and if you're heading out to Vivid, especially at night, there's a lot of people around. And one of the things that caught my eye was the piano walk in Darling Harbour. It's near the IMAX Theatre, and it's an S-shaped, supersized set of ivories, which you can walk along to make sound. And I'm sure it'd be fun for kids in particular, but also for adults. You can do chopsticks or do some scales. You can do furry lease if you like to. So Vivid certainly is happening, and there's plenty there to see, including gigs, probably more contemporary artists than jazz. There's people speaking in conversation, for including American author Roxane Gay on the 12th of June, and some eating things happening as well. There's the Vivid Fire Kitchen at Barangaroo running all this week, and you can find Australian culinary talent there and happening. Let's go now to a little bit of the Burning Big Band from the UK and Hilo Chicago.

0: news headlines for the 23rd of May.
1: There have been numerous reports coming in nationwide of unusual avian activity. Reports include large numbers of birds flocking above towns and cities, causing obstruction and even damage. There is no official government statement on the phenomena, but households are being advised to keep windows, doors, and chimneys closed for the safety of children, the elderly, and the vulnerable. Citizens are advised to follow instructions, and please call your state emergency services number if for them.
2: The Birds, presented by Belvoir Street Theatre and featuring Paula Arundel. On stage from the 16th of May to the 14th of June. 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
3: Eastside Radio would like to acknowledge the traditional custodians of the land in which we broadcast, the Gadigal, the Bidjigal, and the Birrabirragul. Pay respects to elders past, present, and emerging. Always was, always will be, Aboriginal land.

Oh, great Canadian singer from Vancouver, Mike Van Eyes, and his big band from his album Ain't That Lovin' with Yield Not to Temptation. Well, if you're tempted by the Sydney Film Festival, it's a great segue, Jen, you might like to check out the films that involve music in some way, the sounds on screen, as they call them. Well, probably the biggest one is a brand new documentary about a piano tuner called Martin Tucker, who mainly lives in Tasmania but does spend time up north in the territory. And his wife spent several years making a doco, watching him tune people's pianos. And he says, Martin Tucker says, if you're going to tune a piano, then you may as well do it properly. Otherwise, what's the point? And so the brand new doco, The Piano Tuner, will feature at the Sydney Film Festival. I'm just looking at what day that is, in English, obviously, on 13th of June and 14th of June, so next weekend. You could go and see that at the State Library or in Palace Norton Street in Leichhardt. Now, there's plenty of other music films, including one about Marianne Faithfull, starring Tilda Swinton and George McKay, and that's starting this weekend. There's one, an interesting one called Tenor, My Name is Patty, and that's about the New Zealand opera tenor, Pene Patty. He's born in Samoa, and his incredible voice, and he has risen hugely in the world of classical music in a very short time. There's a documentary about Jack Johnson. How did he get from being surfing man to a world-known musician? And the one that probably might catch most of our eyes, it has a picture of Bob Dylan, and it's called Newport and the Great Folk Dream, a thrilling time capsule of the Newport Folk Festival in the 60s, where music, activism and cultural change collided, and Bob Dylan famously went electric. Now, it was shown at the Venice Film Festival last year, so I'm sure it'll be pretty amazing, and that starts on Sunday. There are a few others, one about musicians from Mali, and if you're from the 90s, you might like to see a doco about the Foo Fighters, Beastie Boys and Sonic Youth, which is talking about the 95 Music Festival Somersault. That starts this weekend. So go to the Sydney Film Festival website to find out more, and you can buy individual tickets. You don't have to buy a whole pass for the whole thing. There's always great films on, not only about music, but drama, comedy and life. This is the Daily Wilson Big Band with Queen Street.

0: That's the sound of Album of the Week. It's the show where we get two exciting new albums that have recently become available from all sorts of exciting genres from around the world. I'm Huey Phillips, and we'll be here every week, Wednesday at 3 p.m. here on Eastside 89.7 FM. So what are we playing this week?
1: First, we played Epiblast by Nana Rosini. 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Then we played Down Tempo 1 by Tony Soprano Band. 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

Ruth Brown there with Rodney Jones on guitar and Mike Renzi on piano with I Got the World on a String. Well, we're heading up to 10 o'clock and Helen Fenton is our guest presenter today for Girl Talk as Susan Gay-Darling's doing a gig out at Camden Winery. Not too late to get there if you'd like to go and enjoy Susan Gay with Roderick White today on keys and some very fine scones. Can recommend the morning tea. Or lunch, or dinner, all of those things at Camden. Gledswood Winery, which is kind of in Camden. Gledswood Winery, now I've got the name wrong. Whoa. Now, Helen Fenton, what have you got lined up on the program? I can looking over now to see her playlist. Looks amazing. So stick around. Mainstream jazz, as we both like. And I think there could be some big bands, hopefully. A couple of big bands, maybe even Helen singing herself. Well, here's one of the all-time big bands that we should all enjoy listening to from his swinging new big band, Buddy Rich.

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